Store.

0: I'm not believing it, folks. I'm not believing it. Until AI does my taxes, I don't believe it's real. I'm in the studio here with Eric Davis. Eric, that mic is working. I'm not going to go through all of those tracks that we listened to. There was about a dozen of them.
1: You were just rolling them out.
0: I was just rolling them out. Those are the songs I like to listen to in that order.
1: Yeah, yeah.
0: I do not adhere to any roadmap when it comes to the tunes I listen. And in fact, I'm in recovery now. I used to play the first 30 seconds of a song in the car. Stella was like, hell no, dude. If you're going to be DJ, you have to listen to the entire song.
1: Yeah,
0: you can't just jump from tune to tune. Anything you got playing these days? Anything you're spinning on the decks?
1: What have I been listening to? I've been listening to a lot of classic new age because this is the this is the weekend.
0: Like Clarence Dembre.
1: I haven't slapped that on. I've been going through some of the real peaks.
0: Emerald Webb.
1: Yeah, Emerald Webb, Stephen Halpern, Iassos.
0: Iassos is fantastic.
1: George Kelly. Georgia Kelly. Yeah. So it's been great because it's this weekend we have this new age symposium at the Gray Area. I'm looking forward to that, doing a couple of talks, and everybody's going to be there, at least the West Coast, everybody. I'm super psyched about.
0: Like musicians.
1: Musicians, Larkin, who's like one of my favorite, is a flautist, did some recordings with Georgia Kelly. He'll be there. Tonight we got Robert Rich. It's going to be Stephen Halpern's going to perform.
0: Whoa!
1: So yeah, it's going to be good stuff.
0: That's awesome. I mean, welcome to San Francisco, everybody. You open the funny pages and you find a concert that is to your liking.
1: Ooh,
0: niche.
1: Nice.
0: You know, at Laraji.
1: Yeah.
0: Is he considered classic or more new?
1: No, he's a classic new age artist. You know, I've seen him perform. I've seen him do a laughter workshop, you know, because he's into the whole like laughter yoga.
0: Wow.
1: Which is super weird. And so like I've heard him. In fact, I interviewed him once and this is totally true. I interviewed him on a Zoom call that was then streamed. And he did the interview with a hand puppet. So he was like ripping, and then the hand puppet would start to go off. I mean, it was so fucking silly and crazy and weird. And so he does this like laughter yoga thing, and I just happened to be at Esalen doing a workshop, and he was there doing a laughter workshop. So I got to see what it looks like. And it's weird when you're in a room where like the goal is not to like tell a funny joke and laugh at the stand-up, and who's the stand-up guy is the guy that everyone's sort of identifying with. But it's more like you just, the whole point is to get the room giggling.
0: Yeah.
1: And then like this weird giggle happens, and then no one's laughing about anything. They're just laughing, and it gets crazy real fast. Like it's kind of insane.
0: I'm into it.
1: Yeah.
0: I'm into it. I mean, you can even extrapolate in a science fiction way, which is like the laughter that never stops.
1: Exactly.
0: It's like a disease that catches.
1: Totally.
0: You know,
1: totally.
0: And then the rest of our lives we spend enjoying ourselves instead of frowning, which tends to be what's happening now.
1: No, you're right. You're right. No, one time I was at it was a Halloween feast.
0: Mm-hmm.
1: And it was about, 15, 16 people all around a big table. It was a potluck, and the only rule was the food should either be black or red.
0: Disgusting.
1: It was just black.
0: Absolutely disgusting.
1: Black sesame noodles and beets and all sorts of stuff.
0: Yuck.
1: And then there was a point where we were going to do the like toast, but we were saying, no, instead of the toast, let's laugh maniacally.
0: Yeah.
1: And so we all start laughing maniacally, was really hard to stop.
0: Yeah.
1: And it
0: got
1: creepy. So it was really effective for a Halloween feast. But, I mean, there's a creepiness in laughter, which is kind of amazing.
0: Well, this is what the Joker is. You know, if you read the Batman comics, there is this character that stands out that at this point, the Joker has more fans than Batman does because he's far more interesting.
1: Yeah.
0: There's just more going on with like this weird ability to laugh at violence and the insanity of the universe and the chaos and the bloodshed. And there's like something almost like existential.
1: Absolutely.
0: About this choice to be like, you know, the smiler.
1: Yeah.
0: I did a lecture a long time ago. I used to do monthly lectures called Psychic Cinema at Amsterdam's oldest independent cinema. And the third one I did was the murderous clown archetype.
1: Beautiful.
0: And
1: beautiful.
0: This was a long time ago, but the premise or the conceit for these lectures was I wouldn't prepare. But I would go outside with some of the people with this really long hashish pipe, and we called it Miami style, which is you just put whatever dope you had in the pipe, and we would pass it around until there was no more. man, I gave a firecracker of a lecture. I walked in there in the zone, and I was like, the tarot.
1: Yeah.
0: We begin with the fool and end with the... And I was just like, I was talking about the killer clowns from outer space. You know, there is this, as you said, creepiness to enjoying yourself.
1: Yeah. Or like, or being able to laugh in any kind of situation, which is a great skill, too.
0: Yeah.
1: To be able to find it all funny.
0: Well, you know, I used to run this cannabis meet and greet thing in Amsterdam, my couch surfing, and that was the only antidote to someone beginning to spiral. Oh. Is if you told a joke and everyone started laughing, there's like, I always thought it had something to do with oxygenation, that finally you're getting these like deep breaths. And I think there is like a special type of laughter to cannabis.
1: Yeah.
0: And I have to say, we were talking about this. I was in this like brooding mood with you. And I was like, you know, when I was a teenager, I used to laugh all the time when I smoked weed. Now I just cogitate. You know, now I figure and speculate and like unwind things. But it used to be, I don't know. I mean, maybe I'm romanticizing it, but that used to be the expectation for when you get together with your friends. You would smoke a little dope and it would be uproariously funny.
1: Yeah.
0: Just like the little things. And there was this like, maybe we were priming ourselves for it. I don't know, but.
1: No, it does. I can hear you. It does seem to be something that you got to work for a little bit more as the adult pressures, you know, kick in. But, you know, there's such a healing power. And also, like you say, there's an existential power, meaning like there's kind of like it's like the final fuck you. Like, if you know, you're flipping off death even as he's about to get you. It's like the laugh, the gallows humor of the foxhole. You know, I always think about that. You read about accounts like when, you know, like people in the most miserable wartime situations, and there's like a quality of humor that some characters maintain as a way of like affirming your humanity and your own kind of liberty in the midst of incredibly difficult situations. And I try to hold on to that as a possibility.
0: Yeah, well, I'm here. I'm thinking of Alan Moore's The Comedian in The Watchmen. And The Comedian is this like bloodthirsty mercenary. And that's his like riff, which is just like he lives in a world that's on fire, so why not enjoy it? And so the comedy is that he can do what he wants. He's like beyond good and evil.
1: Yeah, for
0: but
1: sure.
0: He's just like extremely evil.
1: Well, Nietzsche is funny. That's the thing.
0: People forget that. Yeah, there's a smirky important smile behind a lot of those aphorisms.
1: Yeah.
0: But I realized though that, you know, I remember this was like a brainwave freshman year philosophy class, which is reading Nietzsche. And I thought, oh my God, you're supposed to enjoy this. Like, he's enjoying writing.
1: Oh, yeah.
0: This isn't homework.
1: Oh, yeah.
0: Like, this is someone, and then later I realized he had a book called Doing Philosophy with a Hammer. And it's like, oh, right. That totally changes the way I'm approaching this, you know? And writing with aphorisms, I dream to do a book of aphorisms.
1: Oh my God, I would love to master that. It's tough. It's tough. You got to, you know, that's a special style.
0: Yeah,
1: for sure.
0: Though, Eric, you know you're working on a new book. I've been pushing you to do a book of poetry that no one wants, a science fiction novel that's horrible. I'm pushing you into the type of literature that you'd be excellent at writing that would just be a total flop.
1: Yeah, yeah. No, I'm working on the next flop.
0: You know, I've always admired the fact that Robert Shea and Robert Anton Wilson's Illuminatus was pulped.
1: Yeah.
0: Like, not just used books, not just like, oh, these are remaindered copies. It got pulped. Like, they shredded
1: it. I didn't know that.
0: Yeah, they shredded copies of Illuminatus because it was taking up too much space in the warehouse.
1: Oh.
0: I mean, that's... To be remainder is one thing.
1: Yeah.
0: But to be pulped...
1: I've been remaindered.
0: You have.
1: I think A Visionary State was remaindered officially. And then it's sort of like weirdly in print and not in print. And you can still find copies. But there was definitely a point where there was like, there's too many in the warehouse. We're going to kill it.
0: Oh, boy. Oh, wait. We're getting a call here.
1: We're getting a caller here.
0: From the
1: radio.
0: All right. Yeah. Here we are. Caller. Caller, you're on the air. Can you hear me?
2: I can hear you. How are you?
0: Stella, it's so good to hear you. Can you hear?
2: From afar.
0: Try those headphones. What's going on? How is Henrico, Virginia?
2: It's good. Just had some sushi dinner.
0: Mm-hmm.
2: Now home for Manhattan.
0: Oh, excellent idea.
2: What's not to like?
0: This is a show of pilgrimage and power spots. Any power spots from hither to thither?
2: Well, I'll say I had a funny experience when we were driving home from the restaurant.
0: Mm-hmm.
2: And I felt like all of my selves, like the teenage Stella and the 20s Stella and the now Stella, all kind of coexisting together. And I was like, huh, that's funny. On this mundane stretch of road, I thought, I've been many people here.
0: Kurt Vonnegut called that being unstuck in time.
2: Well, it was a little unsettling, but maybe it was because I had a bunch of Prosecco at dinner.
0: But now you're having a Manhattan.
2: No, well, listen, you got to ground, you got to get back, you got to stick yourself back into reality.
0: Yeah, I guess that's the point. Well, Stella, have you been listening to Eric Davis and I in the studio?
2: I haven't, but I have big time FOMO of not being there for that conversation. We're really having a lot of fun on Neon Shrines. With Eric Davis, only more fun can happen.
0: We always do. Stella is in Henrico doing reconnaissance in Henrico. Well, reconnaissance. Stella, we're going to get back to it. I'm going to go to the fridge and dig around for another book of poetry. But I will.
2: Ooh, in the fridge. I love it. Keep that poetry cold.
0: I will send the listeners your regards. All right.
2: All right. Have ta-ta. Fun over there. Bye-bye.
0: Bye-bye. All right, everybody. Welcome back to Neon Shrines, a show of pilgrimage and power spots. We're going to go to a tune because why not? Who cares? No one can stop me. How about Orbital? Remember them? Remember Orbital?
1: No, totally. Those
0: they
1: guys,
0: fucking rule,
1: those
0: man.
1: Guys were fun. I got to interview them. I did this one of the hilarious... In 1994, I covered as a music journalist the Monsters of Techno tour. Ooh. Which was this weird like early like let's see if we can make an American market thing, and it was Moby, Orbital, Aphex Twin, and this obscure but good artist named Vapor Space.
0: Hmm.
1: So I was hanging out with Orbital on the
0: damn.
1: Bus,
0: you know,
1: going through New Mexico and stuff, and it was a total trip. Those guys were super cool. They're really down to earth, really friendly.
0: And immortal music.
1: Yeah, I love that shit.
0: I mean, this is just the Utah Saints.
1: Oh, yeah.
0: Classic stuff. And you were the one to put me up on Moby, who I disregarded.
1: Right.
0: Because I only knew his radio hits.
1: Yeah.
0: And
1: yeah.
0: You were like, no, this is come down music. Like, this was like an antidote to like the total freak out that would happen from like midnight to 3 a.m. Like, Moby was there.
1: Yeah, yeah.
0: Creating a soft landing for people.
1: Absolutely. So, what Orbital track do we got up?
0: This is. This is Halcyon. Halcyon on plus on.

wind the coppers up. They ask why they don't catch proper crooks. They get their address and then

0: And with that, we come to the end of our show. We hope you've enjoyed this episode of Neon Shrines and encourage you to join us next week as we dive even deeper into the world of pilgrimage and power spots.
1: It's at Tintagel, Merlin's fortress, King Arthur's home.
2: That's great.
1: That's awesome. I have to say, I am so looking forward to these field reports. They absolutely capture the spirit, this weird power that you feel when you're on the road, seeing it for yourself,
2: right.
1: Not reading it in books, not living it vicariously, getting your feet in the dirt or
2: the puddles,
1: sand or slippery rocks, as it is,
2: and the wind is barreling into you so much that you think, can anyone hear what I'm saying?
1: It's so funny though, because you will talk to travelers who laugh and scoff at the academic study of what they do, because there's this idea that scholars never leave their own.
2: Yeah, the armchair pilgrim.
1: The armchair
2: Nobody
1: pilgrim.
2: Likes that.
1: And it's like this question of, well, you know, if King Arthur didn't exist, it's like, who gives a shit?
2: What kind of world do you want to live in? Damn.
1: Yeah, and it's like, he does to me.
2: Yeah.
1: And what is that?
2: This place, he's definitely real.
1: Yeah, and it's like, listen, dude, existence exists on a number of different dimensions, all right? As my old friend Katie Wilson used to say, Bigfoot is interdimensional. And when people would be like, it's not real, and she's like, you're just not in that dimension.
2: Sorry.
1: Square, L7, you can't get there.
2: Two dimensions for you,
1: exactly,
2: eh?
1: Flatland metaphysics. Oh, man, excellent stuff. I have to say, Stella, this has been a joy of an episode.
2: What fun.
1: It's been my favorite episode since last week, at least since last week. One of my favorite episodes. Well, with that, everybody, we have to bring this party
2: to a close.
1: To a close. At least,
2: May you have your community tosses this week. May
1: That's
2: you
1: right.
2: feel them. May you feel them in your bones and your stones.
1: Thanks so much, everybody. Talk to you really, really, really, really, really, really soon.
2: Bye-bye.
1: Bye-bye.
0: And with that, we come to the end of our show. We hope you've enjoyed this episode of Neon Shrines and encourage you to join us next week as we dive even deeper into the world of pilgrimage and power spots.
1: Arms as like a fisherman with like huge arms.
2: Yeah, pulling the ropes in.
1: Yeah, yeah.
2: Sexy fisherman.
1: And, you know, it's a world famous pub by virtue of standing in the same place along the coast for so long. As long as there's been people, humans fishing this coast, they've stopped here to cook the fish.
2: Yes.
1: And it looks like it.
2: Yeah.
1: It is not revitalized.
2: No.
1: It is not 1970s. It's not. It is a fisherman's.
2: It's a seaside or whatever. Riverside pub, you know.
1: Yeah.
2: It's properly
1: inlet
2: Riverside pub. Yeah.
1: And it's great. There's a fireplace. There's comfy chairs. And they had a full run of the local pamphleteer, local antiquarian's zines. I don't know. You'd never call them that. But self-published accounts.
2: History.
1: And there must have been 35 of them.
2: Yeah.
1: I wanted to buy all of them.
2: And the pub itself had, like, events out the wazoo. Like, every weekend Christmas, they were like, we're having a barbecue.
1: Big Christmas event.
2: Yeah. Already. Bookings for Christmas.
1: They were taking
3: Hey, you! Don't watch that! Watch this! This is the heavy, heavy monster sound! The nuttiest sound around! So if you've come in off the street and you're beginning to feel the heat, well, listen, Buster, you better start to move your feet to the rockinest, rock-steady beat of madness!

Mother Earth is pregnant for the third time, for y'all have knocked her up. I have tasted the maggots in the mind of the universe. I was not offended, for I knew I had to rise above it all or drown in

okay, I'm going to talk over Lou Reed. You know, there's so much great music on this show that I just can't help myself. I have to, at some point, interject and tell you what we've been listening to and where we're heading with this thing. Okay, so we started out with a couple background tracks. I played Rocky Mountain Way by Joe Walsh, and then did a little bit of James Gang, Must Be Love. You know, and then we really, really, really got into it. We did T-Rex doing Bang a Gong, Get It On, 1971, from the Electric Warrior album, produced by Tony Visconti. How many people knew that was Mark Volman and Howie Kalin of the Turtles doing backup vocals on that? They also played with Zappa. They also did a lot of stuff, Flo and Eddie. Now, they're on that track. Go figure. I didn't know that. I found that out today. And meanwhile, I'm still thinking. You got to wait for that at the end of that song. You got to wait for that one. And then right into Motha Hoople's doing All the Young Dudes. That is a David Bowie song that he gifted to Mott and produced, 1972. And just to acknowledge what we played previously, who needs TV when you got T-Rex, you know? After Mott, we heard Brian Ferry do his version of In Crowd, 1974, written by Billy Page, but first done by Dobie Gray, most famously done by Ramsey Lewis. Wow, what can I say? That was big in Cleveland. I don't know if it was big everywhere else, but they loved In Crowd by Brian Ferry. After that, we went straight to the source. You saw, heard David Bowie do Suffragette City. Hold on. Okay. Suffragette City, that's off of Ziggy Stardust and the Spiders from Mars, recorded at Trident Studios. Mick Ronson was the star of that fucking show, I gotta tell you. That was so amazing to be able to see David Bowie's first show in America, largely because WMMS broke him, you know. Not surprisingly, Billy Bass wound up becoming a vice president over, or a head of A&R at RCA Records after that. He was a DJ at MMS. Largely responsible, as was the station, for breaking Bowie in America, and he acknowledged by playing their first show. June 1972, I was there. After that was Lou Reed doing Satellite of Love, 1972, also from the Transformer LP, produced by, who else? Mick Ronson. Wow. He's done some nice work. In addition to being an incredible guitar player, he's also a great producer. And then we heard Love is a Drug by Roxy off the Siren album, produced by Chris Thomas. Amazing. By the way, Satellite of Love by Lou Reed was actually from 1970. It was a Velvet Underground song that he included on the Transformer album. So Ziggy Stardust, Transformer, I mean, we're talking some, the Electric Warrior, some of the greatest records ever made. And that's what we've started out with today. So anyway, do-do-do. All the color girls.

Okay, so here we go. I'm talking over Lou Reed. I'm talking over Paul McCartney and Wings. What am I doing here? I have no choice. I have to play some of these fantastic songs just to sneak them in there for you. My listening audience, both of you, Dave and Pat, and maybe Paul, and maybe a few others that listen to my show. I'm always amazed that anybody besides me is listening. All right, so here we go again. We're going to do a bunch more that was kind of notable for being played on MMS. My childhood. When I say my childhood, I mean high school. Here we go with some more great songs by, ready, Buzzy Linhart. Oh, you know, was there something I forgot something I wanted to say. I was supposed to say, "Tain't No Big Thing." That's Roxy. That song, "Love Is the Drug," by the way, couldn't get away from it. That, and when I was in college, they played that song everywhere. People danced to that. They did the bump. That's what was happening in 1973 when I was in Athens, Ohio, going to college. Taking Quaaludes, going uptown, drinking beer, and doing the bump. Okay, now that I got that out of the way, I'm glad I mentioned that. Here comes more from Ready, Buzzy Linhart, Andy Pratt, Avenging Annie, Brownsville Station, Peter Frampton, then we go a little blue collar. We're going to hear some Thin Lizzy, some Bob Seger. Wow, you know, I'm just amazed how much great music there was in 1972. Unfucking believable. You know, any one of these things I'm playing today is better than anything happening today. And I got like 50 of them. So hang in there, stick around, turn it up, dance around your bedroom, you know. And let's hear, oh, this is one of my favorites, Buzzy Linhart. I've played this before. There's a few tracks of Buzzy's that I really love. But this is one of them. It's called Talk About a Morning. Wait to hear this guitar. Shh.

back-to-back Seger. This stuff, these Bob Seger songs, you could not get away from them. They played this stuff on the radio in Cleveland till the cows come home. I didn't really love Seger so much, but he didn't age that well with me. Better than Springsteen. But still. Anyway, let me backtrack and tell you what we heard. You know, right around the time they started going, the Colors Girls started going doot-to-doot, and I started talking before that. That was Walk on the Wild Side by Lou Reed that we heard. And that was produced by, ready for this, David Bowie and Mick Ronson. Jesus. Mick Ronson's everywhere. That was the double A-side single with Perfect Day by Lou. We heard a little bit of Band on the Run, and very little of that. Then we heard Buzzy Linhart doing Talk About a Morning. It's off his Music album. I love that track. And then we heard Andy Pratt doing Avenging Annie from his second LP on Columbia. That was John Nagy on guitar, just killing it. Nagy was the son of a famous TV kids artist, painter artist. Not Bob Ross, a different guy. After Andy Pratt, we heard Brownsville Station doing Smoking in the Boys' Room. They were from Detroit, but we loved them in Cleveland, too. 1973 off the Yeah album on Big Tree Records, notably covered by Motley Crue. And then we heard Peter Frampton doing Baby, I Love Your Way, not the version off his self-titled album from 1975, but we heard Frampton Comes Alive, the greatest double live album in the history of music. I mean, that one just made, everybody wanted to put out a double live album after that. And most notably, he sings through the talk box, or he plays guitar through the talk box, whatever. That thing. He sticks a tube in his mouth and plays guitar at the same time. And kind of incredible sound he makes, you know. Thin Lizzy did Dancing in the Moonlight. Those guys are from Ireland. Phil Lynott, 1977 off the Bad Reputation album. And then we followed up with Bob Seger and the Silver Bullet Band doing Hollywood Nights from the Stranger in Town LP on Capitol. That was produced by Bob and his manager, Punch Andrews. Punch is one of those guys that worked with Bob Seger forever on a handshake. There's a couple of those we're going to do today. Producers that were also managers, you know. Chas Chandler and Bill Ham of ZZ Top. I mean, some of these guys were so talented, they needed to have more than one job. Anyway, let's get going. Hold on. What's this? How far off I sat and wondered. This should sound familiar. Purely segue music. I don't really have this one queued up. I just got to keep talking to tell you what we're going to hear next on Time Won't Let Me with DJ Barrister on Radio Valencia, www.radiovalencia.fm. Okay, here's what we're going to hear. We're going to rock. We're going to rock hard these next six songs. You ready? Alice Cooper, Deep Purple, Mountain, Savoy Brown, Led Zeppelin, oh, they're good. Blue Oyster Cult, oh, they did some good work. Let's just keep on keeping on. Turn it up. This is the rock part of the show. Rock loud. Here we go.

0: Okay, let's bring it down a notch.
1: After that last set, where we seriously rocked out, one of my friends called me up and said, "More cowbell." I think that was a reference to that song by Mountain. But that was not Mississippi Queen, which actually was, I think, the great cowbell song of all time. Right up there with Time Has Come Today by the Chambers Brothers. Not Blue Oyster Cult. We did play it. Okay, so anyway, what did we play? Oh, I remember now. We played Alice Cooper, Under My Wheels. That's off the Killer album, 1971, Warner Brothers Records. Bob Ezrin produced. He did some good work. I'm going to say that over and over. A lot of guys did some amazing work on this show, besides me. Deep Purple did Highway Star. That's off the Machine Head album. My favorite. Nobody's going to take my car, going to race it to the ground, whatever. Somebody, nobody, whatever. Their sixth album, 1972. After that, we heard Mountain, Never in My Life. Leslie West and Felix Pappalardi off the Mountain Climbing album. I'm going to advance this a little. Here we go. Once again, every fucking track's a killer. This is Traffic doing Glad off of John Barleycorn. All right, where did I leave off? Oh, Mountain, Never in My Life, off of Mountain Climbing. After that was Savoy Brown doing Street Corner Talking. That's a Kim Simmons song off of the Street Corner Talking album from 1971 on Parrot Records. That's after everybody vacated his band. Lonesome Dave and the other couple guys went off and formed Foghat. Kim Simmons brings in

Dave Walker and fucking cuts Street Corner Talking, one of their best albums ever. I loved Kim Simmons. I loved Savoy Brown. I saw them play at the El Macambo in Toronto. Let's see, what else? Oh, Led Zeppelin. Led Zeppelin 2, Ramble On. Page and Plant. Although a whole lot of John Paul Jones on bass on that one. Oh, my God. Then we, okay, so that was Ramble On off of Led Zeppelin 2. Then we heard Blue Oyster Cult off their debut album. First single off their first album. Self-titled. Produced by Murray Krugman and our old friend Sandy Perlman. You know, Sandy lived in San Francisco for a very long time, and he worked at the Automat, and he's somebody that I got to know really well, and I'm lucky to have known him. One of the greats. Produced the that Give Him Enough Rope by The Clash. If he didn't do anything else, Sandy did Give Him Enough Rope. Wow. At the Automat in San Francisco. Think about that for a moment. Okay, so here we go. 1, 2, 3, 4, 5, 6, 7. We're going to rock hard still with a little kind of a bluesy kind of vibe to some of this, like what we're doing. Cactus, Humble Pie, Taste featuring Rory Gallagher. The Small Faces, when they became the Small Faces. They were just the Faces before that. Jimi Hendrix, he's good. John Entwistle, you might remember him. And one by a little band called Cream. So here we go, 7 killers, no fillers, on and on we go, rocking hard, turn it up, turn it loud, and let's keep on keeping on starting.

Okay. I have to tell you what you just heard, what I just played, what I just really, really enjoyed. And I hope you did too. But yeah, we heard Cactus doing Long Tall Sally. That's a Little Richard song. They did like a pretty wild, loud, rockin' version of Long Tall Sally. Emphasis on the words, have some fun tonight. That was from 1971 off the One Way or Another album on Atco Records. Produced by Eddie Kramer. Well, Eddie Kramer did everybody from Hendrix to the Beatles to the Stones to you name it. Eddie Kramer, what a legend. He made them sound good. They do a couple blues standards, kind of take their own version of it, and then a bunch of originals. That was the formula for Cactus. Jim Cardi, former member of Yardbirds. After that was Humble Pie, Shine On. From the Rock On LP, that's the one that has the motorcycle cops stacked up in a pyramid on the cover. I love that cover. That was the last one that Frampton did before he took off. And yes, that was Steve Marriott on vocals, of course. We've heard him a couple times today. And then after that, we heard Taste featuring Rory Gallagher from the first Taste album, 1969, doing Dual Carriageway Pain. Love that one. There's a bunch of good ones on that album. Small Faces did Around the Plinth. That was the Faces. Actually, it's not the Small Faces. It was the Faces by then. Or maybe they became the Small Faces. Yeah, that's right. Rod Stewart and Ronnie Wood were both in Jeff Beck's group. Then they left and they hooked up with Ronnie Lane and Kenny Jones and Ian McLagan and did the first Step album. And that was Around the Plinth. Lots of guitar on that one. Lots of bottleneck. Then after that, Jimi Hendrix did Little Wing, 1967, one of the great Glockenspiel songs of all time, off of Axis Bold as Love on Reprise Records. That was Frank Sinatra's label. Sammy Davis Jr.'s label. Jimi Hendrix's label. The Kinks' label. Neil Young's label. Reprise. Warner Brothers. Jesus. Produced by Chas Chandler. Chas managed Jimi Hendrix. Chas Chandler was also the bass player in The Animals. He was an amazing guy with tons and tons of skill. I mentioned it once before today. After that, I'm going to advance this. This is Yes behind us. It goes on and on, by the way, roundabout. Good name for it. Here we go with a little Blind Faith. Kind of fits what we're doing today, what we're talking about right now. Actually, after Jimi Hendrix doing Little Wing, we heard John Entwistle doing My Size. That's off the Smash Your Head Against the Wall album. And then we heard one by Cream. I want to say Schwalaber, Swlabr. I think that's supposed to stand for She Walks Like a Bearded Rainbow. It's a Jack Bruce song off of Disraeli Gears from 1967. I had the pleasure of seeing Cream at the Royal Albert. They played four nights. This is like 20 years ago, 2005, I think. And my friends Carl and David invited me on short notice. Somebody got sick, couldn't go. No, it wasn't David that could. It was David that didn't go. His brother Larry Harris and Carl Radler said, who's going to go to England and go see the Cream with us on a few days' notice?" He said, "Oh, Barry will do it," and Barry did it. I was all over that. I saw Cream twice that night. I tend to favor the Jack Bruce side of the stage and the Ginger Baker's side over the Eric Clapton. Eric Clapton still wanted to play blues a little too much. Jack Bruce, Ginger Baker, oh my God. Speaking of Clapton and Baker, Blind Faith behind us. The first super group was Clapton and Stevie Winwood singing right now behind me. And then Rick Gretsch from the band Family on bass. I'm not sure what's so super about him, but competent bass player, I'm sure. Okay, so here we are, about three quarters of the way done with my show. But we're going to keep it going because we can't stop now. And here's what I have lined up for us. I was ZZ Top doing LaGrange. I think I had another Zeppelin track. I'm not even going to tell you everything. Oh, yeah, well, yeah, Meatloaf doing Paradise by the Dashboard Light. That was a classic WMMS song.
One by McGinnis Flint, one by Jackson Browne. Then we kind of go a little lighter as we end the show with the Allman Brothers and a few other things that I think you'll like. Okay, we have 25 minutes left. I got at least 25 minutes worth of music, so let's just keep on keeping on, as I like to say. This is DJ Barrister. This is Time Won't Let Me. This is Radio Valencia. And this is ZZ Top.

it takes its time. But the check outside the game. If you know what I'm talking about, just let me know if you wanna go to that whole mile on the range. They got a lot of nice girls.

Okay, you guys having fun? Are you dancing around the room? You singing along? Clapping your hands? Having a good old time? That's what we're doing here at the station. We're just having a blast. That's what I try to do every time. By the way, I do this thing on Thursday at the station, which is a storefront right next to the makeout room. It's on 22nd between Mission and Valencia. And on Thursday afternoons, right around 12:30, while I'm doing my show, they set up a farmer's market in on this block, you know. So all the vendors are out there setting up their stalls. I know them all by now. They probably know me more than they like to. And it's just a beautiful scene, you know. It is so great here at Radio Valencia, the transmission from the Mission, where I'm broadcasting today, like I do every Thursday at noon, repeated on Friday at 4 o'clock. Okay, so we heard ZZ Top doing LaGrange. How? I'll show you how. Just borrow a little bit from John Lee Hooker on that one. But that is their greatest song ever, off of the Trace Hombres album from 1973, produced by Bill Ham, their manager. Wow. Led Zeppelin did a little bit of Celebration Day from Led Zeppelin 3. Hold on a second, I got another one queued up here. Background music, Michael Stanley. Because we're playing Cleveland stuff, Michael Stanley. Michael Stanley was big in Cleveland. I think he might have been also pretty big in Akron. He was like, we had Greg Kinn out here. Greg Kinn could play like in the Bay Area, and he was a big deal. But he didn't want to venture too far. I have to say the same thing probably applied to Michael Stanley. But he was managed by David Spiro, who was a DJ on WMMS, and worked with the James Gang, and worked with Joe Walsh, and worked with all these amazing artists. Dickie Betts, Richie Furay, Cat Stevens. He's a hero of mine, and I love David. And this show kind of goes out to him, and I hope I'm not letting him down. Because high standards were set on that stage. Especially by David. I learned so much great music listening to him on the radio. So yeah, the Spiros are royalty in Cleveland. Their father, Herman Spiro, their father, Ted and Sherry, and David's father, Herman Spiro, did the Upbeat Show. Upbeat was Cleveland's answer to Bandstand. Who played on the Upbeat Show? Let me guess. The Beatles, The Stones, Marvin Gaye, Otis Redding's last show before he got on a plane and died. I mean, the Supremes, The Temps, everybody played on the Upbeat Show with the hosts Don Webster and the Jeff Kutesh and the Upbeat Dancers. Anyway, okay, where did I leave off? Led Zeppelin did Celebration Day off of Led Zeppelin 3. Meatloaf did Paradise by the Dashboard Light from 1977, written by Jim Steinman, produced by Todd Rundgren. Todd Rundgren, wow, what a great, great, great, great producer, great career. After that, we heard McGinnis Flint doing When I'm Dead and Gone. We heard Jackson Browne do Doctor My Eyes. We heard a little bit of the Allman Brothers doing Revival. Let's keep going with the Allman Brothers, because here's another one that you could not get away from. When I was in college, this was on the jukebox every day, everywhere, all the time. Ready?

0: Cecil Taylor, 1969. Evening Set Part 2 from Paris Jazz Fest or something. Anyway, that's my show.
1: Cool. Let me put my background music on, and then we'll get the fuck out of here.
0: Play, we'll do it, or you do it?
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0: See you next week.

Bo's Veranda on Radio Valencia. My name is DJ Metaskeptic. I got some little black rhythm Micaiah McRaven going for it tonight. Got some new stuff. Got a little bit of Walter Wolfman Washington. But as I went to this really cool show the other night, Val Holly and the Wanderers at the Bottom of the Hill, soon to be not the bottom of the hill anymore, sadly. And he just played a bunch of really cool, like, you know, 50s stuff, and it was just a really fun time. Later, y'all. And so we're going to start off with little Bill Haley in the comments.

right. That was George Thorogood and the Destroyers. Apologies. It was only coming out of the right side there for a hot second. Got like a bad chord here, I guess. Anyway. Yeah, that was Shake, Rattle, and Roll with Bill Haley and His Comets. Rumble by Link Wray and the Rainmen. And that was Rush doing Summertime Blues from their Feedback album, which I should own, and I don't. I have to rectify that. And then we had Tell Me Something Good. Rufus and Chaka Khan, just because that is an appropriate song for right now. And Who Do You Love by George Thorogood. What am I going to do now? Oh, yeah. So we're going to do a little What's Going On in San Francisco this weekend, Thursday through Sunday, at SF Jazz's Micaiah McRaven, who is this incredible, I guess you'd call it jazz drumming, but he's just this incredible musician. He writes this really unusual music. And, yeah, it's really cool. I was in an Uber, and the guy was playing it, and I was like, man, this is dope. What is this shit? So, yeah, Micaiah McRaven, and believe it or not, there's tickets for less than $100. Max ticket price is $104, and they start at $34, depending on the day. I think I got to plan Saturday. Maybe I'll change those plans. We'd like to check him out. Anyway, on that note, we're going to play a little Micaiah McRaven tune here. This is called Black Rhythm Happening.

Doing all right. You're listening to Bo's Veranda on Rita Valencia. A little Pink Floyd for you. Sorrow. And we went some places there, didn't we? First tune was Black Rhythm Happening by Micaiah McRaven, playing this upcoming weekend at SF Jazz. Maybe I'll go to that. I already have a show Friday. I'm going to go see The Mandalorian and Grogu on Saturday. Maybe I can swing that after. I don't know. Very tempting. And not an arm and a leg and your firstborn child to get in. I went there for the Ravi Shankar Ensemble a couple months ago with DJ Little Hiss Muffet from Beyond All Limits. And she somehow got the tickets for free, comped. So I bought us both a large glass of wine. Well, each glass of wine was about $40. So it ain't cheap to go there. And it wasn't even at SF Jazz. It was at the other theater that's right around the corner. Anyway, it is not cheap to go to SF Jazz. Just saying. But Black Rhythm is happening with Micaiah McRaven and SF Jazz this weekend. Then we had, of course, that was Outkast with Roses in the middle there. Spinking. And then we had, of course, Pink Floyd. And yeah, so Friday at the Chapel, there's this really cool band, Collectivity and Friends, with special guest Blue Egyptian. And I think they're kind of like a funk jazz kind of get up. I don't know. I can't find any of their music anywhere. They're going to play the entire Wish You Were Here album by Pink Floyd. So I got tickets. They were $30. And it's right around the corner from my house. So looking forward to that this Friday. I really don't know what to expect, but I do generally expect shows at the Chapel to be good, and they generally are. So that's what's happening this weekend in San Francisco. All right. We're going to continue on to something very different for Bo's Veranda, but very beautiful nonetheless. This tune is called Nocturne No. 13 in C major.

right. That was a little bit of Space Blaster with Jackrabbit Flash. You're listening to Bo's Veranda on Radio Valencia. And we really went some places there, didn't we? That first tune was Nocturne number 13 in C major. Ellis Sarah Ott. Incredibly beautiful piano piece, that is. And this is a radio, so we don't talk about television much, but that was from the soundtrack of Pluribus, which is currently on Apple TV. And I think you can actually get it on DVD, too. I just recently looked, because, well, anyway, it doesn't matter. But that show is probably one of the most brilliant shows I've ever watched, and that's saying a lot. Yes, I'm biased because I was a philosophy major, and it creates all these interesting philosophical problems that you never thought about before. In fact, there's a call for papers, I think it's University of Pennsylvania. Double check that. But yeah, an amazing show. After that was Le Eclair with Dallas, Trabants with Mirage, and then that little bit of Jackrabbit Flash by Space Blaster, a formerly San Francisco-based band, but everyone moved. I don't know about David Gans. I think he's still around. He was a bass player. It was Sylvan Cartain on rhythm guitar, Mike Abraham on lead guitar, Jason Slota on the drums. Slota still lives over in Oakland, but Sylvan and Mike, they moved to L.A., and they're having successful musical careers down there. Probably because it's not San Francisco where they keep closing fucking clubs like the Makeout Room. I'm sorry, not the Makeout Room. Bottom of the Hill. And the Parkside is also closing, sadly. Portrero Hill is going to become a very boring neighborhood full of condos. Anyway, that's depressing. What's not depressing? Soul Scott is playing this Friday at Sweetwater Music Hall in Mill Valley. I think the tickets are somewhere around 40 to 50 bucks usually. That is a great venue. And I would be going, but I'm going to go see that Floyd thing instead. I love Soul Ska, but I've seen you a lot. And also, I don't want to go to Marin. I can just go to the chapel. It's a block from my house. Anyway, I'm going to shut the fuck up now. And we're going to play some more music. Name of this tune is Pursuance.

listening to Bo's Veranda on Radio Valencia. That, of course, was No Doubt with Just a Girl Live. My favorite version of that song, that's for sure. It's fucking just punk-ass shit right there. We started that all off. That first tune was Pursuance by Butch Brown. And then we had the breaks, including Stanton Moore of course, Galactic and many other projects. With Blood Cover was the name of that tune. And then, so yeah, those last two tunes, She Bop and Just a Girl, I played those out of homage to May is Women's Mental Health Month. So those seemed like good empowering songs to play. So anyway. Also shout out to Manuel Garcia, listening from Spain. Very old friend of mine. Should have been the president of El Salvador, but sadly there is a cool dictator there now instead who made deals with Trump to do bad shit. But we won't get into that. So, hey, hola Manuel. See you in October, hopefully. There's a lot of things going on in October around UC Berkeley. Some people, the weekend before Manuel is supposed to be here, we're going to the UNLV Cal game in Las Vegas, me and a bunch of old friends. So that should be fun. I've never been in the Raider Stadium before. Go Bears. And yeah, then Manuel is going to be around, so I'm going to have a couple staycations this year, looks like. Got one in July coming up, too, as well. Because, hey, with that war, the price of jet fuel's insane. So trying to travel right now, not so much for me. Anyway. Let's see, it's 1:25 a.m. Pacific Standard Time? Yeah, I think I get them confused. The sunny time of year, anyway. And so we're going to play some more music, as I always prepare. This tune's called The Land of Oz by Jeremy Green. And

Alrighty then. That was a really strange little trip down the funk hole, if you will. It was the Land of Oz. That first tune by Oznoy. Then we have Love Machine by Phantasma. Queen by Family Company. Ogon Estron by Tortoise. Listen to Bo's Veranda and Ray Valencia. It is 1:41 Pacific something time. And, gosh, I over-prepare as often as I can for Bo's Veranda. And I think we're going to go out with a little Walter the Wolfman Washington. But first, let us be neighborly and see what's going on at the Makeout Room right next to the Radio Valencia studio here on 22nd Street in the Mission between Mission and Valencia Streets. As always, their calendar is funky as fuck. Come on. Give it to me. All right. Tonight/tomorrow night. Tuesday. Jazz. At the Makeout Room. Doesn't say what the band is. Techno Tuesday with DJ Jenny. Dark Melodic Driving Techno. Skip that. BFM Karaoke is on Wednesday. That should be fun. Another local San Francisco radio station, BFF FM. Best Frequencies Forever, I think, is what they're technically called. 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Rotating cast of teacher DJs featuring DJ Elbow Greasy, DJ Jaunchy, free 6 to 10. And then they have dance hall reggae after that. That's cool on Thursday. No, like, what the fuck? I might check that shit out. That sounds cool. New monthly, nonetheless. Timeless Reggae Dance Hall, third Thursdays. DJs Ja, Yizzer, King Iver, True Verse. Amazing. That sounds awesome. I'm going to check that out. It's going to be a busy weekend for DJ Metaskeptic. Anyway. Speaking of DJs, shout out to Moro, who played at Asiento this past was it Friday or Saturday? I don't remember. Very cool guy. He's done a shit ton of great stuff for Radio Valencia. His set was pretty awesome. And Asiento, I don't get paid by them. I paid them for very good food. So go check out Asiento, 21st and Bryant in San Francisco. Very neighborhoody, just a very cool, vibey place. Anyway, I'm going to shut the fuck up and get the fuck out of here and leave you with some Walter the Wolfman Washington and some other stuff. So thank you for listening to Bo's Veranda. See you next week.

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Sharks patrol these waters. Sharks patrol these waters. 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And don't you worry about the Dayglow Orange Life Preserver. 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

After scene shifts to now, the ever glorious now, the ever present now. Dredged in flour and deep fat fried and cooled on paper towels and then devoured. You know, I spent 15 years in a life raft. 15 years in a life raft. Now I got something to say. 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It's murder out there, murder out there. 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Hey, don't you worry about the Diglo Orange Life Preserver. 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

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Some will die in hot pursuit while sifting through my ashes. Some will fall in love with life and drink it from a fountain that is pouring like an avalanche coming down the mountain.

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Behind the wall, thin as a wren's bone, in the birth bloody room, unknown to the burn and turn of time. And the heart print of man bows no baptism but dark alone, blessing on the wild child. I must lie still as stone by the wren bone wall, hearing the moan of the mother hidden and the shadowed head of pain casting tomorrow like a thorn. And the midwives of miracle sing until the turbulent newborn burns me his name and his flame, and the winged wall is torn by his torrid crown, and the dark throne

most lie still as stone by the wren bone wall, hearing the moan of the mother hidden and the shadowed head of pain, crying at the man-drenched throne in the first fury of his stream, and the lightnings of adoration back to black silence melt and mourn. For I was lost, who have come to dumbfounding haven and the finding one and the high noon of his wound blinds my cry. And now, ladies and gentlemen, this is the beginning of the 3 hours known as the Ask Dr. Hal Show, live on radio. Yes, dear fiends, you monsters out there, lurking just outside this circle of the friendly firelight. Some of us know you are there and already know your plans for us. And it is a disturbing thing. Others who should know are not tracking, and they will be sacrificed soon. Sooner than the fullness of time. This is not a satisfactory prophecy to make, but we are heading into the most god-awful storm of ignorance versus the forces of light. And here, tonight, besides giving a cursory notice to those things, we will attempt to go along other pathways, to speak of things that are not transactional or valued in increments of money, but whatever may bind us together to create genuine links as we go forward, even without ever meeting again, knowing securely that we have prominence and a purpose beyond the despair, the existential problem of being alive, and the cold, cruel, unimaginative force of tyranny and armies of traitors.

secure in your homes and your possessions, with your loved ones and your resources, for they will prove to be frangible when it comes to testing them, nor should they be in any way disparaged for not being armed against the attacks from the pit.

now let us start. There are many things which we will perform, present, and recapitulate. The other arms of the octopus, all radiating from the central ganglion in the bulbous head. These have agency on their own and can act when instructed from the central processing unit. This has been observed. It is not subject to an argument which attempts to disprove these assertions. Biology is destiny, and in that web we all

0: 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Well,
1: that's what we're here for. Stay tuned for the Puzzling Evidence Show. It's almost time. 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
2: The late Don Joyce. Network.
3: Yeah. Which I apologize.
2: Too many cigarettes. Let us be warned by his example. We are on the main line of these presentations.
4: And I talked to him for a second. I just went off the phone for about 5 seconds, and when I came back, he had hung up. What do I do?
5: Well, I don't know. I can't get. Can we talk?
6: No one there, Mr. Cantu.
4: What did they say? The first available policeman?
5: Yeah.
6: Really?
5: Are you calling open?
4: No, I thought that it was booked. Not that I knew of, no. It wasn't the police department, as far as I know. It's a regular line.
5: Oh, well, you have the
4: right
5: number then. You want to call?
7: My baby crosses.
2: Children's voices in the orchard between the blossom and the fruit time. Golden head, crimson head, between the green tip and the root. Black wing, brown wing, hover over. 20 years and the spring is over. Today grieves, tomorrow grieves. Cover me over, light with leaves. Golden head, black wing, cling, swing, spring, sing, swing up into the apple tree.
8: Because of the changing censorship situation, a few of the more graphic scenes have been omitted. We think you'll enjoy it. Thank you.
9: Is something wrong?
10: Well, I am with you. Your arms dark. Well, everything's dark tonight.
9: That's very bad. I know. We have.
11: Of course, we're a lot further along.
10: Pretty soon, Mr. Mendez. All right.
9: We even have to consider realigning our plans.
12: What? There's a war.
13: She just likes to play
14: a lethal drug and a watch. One man amusing himself.
15: You want a plastic gun?
16: Well, you don't.
17: It's not a game.
14: All add up to a strange encounter. She was enticed into a struggle with a drug.
15: But no drug you ever heard of.
18: Just as with volume, there is a happy medium for the rate of speaking. Such a moderate rate of speaking sounds both natural and pleasing.
19: Accuracy index reflects the proficient or acceptable performance observed and evaluated in the office. A higher index indicates that more performance was evaluated as acceptable. 98.2, therefore, is a more favorable index than 97.9. In computing the index, errors are given more weight than irregularities. The percent of errors and irregularities found in the observed sample is read into an index table, and the index is determined from those tables. That means that if one call is observed on which there is an error, that error will be reflected in the office index. Answer questions 8 through 10 in your workbook.
20: In the state of Oregon, for instance,
21: it is not unusual for someone to wander into the forest, never to be found again.
1: The audience is all tickly this evening.
22: What do you talk about?
1: So most of San Francisco will be in Toronto to see those guys. But what happened, little car? What are you doing up at this hour?
23: I am glad.
1: Entertaining the whole line, calling themselves.
9: working hard here to bring absolute peace to the whole world. And she wants to stop it.
6: Whether or not
7: other than
11: Competition must be destroyed.
7: Five.
11: You must smash every piece of equipment and eliminate every earthling in the area.
7: Huh?
11: What? When we no longer can be observed, I will
16: not. What are you doing up with this all?
24: There they are.

0: here. What am I supposed to do? Kiss the charming prince?
1: I want you to be yourself. What do you need to be?
2: Work.
0: You were the last of a long line of princes. I
3: want you to be yourself. This is yours, isn't it?
4: He called that weekend. All my calls are recorded. All we know is on this day.
5: I'll get it back wrong.
6: Transparent. Seems to be made of quartz with changing colors.
1: I believe in what I know. But listen to me. And then see what you
7: Give him a shot. We must stop the bomb. Bring on the air. Cry the invaders.
8: Do you have the drug?
7: It's Cho.
8: Yes.
7: Who's your parents?
9: This song is just for you, little kitty.
10: Yes, little boy.
11: 848-4425. Do join.
12: Hey, Cho. Just listen. You know we're not
13: Gordon Gordon was there, dear friend. Desperate as ever, he took me behind the left speaker bank. He left up my attitude, gave me three recipes for plastic explosives, easily made from readily available cheap chemicals. Dear friend, the ladies and men, Nina Brower, dropped an F-stop and showed everyone his face. A lot of people left to go to their other place for what you know about. And that's what happened at Doc's Doc. But that wasn't nearly.

in the towel. The lifter out there. Yes, I smell a movement. Yeah. Oh.

0: some guy, and they thought explosives. It was explosive hand lotion. It was explosive hand lotion.
1: That's true. No, but it's what happened leading up to that. So,
0: and that was? And what was that?
1: What was that?
0: Special mystery guest, anonymous one.
1: Oh,
0: yeah.
1: Oh, anonymous. Well, see, I was getting...
0: The show never stops. That's the thing people don't understand.
1: I was in the Seattle airport, and I was going to get on the plane, and they do the little thing where they swab your stuff, and they test you out.
2: They're doing that because they know you're carrying explosives.
1: Yeah, well, they swabbed me. And they said...
2: Personally, on your personal parts?
1: All over. Wow. And they swabbed me out, and they said, sir, would you please sit over here? You've just tested positive for nitroglycerin. And I said, that's interesting. I'm not kidding. And even on a show like this, I'm not kidding. And I just thought, I can't believe this. You know, what is going to happen now? And I have to pull up my ID, and they want me to fill out these forms, and a police officer comes and stands near me just in case maybe I decide to run for
0: freak
1: it.
0: Freak out, yeah.
1: Yeah. And so...
2: You've just tested positive for nitroglycerin.
1: And they say, so why are you testing positive for nitroglycerin? And I say, well, I have no idea. And he says, well, you must have it. What's going on? And I said, well, I certainly don't. It's ridiculous.
2: I think their swabbing material lightened onto you.
1: Well, they keep looking, and then they want me to open. They narrow it down to my hard drive, which is in my carry-on, and they want me to open the hard drive. And I say, I'm not opening the hard drive.
0: And all the little things spill out?
1: You know, all the little hard things will fall out.
2: Your hard drive fills itself. Separated from each other?
1: That would be terrible.
2: So, how would you do that?
1: Well, I said, can't you just x-ray it again? You know, can you run it through again? And they decided to do that, and I started getting real frustrated. I said, look, I've read enough about these machines. I know they test false positive all the time, you know, and that's what's happening.

0: And I was so frustrated. I said, you know, this whole thing that's going on here, because this went on for so long.
1: How long? How long?
0: This was like a half an hour. I'm sitting there, and I was just getting so annoyed, and I said, look, this whole thing is just, it's these machines that don't even work, and they test false positive, and it's just some company who's made millions of dollars selling these to every airport in the goddamn country, you know, and
1: did you say, you used actually the swear word, the invective?
0: I might have invoked the Lord's name in vain? It, yes.
1: Okay.
0: And, you know, and...
1: Right. So they knew you were serious.
0: They knew... I was right.
1: When you pull the Lord into the conversation,
0: that's right.
1: You know you're
0: the
1: serious.
0: Getting between my heart and my drive, you're asking.
1: Right. And so what was the ultimate?
0: Well, ultimately, they said, well, were you out in the garden, you know, doing any kind of garden work or something? And I suddenly thought, oh, nitrates, right?
2: Right.
0: And I said,
2: yes,
0: well,
2: I
0: no.
2: Was out in front of
0: and
2: the
0: then they said,
2: in the garden.
0: Then they said, well, what about hand lotion? So I just lied to them, and I said, that's it. I had all this hand lotion, you know. I was jerking off all morning. I used much or so
1: lots
0: much
1: of hand lotion.
0: Lots
2: oh,
0: of
2: so that's where they swapped it
1: to get through your needs, probably.
0: So I just went for that explanation.
2: Partying out at the airport.
1: And they said, where they slapped their forehead and shrugged their shoulders and... sudden.
0: Well, the interesting thing was, I said, what would have happened? I said, what happens if it keeps testing positive for nitro and you don't believe me? And he said, well, we'd have to take your hard drive out and blow it up.
1: Wow.
0: He then said he was joking.
1: What would they use to blow it up with? Nitro?
2: So what you're telling me is that they then put the lotion on the hard drive.
0: Yes.
1: And they blew the lotion in the hard drive up with nitroglycerin because it tested for
0: nitroglycerin. But here's what I walked away with wondering, and I didn't think it was enough to ask for this, and that was, okay, I've now tested false positive, right, for nitroglycerin in the airport. Well,
2: yeah.
0: I'm sure I'm in a database now for testing false positive,
1: yeah,
0: right?
1: Yeah.
0: Well, these databases are going to be around for the rest of our lives. So
1: probably even past our lives.
0: In the next 2, 3, 4, 5, 10, 15 years.
2: 15
0: years, let's say I test false positive again, maybe even a third time. There's something in the software where finally
1: you hit critical mass.
0: Will come up. Yeah, and suddenly I'm on the extra super special.
1: And you look over and your hard drive blows up by itself.
2: Yeah, I know.
1: The 15th false positive.
0: That's true.
2: And as you're handcuffed in front of the John Ashcroft statue in Washington, D.C. 15 years from now.
1: Yeah, they had to get like Stephen Hawking to help them design that.
2: You'll think of this moment. Predicting this on the air.
0: Well, thank you, Philo. Thank you, Puzz.
1: Hey, well, thanks for stopping by.
0: Let me get my bottle of lotion.
1: Get your bottle of lotion. I noticed you had a case or two still left.
0: Get
1: out
0: bottle
1: there.
0: Lotion. Tonight is still young. There's a lot of fun to be had.
1: That's right.
0: Good over the
1: be careful with yourself. Okay. You know, you don't want to break your heart or anything.
0: Okay.
3: Will you pick up?
0: Yeah.
1: Okay.
0: And now go and be creative.
1: There he is. He's off. He's running down the road, chasing the children. They're fleeing in terror, but he's still running, gaily laughing, ha ha ha ha ha, throwing his various hard drives and lotions aside.

0: You need headphones!
1: The show, although they do help, these shows all sound better if you use headphones.
0: I'm sorry, I took over
1: the
0: I dominated the good headphones.
1: Just looking for the door to heaven. That's all we're ever looking for. Yeah.
0: Oh, look, I'm watching it. This is it.
2: What do you call it when it's a positive?
1: So the shows went on for years talking about each other and themselves, saying nothing at all, as co-hosts slept the night away in their jammies with you.
2: That's
1: you're all
2: right.
1: Tucked
2: what
1: into bed.
2: Get a false pot. What's the opposite? Did you ever think of the opposite?
1: And none of you have to think about what is torturing Philo's mind right now.
2: It's just crazy.
1: It's little bubbles of thought.
2: Yes. What? What do you want? What do you want with me?
1: Now, we're down at the airport now. We're all testing false positive in solidarity with members of negative.
2: Now we're testing true negatives, though.
3: What if you had nitro pills, like a bad heart?
1: Yeah.
2: When you test,
1: then they'd throw you on the floor and search you right there. When they found the nitro pills as you were having a heart attack, they would apologize.
2: Or either there, they find the nitro pills and then they give you a sharp punch to the heart.
1: Just
2: out of aggravation. Just to aggravate you.
3: Or they hit you with a taser.
1: You know, I forgot to ask the guest star what law enforcement agency did that.
2: What was that? The Transportation Security Agency? Homeland Security? Or was that just some strange Men in Black type agency?
3: It'll be DHL.
1: What, they're doing DHL?
2: They sent
1: the threatening letters DHL?
2: The negative guy was talking about earlier.
1: We're just doing the report now. We have to do on this old premium type.
2: The young negative guy. Not the old negative guy. The young negative guy. The guy who was transporting bombs and
1: rivers
2: of drivers in some database.
1: As members of the various bands all wash and bump into each other over the last quarter of a century that I've lived here in Berkeley.
2: He's had out all the secrets now.
1: A lot of wonderful and bizarre parallels and rings of influence love stories, hate stories.
2: What I know the public wants me to do.
1: Pieces of the pie spread all over the kitchen.
2: Give them the news
1: here on the show and the various shows
2: that we do here on the show.
1: That do the nighttime.
2: What you expect from us.
1: We are the night people, as one of our close friends used to say.
2: We are night people. We stay up at night because you don't have to. Because we're not fair and we are not balanced. We are somewhere between grossly prejudiced and completely off-center. That is our new mantra as we enter the 90s and pursue with all immediate effort your best interests and those interests of the children. Because you're
1: these little headphones. And so did Dr. Hal actually fall over? The mermaids were carrying him down the stairs?
2: The mermaids were carrying him down, and he got his fingers entangled in their special accoutrements. And I think they got hung up on the stairwell. They were trying to dislodge him when she started singing, and he got enraptured by her beautiful voice, as did yours truly. It's so lovely and so soothing. Except for that note, that one note. Oh, it hurt.
1: A note that would go on forever. Oops.
2: That note.
1: Just like
2: that
1: this
2: was
1: show.
2: The note.
1: Sorry,
2: that
1: I didn't mean to say that, but now
2: the
1: show goes on forever because I said that. And the song "That Refused to Die," which of course brought a lot of the original influence.
2: And if you ever wanted to know the lyrics, if a lot of people said. They've asked me over the years, they said, Philo, what are the lyrics to the song That Refused to Die? And so I put those lyrics on my website. They're now a hot link on the top page of my website at
3: Quiveringbrain.com.
2: That's the one. You'll go to
3: Quiveringbrain.com.
4: I think it's Peter.
2: Then you can
1: is this
2: go
1: the,
2: and
1: is
2: see
1: this the Rocknar the, guy?
2: That's Rocknar.
1: Trying to figure out where Rocknar is. What I'm going to do is pull together
2: Agent
1: the Rocknar influence, negative land influence, puzzle and evidence influence, and produce a HAL influence.
2: We got now.
1: At
2: we
1: some
2: got
1: point,
2: HAL,
1: don't
2: we
1: worry
2: got
1: about
2: puzzling
1: it right now.
2: Evidence, we got
1: it's not going to happen for a few minutes.
2: And we're all just hanging around like a bunch of old timers just joshing and
5: all right.
3: Slapping each other.
5: You know, this is kind of a sausage party here. Like Hot Dog, the motion picture. I don't know if anyone saw that one.
6: Dice are bad, man.
5: And that's the one about hot dogs who,
6: you know, we all know who says that, by
5: the way. No, the microphone. It is live.
1: Oh, yes. I know, but I was waiting for your hot dog party.
5: It's happened. It's been there and gone. Yeah, horn. Sausage factory was churning it out. But I'm here with puzzling evidence, and we're going to do a live show, a live-oh, so don't
1: This is a really cheap microphone.
5: You're telling me, man.
1: That one's a good... No, I see they're the same.

0: the spiel there.
1: All right. There we are. There we go. The rationalizer.
0: Look, it's getting on your vest.
2: Oh, you know what the last show made me think of was subgenius, old-timey subgenius religion.
1: Yeah.
0: Oh, really? Because
2: they were just piling on the religion for the last 3 hours.
1: It was good.
0: We were? You mean the last show?
2: Yeah, the last show. Yeah, the last show.
0: The last show made me, like, want to slap.
1: For Gina, and it's good enough.
0: I started slapping my knees.
2: On, and I started thinking about my old subtime religious.
1: It's good enough for me.
0: Yeah, if it's good for Paul and Philo, it was. It was good for Paul and Philo.
1: It was good for Paul and Philo, and good enough for me. Give me that old time subgenius. Give me that old time subgenius. Give me that old time subgenius. It's good enough for me.
2: This is insane. No, this is insane.
1: Yes, the subgenius movement is also youthful. Something which was born yesterday. A mere chick just now wetly emerged embryonically from its cocoon shell. It's down yet not fluffed. A mere memento of time.
0: Yes, yes. In a moment.
2: So Hal and I are, and Philo's over there, and there's this conductor guy, and we're sitting in the slowly vibrating Pullman car.
1: Space, man.
2: In the train
1: you
2: museum.
1: You feel the space has its own sound.
2: It'd be great
1: sound.
2: To do the show from there.
1: Sound
0: yeah,
1: that comes
0: we should
1: from the
0: do
1: space
0: that.
1: Is like the
0: we
1: sound
0: go,
1: of
0: we
1: the
0: be
1: space.
0: Be taping each other and doing the show in there, and then bring it to the show.
1: Wow.
2: What a revolutionary
0: what a
2: idea.
1: Oh,
0: unbelievable.
1: You're just messing with my mind, man.
0: Just like... That time we went to see that one band that we can't remember.
1: And the time we God. Went into the cave and it I, was dark and I couldn't find.
0: And the spider crawled across my foot.
1: And then a spider came.
0: Hey, did you hear about that new movie about spiders?
1: A new movie about spiders?
0: Yeah.
1: Well, I knew there was a Misty Monday spider movie that I just read about tonight, but what's this new spider movie?
0: I was thinking if you guys run out of dinosaur movies, you could shift to spider movies.
1: We will eventually. We'll run out of dinosaur footage and we'll have to shift to giant insect footage. But,
0: yeah.
1: But
0: because, you know, there's only one thing better than a dinosaur is a giant insect to me.
1: Well, we'll have them. We'll have the giant insects. But the
0: Greg
1: giant insect repertoire is even more...

Over St. John's Hill, the hawk on fire hangs still in a hoisted cloud. A drop of dusk, he pulls to his claws and gallows up the rays of his eyes, the small birds of the bay, and the shrill child's play. Wars of the sparrows and such who swansing dusk in wrangling hedges, and blithely they squawk to fiery Tyburn over the wrestle of elms, until the flash, the noosed hawk crashes, and slowly the fishing holy stalking heron in the river Towie below bows his tilted headstone. Flash, and the plumes crack, and a black cap of Jack Dawes, Sir John's just hill dons, and again the gulled bird's hair to the hawk on fire, the halter height over Towie's fins in a whack of wind. There, where the elegiac fisher bird stabs and paddles in the pebbly dab-filled shallow and sedge, and dilly, dilly calls the loft hawk, come and be killed. I open the leaves of the water at a passage of psalms and shadows among the pinchered sand crabs prancing, and read in a shell death clear as a buoy's bell. All praise of the hawk on fire in hawk-eyed dusk be sung when his viperish fuse hangs looped with flames under the brand wing, and blessed shall young green chickens of the bay and bushes cluck, dilly, dilly, come, let us die. We grieve as the blithe birds never again leave shingle and elm, the heron and I, young Aesop, fabling to the near night by the dingle of eels, Saint Heron hymning in the shell-hung distant crystal harbor vale, where the sea cobbles sail, and wharves of water where the walls dance and the white cranes stilt. It is the heron and I, under judging Sir John's elmed hill, tell tale of the knelled guilt of the led astray birds whom God for their breast of whistles have mercy on. God in his whirlwind silence save, who marks the sparrow's hail for their soul's song. Now the heron grieves in the weeded verge. Through windows of dusk and water I see the tilting, whispering heron mirrored go as the snapped feathers snow, fishing in the tear of the Towie. Only a hoot owl hollows, a grass blade blown in cupped hands in the looted elms, and no green cocks or hens shout now on Sir John's hill. The heron, ankling the scaly lowlands of the waves, makes all the music, and I, who hear the tune of the slow were-willow river grave before the hinge of the night, the notes on this time-shaken stone for the sake of the souls of the slain birds sailing in the mustard seed sun, by full tilt river and switchback sea where the cormorants scud in his house on stilts, high among beaks and palavers of birds, the sand grain day in the bent bay's grave, he celebrates and spurns his driftwood 35th wind turned age, herons, spire, and spear. Under and round him go flounders, gulls on their cold dying trails, doing what they are told. Curlews aloud in the conquered waves work at their ways to death.
and the rhymer in the long-tongued room who tolls his birthday bell toils toward the ambush of his wounds. Herons, steeple-stemmed, bless. In the thistle-down fall, he sings toward anguish. Finches fly in the clawed tracks of hawks on a seizing sky. Small fishes glide through winds and shells of drowned ship towns to pastures of otters. He in his slant racking house and the hewn coils of his trade perceives herons walk in their shroud. The lifelong river's robe of minnows wreathing around their prayer, and far at sea he knows who slaves to his crouched eternal end under a serpent cloud. Dolphins dive in their turn turtle dust. The rippled seals streak down to kill, and their own tide daubing blood slides good in the sleek mouth. In a cavernous, swung wave's silence, wept white angelus knells. Thirty-five bells sing, struck on skull and scar where his loves lie wrecked, steered by the falling stars, and tomorrow weeps in a blind cage. Terror will rage apart before chains break to a hammer flame and love unbolts the dark. And freely he goes lost in the unknown, famous light of great and fabulous, dear God. Dark is a way and light is a place. Heaven that never was nor will be ever is always true. And in that brambled void, plenty as blackberries in the woods, the dead grow for his joy. There he might wander bare with the spirits of the Horseshoe Bay, or the stars seashore dead. Marrow of eagles, the roots of whales and wishbones of wild geese, with blessed unborn God and his ghost, and every soul his priest. Gulled and chanter in young heaven's fold, be at cloud-quaking peace. But dark is a long way he on the earth of the night alone with all the living prays. Who knows the rocketing wind will blow the bones out of the hills, and the scythed boulders bleed and the last rage shattered waters kick masts and fishes to the still quick stars faithlessly unto him. Who is the light of old and air-shaped heaven where souls grow wild as horses in the foam? Oh, let me midlife mourn by the shrined and druid heron's vows. The voyage to ruin I must run, dawn ships clouted aground. Yet, though I cry with tumble-down tongue, count my blessings aloud. 4 elements and 5 senses and man, a spirit in love, tangling through this spun slime to his nimbus bell, cool kingdom come, and the lost moonshine domes, and the sea that hides his secret selves deep in its black base bones, lulling of spheres in the seashell flesh, and this last blessing most, that the closer I move to death, one man, through his sundered hulks, the louder the sun blooms and the tusked ramshackling sea exults, and every wave of the way and gale I tackle the whole world then with more triumphant faith than ever was since the world was said, spins its morning of praise. I hear the bouncing hills grow larked and greener at
berry brown fall, and the dew larks sing taller this thunder clap spring, and how more spend with angels ride the man-souled fiery islands. Oh, holier than their eyes, and my shining men no more alone, as I sail out to die.

0: not amphibians of the normal kind, but they are.
1: What a dull movie.
0: Amphibian in their way. Because they exist in two worlds. One, a world of heat and coruscating flame. High rays of heat. Insupportable to living creatures on this side of the veil of fire. And yet, the fire salamander can emerge for a bit. And when it does, you should listen to what it says. Oh, they talk. Believe me, they talk. Later on, when due to the jealousies of her disciples, the authenticity of certain manuscripts was disputed, it became necessary for the Van Doyen versions to be retranslated into English. Hence, this edition. Salamanders have their appointed dwelling in fire, sylphs in the air, nymphs in the flowing waters, and gnomes in earthen burrows. But the creature whose substance is bliss is everywhere at home. All sounds, even to the roaring of lions, the screeching of the nightly owls, the laments and groans of those entrapped in hell, are as sweet music to her. All odors, even to the foulest stench of corruption, are to her as the delight of roses and lilies. All savors, even to the banquet table of the harpies of heathen lore, are as sweet loaves and spiced ale. Wandering at noon through the waste places of the world, it seems to her she is refreshed by canopies of flocking angels.

The rock. The giant bird that nests on the peaks of Colossa. Yes, that one. The mysterious double eagle or bifurcated vulture of that strange and atypical isle, haunted as it is by magic. But the rock, or as it is sometimes given, the ruch, is a vast magnification of the eagle or vulture. And some people have thought that a condor blown astray over the Indian Ocean or China Sea suggested it to the Arabs. Professor Lane rejects this idea and considers that we are dealing rather with a fabulous species of a fabulous genus, or with a synonym for the Persian simurgh. The rook is known to the West through the Arabian Nights. The reader will recall that Sinbad, on his second voyage, left behind by his shipmates on an island, found a huge white dome rising in air and a vast compass. I walked all around it, but found no door thereto, nor could I muster strength or nimbleness by reason of its exceeding smoothness and slipperiness. So I marked the spot where I stood and went round about the dome to measure its circumference, which I found 50 good paces. Moments later, a huge cloud hid the sun from him, and lifting my head, I saw that the cloud was none other than an enormous bird of gigantic girth and inordinately wide of wing. The bird was a rook, and the white dome, of course, was an egg. Sinbad lashes himself to the bird's leg with his turban, and the next morning is whisked off into flight and set down on a mountaintop without having excited the rook's attention. The narrator adds that the rook feeds itself on serpents of such great bulk that they would have made but one gulp of an elephant. In Marco Polo's Travels, Book 3, 36, we read, "The people of the island," here he's talking about Madagascar, "the people of the island repeat that at a certain season of the year, an extraordinary kind of bird, which they call a rook, makes its appearance from the southern region. In form, it is said to resemble the eagle, but it is incomparably greater in size, being so large and strong as to seize an elephant with its talons and to lift it into the air, from whence it lets it fall to the ground, in order that when dead it may prey upon the carcass. Persons who have seen this bird assert that when the wings are spread they measure 16 paces in extent from point to point, and that the feathers are 8 paces in length and thick in proportion." Marco Polo adds that some envoys from China brought the feather of a rook back to the Grand Khan. A Persian illustration in Professor Lane's book shows the rook bearing off 3 elephants in beak and talons, with the proportions of a hawk and field mice, according to the notes of Sir Richard Francis Burton.

Now, that was the way Gulliver left Brobdingnag, or as he said it should be called in a letter he wrote after the conclusion of his voyages, a letter to his cousin Simpson. He said the printer got it all wrong and continued to print the name wrong, which was Brobdingnag, not Brobdingnag. But it was that country he visited where everything is 12 times as large as it is known to us. And he had been placed in a special box, which was his miniaturized habitat. But a Brobdingnagian or Brobdingnagian eagle grasped the box and carried it aloft when it was attacked by another giant bird of huge size. Now, if these had been seen by Asian travelers, they would certainly think that this enormous bird was in fact a species of the roc. It was, after all, aquiline, that is to say, they were eagles. The birds were seen by the captain of the ship that eventually rescued Gulliver, but so far away that they were thought to be of normal size. Still, the roc was seen by many travelers, including Ibn Battuta, whose travel book I read. Battuta was returning from his journeys just around the same time as Marco Polo was setting out. But aboard the ship, there was great consternation when the captain and the others saw the roc, and they said, "We are all going to die." But they didn't. Physics and science tell us that no such flying creature could exist. It would be unable to support its weight. And yet, the remains of enormous pterosaurs and birds are continuing to be found, larger than science would allow in the past could exist. The 20-foot wingspread of Pteranodon was thought to be the largest. Now we know that there was an actual feathered bird with a 30-foot wingspread and other pterosaurs the size of small aircraft. That is to say, pretty damn big flyers. But if the roc or rook were being discovered today, we would feel concern, because nothing can coexist or abide with the destructive and rapacious human race.

Poor Harufa, slain by Segura. Not even time to give him a decent burial. Princess Parisa must be saved from the magician's underground castle at the foot of the mountain. Segura, Segura, Segura. Parisa, Parisa, Parisa.

0: special secret that if you get stuck at the airport in the nitro, the special nitroglycerin check-in device, just tell them you used hand lotion that morning.
1: You.
2: But don't tell anybody where that you found that out.
0: And don't tell them that you know the brand of the special.
3: Hand lotion in your bag.
2: Yeah. Okay, here's Rockstar at the airport.
0: You have to have the kind of hand lotion that has nitroglycerin in it, though.
2: He takes the advice of the ancient ones so seriously that he brought 12 bottles of hand lotion.
0: It's the glycerin in the hand lotion that does it.
2: Oh, could be.
0: Yeah, you want to have glycerin hand lotion.
2: All right.
0: In your suitcase.
4: You soak yourself in Jergens lotion. Here comes the one-man population explosion.
0: You want to have that all over them. And then when you go through that special testing device,
2: that slippery gate,
0: they're gonna say, hey, you have to come aside and we're gonna have this these guys over here,
4: that grim gate no man can pass,
0: watch you as you prove that your hard drive doesn't contain a bomb.
4: Bombs away.
0: I didn't really say the B word. I just didn't mean that. I'm afraid
4: you did.
5: Oh, please forgive me.
6: Well, there's nothing to forgive, except perhaps we should try to forgive ourselves or replacing them.
4: It's 11 o'clock on a Friday night in the city of San Francisco as you listen to the Ask Dr. Howell show live on radio. Dr. Howell and Dowell presiding. We don't know if we'll have any drop-in guests, but I will not plan on their being here. We will simply go until 1 a.m. and then adjourn so that I may go on to draw cartoons at the tattoo parlor in the middle of the night.
0: When you're in the area.
2: We are the Bay Areans.
0: You can be in the area and in the area at the same time.
6: You can?
0: Right, but you gotta have... Now, do you have your bong with you now?
3: Oh, always, man.
0: And you're driving around Oakland and you're...
4: A bong or a bong?
3: Well, I got it installed in the dashboard, man.
0: So you're driving your Camaro, you've got your medical marijuana, your mullet is flying in the breeze, you're sort of like just not really flipping off the authorities, but you're not worried about them anymore. You just got everything.
3: It runs off the cigarette lighter, man. It heats the weed up so it doesn't burn it.
0: So you got the vaporizer action.
2: This is number 7.
3: It's pure THC vapor, man.
0: Okay,
2: those were the bongs, my friend.
0: Those were the bongs.

0: see the caller's taking a big hit on his bong right now.
1: Is it a bong?
2: Cuckoo.
3: There it is.
4: Lost our late night habits on the way.
5: Starry notions.
4: You rig and told our kids to cry.

0: Yeah, movie, yeah.
1: This is where the bongs color.
2: Yeah, that's thestonechannel.com. www.stonechannel.com.
3: Well, I'll have another bourbon and bong water while I'm waiting. Ah, yes, now that's what I call it.
2: There he is. He's driving around Oakland right now with his mullet flying in the breeze, his bong blowing.
3: The
2: like
3: end of Oak Street. I look forward to seeing that movie.
4: Hey, how you doing?
1: Wow.
2: Doing great.
1: Wow.
2: We're up to 45?
1: 43.
2: We picked up one listener. Now we know it wasn't the bong, it's the bong caller. Because the bong caller is now
1: he's high, see, so
2: he's high. But it's okay because he's got his prescription. He's got his script, man.
1: He's got his scripture?
2: He's got his scripture. He's always got his scriptures close to his heart.
4: I got my RX, man.
2: He's got his RX. And so between him and his RX, he is between a life post and a swamp meat.
1: I thought it was swamp gas and the way Venus was set up.
2: But they're built to
1: the
2: win.
1: The headlights and...
2: They're built to win. They're built
1: 24
2: to
1: hours later, he's still doing the show.
5: Swamp gas.
2: Now, do you need some... I think...
1: Yeah.
5: I need some Michael Pepe and acid.
2: That one you can turn on.
5: All of the light from above can be turned on.
1: It's just a religious thing here. I'll just fill up some liquid slack and we'll relax with all of Northern Central.
2: So I'll be.
5: Blast Dave. I mean,
1: we'll put all of our dreams in a kit bag.
2: Did you want to look at something, Hal?
5: No.
1: Being able to observe the world as it is rather than what you think.
5: Oh, gosh. Well, I think you've been in training.
2: I've been learning how to do my blah-ha-ha-ha-ha.
5: You are walking through a city park when you suddenly come upon a young child skipping along, lollipop in hand, singing a merry song. What do you do?
2: Well, if I see the child, what do I do? Well, I...
5: Yes, what do you do?
2: What would I do?
4: You're not going to take candy from a baby, are you?
1: No, that would be like taking the mind from you.
5: Actually,
2: should I be taking the candy from the baby? Is that what you're saying?
5: Well, I think that is one thing that was being said.
4: And need I remind you, Twilight?
6: And,
2: Oh, now I forgot your admonition there. I forgot it as fast as you said.
1: What we're doing is putting the screws back in the machine here.
2: Please repeat yourself, caller.
1: As we bring the spacecraft back to the planet and land in Brooklyn.
5: When we're out of these needles, what do you throw?
2: Hey, man.
1: Communication with the Earth is sporadic at this time. That's why you hear this broken up signal. And the music is synthesized thought.
6: The forces administrate dead people on this field.
1: Something about dead people. Well, I guess we'll see when we get back to the
2: game. Okay, well, his body's there, and they still have the guitars in hand.
1: Yeah.
5: Makes sense.
1: Then we know they went down like swinging love corpses.
2: Right, and the lightning was potent enough to do the job.
5: And well, it's a good way to solve an administrative difficulty. Charge right at it. And
2: it's an administrative nightmare.
5: The best way out of something is to
6: chip
5: rooms right into it. Last track is Timmick that way. He was over on the next journey.
2: What happened, Andy?
5: Oh, I'm sure his gastroliths was also successfully removed.
2: Really? Was it a large enough body of objects that they could use a lapidarist to string together those bodies?
5: Did you really think they'd never find out?
2: I figured eventually the truth would be revealed, and we would be subject to the laws, bylaws, and prescriptions of the bureaucrats, all the way down to the knobs on our amplifiers.
1: What?
2: Auditing the increments to make sure that they were all equal. We didn't have any dials that went all the way up to 11.
5: That's true. There was something rather strange about it. Something you couldn't put your finger on.
2: You try to put your finger on it every time.
1: Don't do that.
2: Get her off.
1: Well, so what's happening this weekend that anybody else will, of course, be filled in about?
5: I believe there's also a mongoloid show. There's all sorts of things that came in at the last minute that I didn't have a chance to read. Regis?
2: Yes, muscular distortions, incredible delays, luscious filters, and the ease of use are all hallmarks of this show.
1: Especially here at the end, where now we're lowering the landing craft into space, into place.
2: Right, we are bringing the stretcher down for Dr. Howe, who's decided he doesn't want to walk out tonight. He'd like to just be carried out. Because that is his prerogative. He can do that. He has the authority, he has the special tools, and the authorization.
5: Well, you can just roll
2: his fees.
5: Along and do it.
2: He's paid his dues. He's got the card that proves it. So clear out of the way. The stretcher is coming through. We want the hallway clear of all obstructions.
1: Man, I thought stretcher was a character in the movie.
2: Stricture is. That's stricture.
1: And that's why there's no structure.
2: Well, we lost the structure 14 years ago.
1: Yeah.
2: We put it up on the hill.
1: Numbers remain exactly the same.
2: We were out in the yard playing. We put the structure up on the hill. We were looking at it and admiring it. Those bullies from the neighborhood next door came over and stole it.
1: Really?
2: Yeah. And then they crushed it with their special crushing devices inside the backyard.
1: Wow. So long ago, but so clear in the mind.
2: They lived in the junkyard.
1: Just going to the junkyard here to see what kind of show we can find.
2: There's one.
5: Get it.
2: Grab it quick.
5: It got away.
2: Slipped through the crack in the bottom of the file cabinet. Look over there. Do you see it?
5: Right
2: over there.
5: Oh, yeah.
2: This one's got a lot of hair on it.
5: A foot and a half high, a hairy, a green jacket, a red cap.
2: It's cute, though. Look at him smiling back up at us out of the drawer like that.
5: First, just to bring him.
2: How do you think it makes its face do that? Do you think it... Seems to be getting a little bit agitated. Or maybe that's just its mannerism.
5: Agitated?
2: Don't touch it. You'll get that slime on you.
1: But the oboes indicate cuteness.
2: Yeah, that's the role of the oboe, to continue the theme into a level of cuteness.
1: Eating that metal.
2: Not always cuteness.
5: Terrible art crime.
2: Sometimes it signifies the wolf. Or no, I think the oboe was... Wasn't the oboe...
5: A wolf brand chili. A neighbor...
2: Was the oboe Peter? I think the oboe was Peter. No, the oboe was... Who was the oboe?
1: The duck.
2: The duck. The oboe was the duck. That's right.
1: The duck that waddled.
2: The oboe was the duck. Or the duck was the oboe, I guess would be more appropriate.
5: Well, you could.
1: Weird nightmare, that's all I think. At this hour? Who would be up at this hour?
5: The restless
2: crazy people
5: of a city that never sleeps.
2: Crazy people and highly intelligent people. People of a greater stripe. People of a lesser stripe. People of from all walks of life. They're listening to this show right now while they're walking through all those walks of life. What does a walk of life look like to you?
3: It's right over there.
1: Right to Michael Pepe's door.
2: To a wonderful, wonderful land.
3: The steps begin right there. See?
1: He might be in the Anza-Borrego Desert as we speak.
5: Donuts.
1: Looking at the amazing wildflowers.
3: I'm not such a good walker anymore. My feet are in a bad way, and my bones are old. My flesh is cold.
0: But I misheard you, my friend. It's nice to be home.
1: Can you also go to the Anza-Borrego camera while you're talking to us?
3: A funny cam, eh?
0: Sure. What are you guys looking for?
1: Just the flowers.
3: Flowers. The sexual organs of plants. This is what you want to see?
0: No, I'm usually out throwing the newspaper. I actually got
1: So are we coming in more slowly, or are you just coming in faster?
0: Slowly.
2: That's what happens to us at the end.
1: Did you listen to the show before us?
3: Listen to the show. Listen to the show.
1: And we'll always be listening to the show after us.
0: There you go.
2: The show every day.
0: I like the idea you guys doing at the train museum.
1: Oh, the train museum is fantastic, and I would love to do it out of that car I'm thinking of because it's an entire train.
2: Mm-hmm.
5: At the end of 3 days, moving southward, you come upon Anastasia, a city with concentric canals watering it and kites flying over it. I should now list the wares that can profitably be bought here: agate, onyx, chrysoprase, and other varieties of chalcedony. I should praise the flesh of the golden pheasant cooked here over fires of seasoned cherry wood and sprinkled with much sweet marjoram, and tell of the women I have seen bathing in the pool of a garden, and who sometimes, it is said, invite the stranger to disrobe with them and chase them in the water. But with all this, I would not be telling you the city's true essence. For while the description of Anastasia awakens desires one at a time, only to force you to stifle them, when you are in the heart of Anastasia, one morning your desires waken all at once and surround you. The city appears to you as a whole, where no desire is lost, and of which you are a part. And since it enjoys everything you do not enjoy, you can do nothing but inhabit this desire and be content. Such is the power, sometimes called malignant, sometimes benign, that Anastasia, the treacherous city, possesses.

0: You ride a whole like 900 yards or something over to the train museum.
1: You could make a bigger bike day because there's all the
0: That
1: like blown out area there you can be riding.
2: A bigger bike.
3: Have you been to the one out in Fairfield, trolley car museum?
0: No.
3: That guy's got
2: that's a Fairfield.
3: Miles and miles of track.
2: Fairfield away.
3: Takes you out in the trolley cars and such on his property.
1: Oh, wow. Cool. Let's try.
0: There's a tank museum in Portola Valley.
2: He must have a big property if he needs trolley cars to get around there.
1: You're talking about?
0: No. This is a. He's talking.
1: There's one out there on 12.
3: No, this is actually right there in Fairfield.
2: I used to live on a huge piece of land compared to where I am now. Incredible to think of those days.
0: Where?
1: It's not far from Rio Vista.
0: We should go to it.
1: It's like you took Rio Vista. You took 12. Rio Vista towards Fairfield or wherever it goes over to.
3: No, wait. That's, we were somewhere in the middle of the kitchen. On the edge of the linoleum. With a 45 caliber bullet began to take hold.
1: Yeah. Okay, oops,
0: there
1: right.
0: It goes.
1: And it's not the bullet that does the work, it's the hole that does the work.
3: It's the hole.
1: Right. The bullet's just an innocent bystander.
0: Yeah. What he's done here, you see, is make an amazing copy of the Cafe This floor plan. With the black and white linoleum, and there's the red curtain hanging.
1: But if you've got the hole there, it's like just secondary at that point.
3: And so what are you saying? The drugs don't make you high? It's just the what?
0: Yeah.

I spoke of the fire salamanders who do inhabit a kingdom of fire, and who have spoken to theoreticians and philosophers throughout time, who have been able to perceive their essence and to hear their whispering fiery words. But as for beings made of fire, of these even occult knowledge has no register. Heraclitus taught us that the primal element or root is fire. But this hardly means that there are beings made of fire, carved of the shifting substance of flames. There are occult beings who shroud themselves in fire, who conceal themselves behind a wall of combustion. But as for creatures made of fire, though they may not ever have existed, that does not mean that certain human beings have not created tales about them or describe them. And as William Blake said in a different context, everything which is possible to be believed is an image of truth. This almost unimaginable fancy was attempted by William Morris in the tale The Ring Given to Venus from his cycle The Earthly Paradise, written between 1868 and 1870. I will quote from it. It runs as follows. Most like a mighty king was he, and crowned and sceptered royally, as a white flame his visage shone, sharp, clear-cut as a face of stone, but flickering flame, not flesh it was. And over it such looks did pass, of wild desire and pain and fear, as in his people's faces were, but tenfold fiercer. Furthermore, a wondrous steed the master bore, unnameable of kind.

to make. Not horse, nor hippogriff, nor drake. Like and unlike to all of these, and flickering like the semblances of an ill dream. Perhaps in those lines there may be teased out an echo of the deliberately ambiguous personification of death in Paradise Lost, Book 2, stanzas 666 to 673. The other shape, if shape it might be called, that shape had none, distinguishable in member, joint, or limb, or substance might be called, that shadow seemed, for each seemed either. Black it stood as night, fierce as 10 furies, terrible as hell, and shook a dreadful dart, what seemed his head, the likeness of a kingly crown had on. And as we know from The Dark Eidolon, presented on earlier shows, future ages will look to future gods, including the Lord of Darkness, Phaseidon,

0: But you know, that's not really, we're not really into that thing. We're into more of the mental state.
1: There you go.
0: You know
1: who had a great mental state a couple weeks ago was Chupacabra.
2: You mean California?
0: The Chupacabra?
1: Yeah.
0: We have him in here every now and then.
2: I wish I could.
1: Oh, so he is normal then. Good.
2: Have sci-fi Barbara
0: say
2: here.
0: Normal, but I wouldn't have said normal.
1: Oh, he was fantastic.
0: I would have said he was probably, you know, somewhere between...
2: One of the norm worms who makes normalcy the norm.
0: Yeah, but somewhere between Liza Minnelli and the Pope in normalcy.
3: I can never understand what Chewbacca's saying.
4: They're always changing anyway.
2: Oh, you have to be a speaker born.
0: We were talking about chewing tobacco. Chupacabra.
3: Chupacabra.
2: Chewbacca probably can project thoughts
0: Chewbacca,
2: mentally and only makes those bestial sounds as punctuation, like the telepathic skeletal Martians of the Mars Attacks legendary series.
1: Don't you think?
0: The Chia Pet, yeah, it's like a Chia Pet.
2: Chia.
5: Well, the show, yeah.
2: Well, let's not waste our time on... Wow, that was terrible. I almost burned myself there.
4: You have green stuff going on your VCR.
5: Yeah, like the many characters.
2: VCR.
5: People on the show for so long and how we all interacted with each other over the last quarter.
2: Now, just hold on a second.
0: You put the chia on it, and then the head shrinks and the chia grows.
5: The West Coast head myself.
2: Chia.
5: I missed the big head we brought to the first Doc's Talk. And then we, on Sunday, Gary was giving wax with an axe for a quarter. You could get a quarter and
2: wax with an axe.
0: Yeah, the West Coast head. That was the name of that song.
5: Because that was Gary was very down. I think he'd broken up.
2: Oh yeah, he was down with that. All right.
5: Head from the mud flats and put it up in his window, and then went back
2: mud
5: home and called
2: flats.
5: Him. Whatever you do, look in his window. So.
0: He opened the window. There's that head looking at him.
5: He laughed and laughed real hard. And then
0: you made
5: over.
0: Him not sad anymore.
5: And then we wrote him.
0: Now, you know, I was talking to Gary
2: so
0: the other
2: sad.
0: Day. There's a good chance that now that he's
2: so
0: moved
2: fresh.
0: Out of Oakland, that he may come
2: the
0: be
2: shows
0: to the show
2: that are no more.
5: Yeah.
0: Wouldn't that be great?
5: Yeah, that would be absolutely
0: great. Have a Gabro fan on the show.
5: Entering in Gary Gabro fan on the show again.
1: Gary the
5: GoPad. Gary the GoPad, yeah. Yeah, it's Gary Gabro fan.
0: You probably, caller, you're too young to remember when Gary Gabro fam was a regular.
1: I don't know. The first time I was with you guys.
5: Enter Gary Gabro fam, Gary GoPad.
0: 85? No, you heard
5: him. Yeah, he was 5 when he first heard the show. That's how long we've been on.
1: Well, I remember in 85, maybe. Yeah.
2: He was on for an entire year of his life once.
1: I lived in Santa Ramon at the time, and then I moved to...
2: And he helped us all get to Dinosaur Island, something which is not mentioned these days.
1: Because I moved to Sacramento for 10 years, and I didn't realize you were streaming, so I missed out on you guys for almost 10 years.
2: We used to go there for free, not have to pay anything
5: to end this thing.
2: Strap ourselves into the special equipment and...
0: Here's the stretcher. Let's get him on.
2: Go to that scary place.
0: Say goodbye.
2: Where huge reptiles breathe on you and impinge upon you. All right. Well, you know, this is kind of a sausage party here. Like Hot Dog, the motion picture.
6: Hot Dog.
2: Yes. We've spoken of that before. It's actually hot. It's called Sausage Party, not Hot Dog. And it's about some hot dogs in a grocery store and their ideas of what happened when purchasers take them away. Their theories about the afterlife are part of that production.
7: Don't tell anybody, but Phineas is going to be Janer this year.
8: At night? Oh, that would be wonderful. I think Phineas should just appear as Janer with no explanation.
2: Phineas should dress up as Janer for Halloween? Is that what you're saying?
8: Undying place in the annals of subgenius fame.
7: Well, it will be happening because I was talking to him earlier this evening. About,
2: Subgenius beach party.
7: About
8: he's gone. He left.
7: Oh, walking around outside with yourself, myself, the sterno self, and interviewing people on why they had come to this event.
8: Yes,
7: why? I'll be getting extension cords from the mic later. Oh. Yeah, we need to go out to our public and find out just why and what they think 5 months from next day. This is a very scary time, folks. Is this?
8: It certainly is, especially when one considers the curse of the mummy.
2: Oh. Yes, those mummies, vampires, were always cursing.
8: They should.
2: They used cuss words
8: I'm
2: all the time.
8: Really
2: it had something to do with their quasi-human status. call us up number, but we're going to have that in future episodes. The Mummy is cool in his own way because he has no eyes but can see, no tongue but can speak or make noises. Certainly Imhotep could speak very eloquently. Of course, they never removed his tongue, but Karis they did. And the entrails removed, and yet what does the mummy need them for? He does not ingest food. He does drink or absorb some of the fabled extract of the Tanna leaves.
8: Not Mr. Pepe.
2: If one follows those later mummy stories. But surely one of the most interesting
8: the problem is I don't know a lot of what was going on because there's no
2: is The Mummy's Curse, a movie which features Lon Chaney Jr. and John Carradine, you know, reliable horror actors. And it's one of that series where the mummy manages to get out of Egypt and go to the American South, the land of swamps and bayous, of mosquitoes and alligators. And you know, all that stuff is really bad for preserving a mummy. A mummy needs a dry and arid area. Still, these supernaturally animated ones seem to be able to degauss, as it were, the forces of decay. And in The Mummy's Curse, the mummy wins. The mummy succeeds. You know how, like in all the mummy movies, he wants to get the girl and make her an animated mummy like himself for a companion. Sometimes the excuse is that the girl in the story is a reincarnated version of the one he knew in ancient Egypt. For Imhotep, that would be Anakis and Amon. And Imhotep himself was a priest and guilty of a blasphemous outrage, trying, to no one's surprise, to reanimate his dead girlfriend. A constant preoccupation. If she's dead, she can be made a mummy. If she can be made a mummy, she can be made to move around and have a simulacrum of life like him. So his plan was always kill the woman, make her a mummy, and then the two of you can have a lovely afterlife together. But this never happens, except in The Mummy's Curse. The girl does lose life. She becomes withered and horrible, and her hair turns white, and she sinks into the bubbling swamp, while her little yipping pet dog barks impotently on the bank. She has become another mummy and will accompany the mummy on his future adventures and investigations. You gotta admit, that's a plot change that nobody saw. I mean, the monsters always have to be defeated in the end by the forces of good. Look at Son of Dracula, a very interesting movie, or Dracula itself, any of them. But in this one, well, let's just not say that the mummy never wins one.
8: Subgenius event, but without a lot of the drama, because everybody wanted the subs to be there.
1: Okay.
8: Yes, sir. So
2: the subs, if they're coming to your town, don't go and see them.
0: That's the way.
2: If they come to your house, don't let them in. The subs. Nenslow calls them the subgenius dudes, but even that gives the wrong impression.
0: Ah, you remember that.
2: We do not practice what we preach because we are not the kind of people we are preaching to transpose the original words of Dobbs. But the subs have learned enough to make this precept dangerous for anyone who happens to be in their vicinity. Whiskey Zulu Charlie.
0: Charlie, is that you?
2: Foxtrot Tango Delta.
0: Lift yourself up by your own petard.
2: You don't want to do that. That is not good for you to be blasted up in the air by a projectile.
1: Okay.
2: It has nothing to add to the health.
0: Regain your composure.
2: The only Baron Munchausen survived it. Indeed, he was on one shell going one direction when he leaped on another shell going the other direction. Alas, that level of adroitness is scarcely found in contemporary adventurers.
0: We take this pile of nothing over here.
2: We take this pile of nothing to have and to hold in sickness and in health till death do us part. So help me, Mitch Miller.
0: Get the, yeah, we got to get the raw materials in.
2: I too.
0: We need some more resources.
2: And you, crumbly Squidbane, take this creature to have and to hold and to own half of everything you own in the state of California automatically as the marriage is solemnized.
0: Yeah.
2: Do you like that, huh? Are you in the can for that? Yeah, you'd better be. And so I now pronounce you.
7: But now the government's going. You can hear the government.
2: Squidling and humanoid.
0: You're starting up.
2: You may smooch the bride while she wraps her many arms around your torso.
0: You have to prime the government.
2: Watch out for those spikes in the middle of the Bedronchiato.
0: Money in the government's carburetor, and then you turn the starter on. You got to get this, the various.
2: A beautiful starter set. A subgenius starter set can get you going. All you'll need is the Book of the Subgenius, Revelation X, the Bob Apocryphon, and the recently republished The Cyclopedia of Slack. Yes, my writings appear in these books, but I'm not making some cheap solicitation. I seriously wish for those words to be read and contemplated.

0: you know that something a lot of people don't know about, but I'm going to go ahead and say it because I remembered it.
1: The new revolutionary country wasn't going to persist in those old monetary terms in the hateful days of taxation without representation.
2: Castration without representation.
0: I can bring not, at least some dashes. Most dashes are not Dobbs approved. Bob hates the unsettling transitional end.
2: Dots and dashes and lots of flashes. Walter Winchell couldn't have written his column without the dash. And H.G. Wells used the dash in a way that I have adapted and use in my own writings.
3: I would get in the pool.
2: I'm sorry if you don't care for it, Philo. But consider, what else do you have to legitimize essentially a run-on sentence? Now, one should not do that as one composes a sentence, but on the other hand, language must reflect the way people talk. And people can extend a sentence in conversation and be perfectly comprehended. Therefore, I say unto you, rest that being of sound mind and reasonably sound in my bodily health, I accept and embrace the dash as well as the semicolon in extending
3: everybody liked the show,
2: the thought into an alien sentence, which happens to be the sentence next door. You can't have a cascade of semicolons, but use a dash every now and then. Furthermore, I use the stylish double dash, which comes from the age of the typewriter. Instead of using a short half dash, you hit it twice and you use a double dash, and then you put a space after that, by God and by gum, and that you will find in my writings. And if you have any bone to pick with this usage, well, you could commiserate with Philo, who is too conservative to enjoy this particular type of punctuation.
0: Line and make it right.
2: It is right. It's as right as it ever could be.
0: I think we can all agree that we have confidence in our experts.
2: It is right.
0: Right,
2: it should be so. Man was made for joy and woe. And when this we safely know, through the word we rightly go.
0: That's right.
2: Joy and woe are woven fine.
0: My area
2: a clothing for the soul divine. Under every beak and pine runs a joy with silken twine. The babe is more than swaddling bands throughout all these human lands. Tools were made and born were hands. Every farmer understands. Every tear from every eye becomes a babe in eternity. This is caught by females bright and returned to its own delight. The bleat, the bark, bellow, and roar are waves that beat on heaven's shore. The babe that weeps, the rod beneath, writes revenge in realms of death. The poor man's farthing is worth more than all the gold on Afric's shore. One mite wrung from the laborer's hands shall buy and sell the miser's lands. Or, if protected from on high, does that whole nation sell and buy? He who mocks the infant's faith shall be mocked in age and death. He who shall teach the child to doubt, the rotting grave shall ne'er get out.
0: In ghost time?
4: Yep.
2: He who respects the infant's faith triumphs over hell and death. The child's toys and the old man's reasons are the fruits of the two seasons. The questioner who sits so sly does not know how to reply. He who replies to words of doubt doth put the light of knowledge out. The strongest poison ever known came from Caesar's laurel crown. Naught can deform the human race like to the armorer's iron brace. When gold and gems adorn the plow, to peaceful arms shall envy bow. A riddle or a cricket's cry is to doubt a fit reply. He who doubts from what he sees shall ne'er believe. Do what you please. If the sun and moon should doubt, they'd immediately go out. To be in a passion, you some good may do, but no good if a passion is in you. The whore and gambler by the state licensed build that nation's fate.
4: Underwear for 8 days.
5: Oh,
4: you just inside, outside, front side, back side, then the next pair.
2: The riddle or the cricket's cry is to doubt a fit reply.
5: You don't want to
2: every night and every morn some to misery are born. Every morn and every night, some are born to sweet delight. We are led to believe a lie when we see with not through the eye, which was born in a night to perish in a night, while the soul slept in beams of light. God appears and God is light to those who dwell in realms of night. But does a human form display to those who dwell in realms of day?
5: Yeah, if they hang around in ghosts.
3: And then one famous subgenius kept his two little daughters in the trailer with a TV, which they normally don't get to see, because he was afraid that they might come out, see a
2: naked person.
3: Hairy hippie in the nude and tell their mother, who would definitely
2: she would freak out at her little ducklings being exposed to a naked, hairy, unsanitary hippie sporting his beef in the woods.
6: Who was there this year, other than staying in yourself?
3: Well, Reverend Pease was there.
6: Pease.
2: And so I didn't get to go to that nudist camp the second time. John Law gave me COVID, and my air ticket went unused. Later on, I used it to make a small trip to visit the dinosaur parks of Texas,
3: and
2: in particular Glen Rose on the Biloxi River Formation.
3: Well, of course, Xanthia Akashroom and many new friends that I met were quite kind to me because of my disability.
2: Yeah, I had disability, dadability, and I still got it. My foot was on fire the other day when I came home from the KPFA show. Now it's a little better. You know, these things don't just progress and get worse and worse. Well, maybe over the long term they do. But they go up and down. They're part of a sinusoidal pattern.
3: And I saw a twinkle
2: like, pardon the indecorousness of this example, suppose you have to pee and you can't do it. I mean, there's no opportunity to do it, and it hurts and stings and bothers the bejesus out of you. But that, too, is on a sinusoidal plan. And pretty soon the pain fades, and then you think, yeah, I guess I don't have to pee right now. But you do, because then it returns in the wave pattern, getting stronger and stronger.
6: Due to time,
2: closer and closer each iteration is to itself. But there are still those intervals where you are quite unbothered by it. Now, what might be the evolutionary purpose of such a phenomenon? To give you the opportunity to act without being unduly distracted by your momentary indisposition.
3: But
2: after all, old Ma Nature doesn't care if you whip it out and pee all over the place. It is only our sensitivity as advanced beings that make us generally more circumspect.
0: The enemy, the opponent, is going to scrimmage.
5: Yep.
0: And they're going to cross the line of scrimmage before you, and somebody's going to throw a penalty.
2: And I don't follow these sporting games.
0: Because, you know, the way it works out, if you ask any football player and what the secret of winning is, they'll tell you, you just got to score more points. That's all there is.
5: I thought it was some elaborate truth.
0: No, no, it's a really simple formula.
5: Whoa.
0: You got to score more points than your opponent. And then you'll
2: My
0: win.
2: God, sir.
0: It's that simple.
5: Oh, okay,
2: are you born in a barnyard?
0: You can memorize that.
2: If you are but fit for the stable, then you shall labor like a stable boy. Leave us, street sweeper.
5: So go. You should always look
0: killing
5: up the SKO
0: over
5: or E board. Yeah.
0: Reality.
5: Oh, it's like the formula
2: on
5: for
2: the reality journal.
0: You will be scoring all along the way.
2: Yeah. Just look at this terrible mess. If they think I'm going to clean it up, they've got another thing coming.
5: I think so.
0: Oh, good.
5: I don't really know until I go look at the computer.
2: Computer?
5: I can't. That's the other thing. If you're far from your computer when you die, it might be virtual suicide.
2: Maybe it'll have little legs and it'll come and dig into your grave and get in there with you.
0: And then I'll wear my phone on my
2: forehead. How'd you like that?
5: Like a Methuselah.
0: In a little.
2: And maybe it could even
0: a special hat
2: recreate your nervous system and animate your corpse.
5: So you're ready to go.
2: No model of today can do it, but
0: to everyone around me that says, here's
2: the idea.
0: Is he's ready.
2: That Philip K. Dick warned about a long time ago. You have your computers design even better computers, and those computers design even better computers. They're vast, giant steps ahead of where the humans are.
0: What about old Harold Camping? I heard him on the radio the other
2: and
0: day. He's still
2: it would
0: alive.
2: Be advantage to computers to have mobility.
5: Tapes, just like other religions,
2: although
5: I know.
2: Having ubiquity,
0: no, he was
2: they don't entirely need it.
0: He was still. He must be like 95 now.
5: Yeah,
0: he's old,
5: and he's still.
2: I was just thinking of Harold Camping.
0: He still sounds like that.
2: Yeah. He's
0: talking about Jesus and the devil coming back. And
2: his stuff about the end of the world got all sorts of people excited.
0: Man.
2: Including Spy, but Ed Horns went there and messed up his apocalyptic theater.
0: 6:10, I think, is the AM.
2: Six to one, a half dozen of the others.
5: Listen out in the desert, driving along, listening to Harold. I like those old preachers with the rhythm they have.
0: His rhythm would get a little bit
5: raggy. Yeah,
2: I got rhythm in all my living.
5: It's okay. He's old enough to kind of have met God or something.
0: I'm trying to remember the one I used to really like listening to, and he died not too long
2: ago. I saw God. I saw the Almighty Man.
0: And that's sad that I brought that subject up, and I can't even remember. That's so sad. Okay, I'm gonna go on the punishment wheel for a while. I'll be right back.
2: Oh, my goodness. Yes, I saw God. Perhaps you've seen God, too. Perhaps you forgot, since that is also a possibility. Oh, yes. He has the power to cloud your mind, to take your memory away. In fact, he's doing that to me and to everyone past a certain age. But, I'm talking about... Jehovah, the Ancient of Days, he is a controversial personage. He's about 12 feet tall. He wears a white robe, and he has long, silky white hair flowing down his back, down the back of his robe. And he appears to have sandals on when you get a look at his feet, which are beautifully shaped. He is a beautiful individual. His face is noble and beautiful, and his nose is long, and it has a little bump in the bridge, you know. It's one of those noble noses. And his long white mustaches and beard also flow down the front of his robe.
4: I see him over here.
2: The hair on the top of his head is thick, and you can see it really well because of the leucoflect or halo, which sometimes hovers above him in a ring looking like a life preserver, and at other times appears to be an emanation from his head itself, and if represented on a piece of paper would look as if there was a radiant circle behind his depicted head.
4: Well, maybe he put the phone like this.
5: If his brain would stop.
2: That's how he was known to Noah, to Adam, to all sorts of early characters.
5: And making money, but instead, making money. About if you're Hal,
4: drawing
5: money.
2: But
4: Hal's a good artist, yeah. So he just
2: there is a problem.
5: Yeah, and then he gives
2: oh, there are so many problems.
5: That's the Ask Dr. Hal show Friday night.
4: Right.
2: Yes, the Ask Dr. Hal show is a coming up, and it will be on the is it the 18th of October? I think it is. Yes, it's the third Sunday of the month, as ever it is, and we're going to show Ray Harryhausen's dynamic animation of Hansel and Gretel, which I, Dr. Howell, will narrate. It's a beautiful print, and you owe it to yourself to watch this charming example of his genius.
5: The holy guys would send out their hair cloths.
2: And we've got the Dust Bowl Fairies, that enigmatic musical group, performing their special musical stylings. And we have an unusual piece of footage from Georges Méliès, one which may make you wonder, as it tends to do, how did they do that? How did they get that shot?
5: He was from Texas.
4: He was from Florida, somewhere in what?
2: Particularly in the early years of century 20.
5: Out around Victorville, there are lots of little churches. I guess you can make your house and your holy.
2: Yes, your holy tabernacle will be holy, holy, and you can plug up those holes in the winter. Unplug them in the spring and summer.
5: And also the desert, which up until recently was pretty far out there, but it always seems like every time you drive from east toward Victorville and toward on 15. So
2: Victorville, where heroes
5: so many
2: live.
5: Of us, growing.
2: Yes, to the victor belongs the spoil.
5: Every little crossroads now is strip malls every place, but that's the way it goes, I guess, and that's why we
2: where you get stripped and mauled.
4: Remember that guy, a Creflo Dollar?
5: No,
4: Creflo Dollar, Reverend Creflo Dollar from Georgia.
2: This dollar is made of pure Creflo.
4: He drove a Rolls Royce, and he was a prosperity preacher.
2: Right,
4: remember?
2: Those loathsome gospel of prosperity.
4: He's kind of like Reverend Ike. Remember him?
5: Yeah.
4: Now retired Reverend Ike owns a fleet of mink-appointed Rolls Royces.
2: He's still around?
4: The best thing you can do for the poor is not be one of them.
2: I think Reverend Ike must have passed from
4: that's
2: this life.
4: You can do. The best thing to do for the
5: truly
4: poor is become
5: man.
4: Rich.
5: Yeah.
2: Surely.
4: It makes sense. Makes perfect sense.
2: Reverend Ike is not above ground.
5: All those churches should be.
4: I think the people
2: suggested for mature audiences only.
4: People in and let them live in their back room or something.
5: Yeah.
4: just put in some extra beds.
2: Live in your mom's basement, like a lot of my fans seem to do.
4: Come on.
2: It's a tough economic landscape out there. But why the basement? Can't you at least score a room on the upper floor? Help around the place and make more room.
4: I've had your eyebrows tattooed on, but that's okay. We don't care about
2: Look at the size of that tattooed on.
4: That way when you wake up, you won't feel faceless. You already have a face.
2: Face the blood of Dracula. Or not. I seem to be missing some important documents here. What happened to these documents?
4: Twiddle your knobs, and you can twiddle.
5: Look, big faces appear in the windows.
2: Who wants to twiddle when one can participate more full-bloodedly?
4: You twiddle the face.
2: It shouldn't hurt anything. I don't see why it is supposed to. I just don't.
5: Which is one of my favorite little arbiters of how things are going in the world, is I say on YouTube.
2: Why not? Why must they be so complicated?
5: There used to be three things. And now there are
2: one should simply follow one's impulse and improve the joy that the world offers.
4: There's another one you can go to that shares on all those other ones automatically.
5: Sure,
4: so which there's a sharing of a sharer, you know.
5: It's always about that. Yeah,
4: but eventually it'll just be Google.
2: A sunny or a share or
4: the button and Google will do it.
2: Share in the sun.
5: And come to your house and tuck you in.
2: And the lawn chair or the beach chair. With the pads on it. The pads are removable and you can put them down like mattresses beside the pool.
4: I want to write down the name of that thing that one guy told us earlier because I don't want to forget that.
2: Was that Afghanistan?
4: My list of things that I don't forget.
5: Don't forget it, yeah.
4: And write it there. Oh, the last thing I wrote there.
2: Write it down.
4: Clown.
2: Clown?
4: His name is Stabby the Clown. He's a clown that uses he has knives in his show.
2: Yeah, I think that it's already been
4: he's
2: done.
4: A clown with big
5: Does he
4: knives.
5: Throw them?
2: Does he throw them? Right. Does he fling knives?
4: Stabs
2: like
4: things.
2: Molotov malcontent?
5: Yeah. He's stabby.
4: He's Stabby the Clown.
7: Hi, Stabby.
2: Dear Stabby, my husband, I'll call him Phil, is terrified of knives.
4: He's a donut right now. I wish it was later. There it is.
2: Every time I, quote, wave one around, unquote,
4: I remember that.
2: As he claims,
4: T-O.
2: H-T-O. He seems to shake with fear.
4: A little colada and milk, if you don't mind.
2: Yum.
4: Some H-T-O.
2: So you mix Cafe Bustelo and whole milk, and you add a little dash of caramel syrup and some stevia or something to sweeten it. A bit of vanilla extract. Man, you can drink that down.
4: In the morning.
2: It gives you pure energy.
4: The quiet storm.
2: The quiet storm within your veins and arteries.
5: Let's see if we get the bad noise this way.
4: Mr. V of Hoxabos says...
2: Look and see Bob back there. Man, that guy gets around.
6: Something else.
2: Pipe and all. He was banned by Facebook, but now he's back. And
6: lies.
2: I think you can see the... Yes.
6: What was the transgression?
2: I think he criticized the Republican Party, which they called hate speech.
6: Oh, good. Okay.
2: Because if you use certain words, their computer just assumes you're an evil racist.
6: Unless your last name is Trump.
2: If you're,
6: and then it takes 4 years.
2: If you're criticizing any members of a group. So, what are you going to do? I mean, you have to mind your P's and Q's.
6: This is great. There's an algorithm that... A cancel culture algorithm, essentially.
2: Yes.
6: It's worked its way into the Matrix now.
2: Why am I not surprised?
6: Yes, this cancel culture stuff.
2: Well, there's a wee modicum of truth to it, but it is an example of
3: revolutionary excess.
2: Cancel my subscription
3: to the Chinese cultural revolution. A revolution is not a tea party, said Chairman Mao Zedong.
2: You can send my credentials to the House of Detention.
3: And I got your some friends inside. Ancient Chinese vases and porcelain dogs are going to get shattered.
2: He's
3: and
2: helping
3: everything
2: porcelain
3: that isn't Marxist, Leninist, or Long March related will be denounced. And so will you. And these teenagers
2: what a long
3: will
2: march it
3: poke
2: was.
3: You with sticks, hit you with rocks, and lead you
2: and
3: around
2: then came
3: by
2: Saint
3: a string.
2: Stupid's Day.
3: So all this happens, but now in our country it's happening because the young folks today, they just weren't around in the 20th century to remember the Chinese Cultural Revolution.
6: Was it the only justice, is that comes out of the barrel of a gun, or was it revolution?
2: Political power.
3: The quote you're looking for, I believe, from Chairman Mao was, political power comes out of the barrel of a gun.
2: Yeah.
3: But I would say that's not political power. It's power, but the politics are somewhat lacking.
2: Yes, they lack flexibility.
3: Still, we got those insurrectionists and the insurrectionists.
2: Not that they don't have some
3: senators.
2: Anything that humans do,
3: and it's still a toss-up,
2: can be hacked, as it were.
3: U.S. Can survive without being turned into something where they
2: turned into a bucket of sludge
3: in charge for life.
2: Uh-oh, what did I do
6: well,
2: now?
6: Well, there may be some more shenanigans
2: Lord,
6: coming
2: do this
6: up
2: every
6: before
2: time.
6: Long.
3: So they say.
2: One of these days.
6: Yeah, well, folks
2: I'll
6: are not only emboldened, but they're excited.
2: The
6: oh, I want my turn.
2: But for now.
3: Well, it's funny that Trump is making Ashley Babbitt a martyr, because now that means he owns the January 6th insurrection. I don't think Mr. Trump thinks very far. He
2: Ashnaz
3: trusts his gut to
2: Ashnaz Kripatul.
3: Somebody else does.
2: Ashnaz.
3: Get them before they get
2: you. Agborshum Ishe Kripatul.
3: That's actually the basis of so-called criminal psychology. The criminal believes that the whole world is out to get him, so he's got to make a score.
2: And that can be a self-fulfilling prophecy.
3: Even the odds.
2: You got to get them before they get you. That's
6: that
2: the way the criminal thinks.
6: Genius literature also?
3: How strange.
6: The
3: what
6: world
3: strange
6: owes you a living?
3: Bed
6: or
3: film. Oh, well, of course, the world does owe you a living. Why else are you here?
6: Exactly.
3: Yes, the world should provide during your short lifespan something so you can do your thing and add to the artifice of eternity. Why are you just supposed to be some tadpole tucked away that nobody ever knows about? Your hidden talents will not bear you upward under those circumstances.
2: In the froggy frog bond of creation.
3: Ah, yes. Ooh, Galaxy
6: wonderful.
3: Quest. You know, you can buy a nifty plastic model of the Protector these days at monstersinmotion.com.
6: The Protector.
3: That was their ship.
2: The ship that was...
3: Their spaceship. New Galaxy
2: Spider.
3: Quest.
2: Yes.
3: You have seen Galaxy Quest.
2: Surely.
3: Don't tell me you're not
6: actually,
3: familiar
6: no,
3: with
6: I'm,
3: Galaxy Quest.
6: I know it, but I haven't seen it.
2: You wonderful never movie. Saw Galaxy Quest?
6: But you were involved with that one.
2: How
3: I
2: could you
3: was
2: possibly not see Galaxy
3: with it,
2: Quest?
3: But I
2: just
3: I can appreciate
2: simply don't understand
3: a,
2: this.
3: A
2: what
3: clever
2: is the purpose
3: thing
2: of living
3: in
2: these
3: and of
2: times.
3: Itself. It's gained
2: we
3: a lot
2: do not
3: of fans.
2: Participate in the cultural
3: nobody
2: milestones.
3: Nobody knew what to do with it when it came out. They inadequately publicized it, and it was still successful and still fondly remembered.
2: By me.
3: Sometimes it takes years for
2: I think
3: a
2: I've got a copy
3: example,
2: somewhere.
3: Master
2: of course, I can't get to most of this stuff.
3: It's finally going to have a sequel.
2: I just do much
3: they
2: of
3: wanted
2: it. Packed
3: to have
2: in
3: right after
2: all around
3: made
2: me.
3: The first one. But Hollywood didn't feel like banking it. But now the impetus
2: no,
3: is.
2: No, they love it.
3: Go
2: they
3: forward.
2: Just love it. But the problem
6: DJ
2: is,
6: Pussycat on the chat
2: by the time
6: yeah. informs us that
2: this
6: Burning
2: reaches
6: Man is
2: the Solons of
3: free,
2: Hollywood,
3: free. It's
2: too
3: also
2: much time
3: like,
2: has passed.
3: Inauthentic, or according to
2: for
3: some,
2: the original cast
3: authentic.
2: To be able to take it up.
3: How would we ever figure that out?
2: In most cases,
3: without asking a shaman, or as some call him, a witch doctor.
6: Witch doctor? Would should we
2: that
6: ask?
2: Doctor?
6: Doctor? How?
2: See?
8: I told the witch doctor I was in love with you. And then the witch doctor, he told me what to do. He said that...
3: A David Seville production. You know Dave Seville, right?
6: Dave Seville, no. Maybe. I'm not sure. Which of who?
3: Dave Seville.
8: I told the witch doctor you didn't love me.
3: This is him, Alvin and the Chipmunks. By Our Lady Chipmunks. He hangs out with the Chipmunks.
9: And Alvin.
3: He's the human.
9: He created that phenomenon. And he created this, which was a popular hit for a while.
6: Oh, this is phenomenal. I've not heard this one before. It's great.

0: so forth, and so on.
1: Great.
0: Now, in Alfred Hitchcock's Rear Window, are you familiar with that movie?
1: Oh, yay.
0: Remember, he looks out, and at the left of what he sees, there's a swinging bachelor pad with a guy sitting at the piano, and he's playing the piano, and he's surrounded by a bunch of well-dressed babes. That's David Seville. Also.
1: Oh, cool.
0: That's the back of David Seville. He never turns around.
1: Neat.
0: So he
2: and certainly you never see the chipmunks in there with him.
0: Chipmunk thing, but it went on to build his chipmunk enterprise
2: and then the animated cartoon series of Alvin and the Chipmunks and Dave Seville, which also contained.
0: It also
2: Clyde
0: created
2: Crash
0: an animated
2: Cop,
0: show.
2: If you remember watching that.
0: The money just came flowing in, as the song says.
2: Clyde Crash Cop
0: oh
2: was
0: Lord,
2: a,
0: how the money rolls in.
2: Mad scientist. He had stature.
0: What's really disturbing is people who insist on putting ketchup on hot dogs.
2: Yes, what is it
0: course,
2: with these barbarians?
0: Mustard,
2: they must be reproved with the
1: Dr. Howe,
2: greatest,
1: I
2: most possible sternness.
0: Ah, yes. No, well, mustard. See, there are certain people.
1: Now, do you put mustard on a pretzel?
2: There is a generation. Conceived in luxury. And this generation seeks to find salvation. Salvation from a pill.

0: start to press you.
1: Those are wonderful.
2: They're great. You gotta have mustard on those, Doctor.
0: Yes, you do put mustard on those. All right.
1: I'll have to catch up with your strange religion once I have mustered the faith to do it. But then I shall relish it.
0: You never know. And, this is a great country where you can have mustard on pretzels or not.
2: You can cut the mustard.
0: You can just enjoy the bread.
1: The mustard seed of faith.
0: The pretzels are big enough and they don't contain dried
1: pretzels. Yeah, pretzels. On the New York bagels.
0: No, they have the delight of hot bread.
1: Hot bread
0: itself is shunned by some.
1: It's a dangerous substance, but it sure is mighty tasty.
0: It's a biochemical poison, and you know there may be something to that.
1: That is to say, yes, bread will not prolong, but rather shorten your life in the long run. So you've got to soft pedal it, but it's so delicious.
0: A few thousand years later, the former is in good shape, and the latter are all, now they've learned agriculture to grow grain.
1: Yes, agriculture, that terrible problem that the human race invented.
0: Suffering from all sorts of digestion.
1: Yes, it's terrible. Agriculture ruins everything. Causes all problems.
0: So they say.
2: How about this new homo?
0: I beg your pardon?
2: Well, actually, there were two new homos.
0: There are more than that, I'm sure.
2: Well, just in the past 2 weeks, we've had these announcements of the Chinese hominid. And,
0: of course.
2: And that other hominid that.
0: Now, what you have
2: the
0: is.
2: The Israeli hominid.
0: You have a jaw fragment and a skull cap, which is definitely human, but I'm not sure we should be jumping for joy yet. But still, the location is unusual. But all sorts of things have turned up, including, and maybe this has been around forever, as far as I know, an underground city. Not Petra, a city which is hollowed out, which goes way down, with all sorts of habitations and so forth, all
2: ant
0: connected
2: people.
0: By a tunnel system.
2: Cool ant people.
0: In the Middle East, who knew?
2: Mm-hmm.
0: Of course, Petra is an incredible place, and I hope the Taliban doesn't get there to bulldoze it because it's non-Islamic.
2: Maybe those tunnels lead to the hollow earth.
0: You know,
1: from whose darkness issues the Nazi hill creatures and other dwellers in the abyss.
0: Where President Sarah Palin, to escape the nuclear war she caused,
1: yes, all of that ancient history.
0: In a special helicopter and
1: hell,
0: goes
1: a cop
0: a hatch,
1: there.
0: Down a ladder. Then she puts her hand on a plate and her hand turns into a horrible.
1: Her hand morphs into its reptilian shape since she is a reptilian.
0: And then she's admitted to the wonderful paradise at the center of the earth where dinosaurs still roam.
1: Well, Adolf Hitler rides up riding a Tyrannosaurus Rex.
0: The Nazis from the interior.
1: Hitler gives her a Hiles, and even the Tyrannosaurus raises its little front paw in a Hiles, but Sarah Palin returns this greeting with a extended middle finger pointed up, and then, hilariously, the Tyrannosaurus raises how all of these underworld characters really can't get along with each other at all.
2: There's a T-Rex in my backyard, Dr. Howe.
0: Really?
1: Well, does he want to get in?
0: Really?
1: I have to tell you, this new movie, The End of Oak Street, is one that I'm eagerly anticipating watching. Where this suburban neighborhood is somehow ripped out of our world and placed in a prehistoric world. No water or power connection. The street is there, the houses, but you're surrounded by prehistoric jungles
0: in the
1: and giant
0: water,
1: creatures.
0: Gale and play, no reckoning at the bail. No man of us can fate a sail, but he can carry Owen Hill.
2: It's wonderful. This space has a bathroom. And I love the soundproofing. It's randomly arrayed around the place.
0: Love it until you take off your headphones and then you hear what's undoubtedly leaking through our microphones.
2: Yes.
0: The pumping disco party, which is always on during my show. My show. You got the thumps and the bumps and the artificial hand claps and the mechanical beat, you know? The whole purpose of having a drummer is that he can vary the beat and syncopate. Why does it have to be ba-da-bum, ba-da-bum, ba-da-bum? The techno that's so prevalent at Burning Man is worse. But I think they like that. The same, the inhuman robotic voices of the singers. That's because when they sing out of tune, as they often do, they're corrected digitally.
2: Auto-tune.
0: But that gives them that weird android system.
1: Sort of a flat sound. The sound that you can create, which is a musical sound, by extending any sound made by a human throat. But it lacks breath and vibrato.
2: I love a great drum machine.
1: Until they figure out how to program that in too.
0: With plenty of money and you, in spite of all the worries that money brings, just a little filthy lucre buys a lot of things. I would take you to places you'd like to go, but other than that, I've no use for dough.
1: It's the root of all evil, of strife and upheaval, but I'm certain, honey, life could be sunny with plenty of money and you.
2: Were you on the Zoom open mic thing the night that Richard Sanderel?
0: No, I was away. I didn't go to that show either, and so I thought he'd get out of the hospital. He was writing and reading in there, and then the next thing I heard, he had died, and I was away during the memorial for him because of these inconvenient trips. Richard Sanderel, a war veteran, a Native American, an excellent poet, a kind and decent person who helped all sorts of people, who did his best not to hate white people.
1: Richard Sanderel, the late poet.
0: Died.
1: Yes, I knew him.
0: No obituary is in the paper. Nobody knows. Nobody says anything.
1: Yeah, it's really too bad.
0: Get some books.
1: He was a great spirit.
2: And he was at the Poets Under the Dome just about every year.
0: Oh, he was always there.
1: He was part of the Sacred Grounds poetry group.
0: He would always start by saying, just because you own something doesn't mean it's yours, and you're all on Ohlone land.
2: Yeah.
0: Then he would go ahead and do his poems in which the villain was often
1: It is fortunate, I think, that he happened not to be there when a poet came who was a descendant of Chivington.
2: Richard was
1: the same Chivington who committed the ghastly massacre against Native Americans.
2: Karmic debt to his helping to load bombs.

0: attacked by the Oobleck men from the
1: I don't think we won't be attacked.
0: Reagan thought it would be great if aliens attacked. Then we could all get together and forget about it.
1: Yes, that would unify humans.
0: Russia during World War II, the surprise invasion.
1: Invaders from outer space. Great scientific achievements are often fully realized before the rest of us have any knowledge. Such an achievement was the searing flash that announced the beginning of the atomic age.
0: Well, that would be a spoiler alert.
2: Okay.
0: Things aren't as nice as they appear, but it has some very excellent attributes, including the depiction of astronauts, which is actually well done, where, you know, no matter what's going on, the astronauts do not freak out. They remain calm, and they just
1: That's their training.
0: Different procedures. Anyway, and it's got great flying killer robots, too, somewhat like the ones that the U.S. is now using abroad. But these are better, because they're alien designs, and they can do a lot, and there's something powerful and ugly looking about them, though they're all streamlined, and they're not humanoid. They're these flying drone-like devices.
3: You mean you're a mother?
2: Have you... Excuse me, pardon me.
0: What's the matter with you?
2: Have you heard much about this? These new UFO revelations from Navy and NASA?
0: Everybody expects me to comment on it, but what can I say? They're UFOs. It doesn't mean that the deep state is walking hand in hand with the grays.
2: Well, actually, from the analysis, from the skeptics' analysis of these things, particularly Mick West... they're not even UFOs. They're actually They're artifacts. They're artifacts of radar and,
0: whatever
2: and
0: they
2: photographic
0: are,
2: equipment. There's nothing actually there.
0: So you think that then they are?
1: They only exist on the equipment you're saying, but what about ball lightning and other freakish aerial atmospheric phenomena of that nature?
0: There may be things like
1: lightning flashes for hundreds of miles in the troposphere.
0: An odd shape.
1: There's all sorts of electrical energy up there.
0: Time lapse photography of the sky, or look at NASA footage looking down through the area where lightning hundreds of miles long moving through giant cloud masses.
1: I'm glad you mentioned
0: that area of the troposphere. There could be all sorts of things there,
1: including the aerial giant squids that pluck you out of your airplane, as described in A. Conan Doyle's The Horror of the Heights.
0: And then they never come back, or one of them came back without a head or something. And there's this tenuous, filmy thing like a giant squid that's lighter than air.
1: Yes, I'm mentioning that too.
0: Which is,
1: well, you know, one thing that is not going to be mentioned here is an aerial phenomenon not normally discussed here at these colloquia or whatever they are, different versions of my own self and others from different time frames. But I was speaking of Mohammed's strange steed, Burak, a curious animal, which could convey him in a miraculous manner. Now, in the 1734 translation of the Quran by George Sale, the opening verse of chapter 17 of the Holy Quran consists of these words: "Praise be unto him who transported his servant by night from the sacred temple of Mecca to his farther temple of Jerusalem, the circuit of which we have blessed, that we might show him some of our signs." Commentators say that the one praised is God, that his servant is Muhammad, that the sacred temple is that of Mecca, that the distant temple is that of Jerusalem, and that from Jerusalem the Prophet

It was transported to the seventh heaven. In the oldest versions of the legend, Muhammad is guided by a man or an angel. In those of a later date, he is furnished with a heavenly steed, larger than an ass and smaller than a mule. This steed is Borak, whose name means shining. According to Richard Burton, translator of the Book of 1,000 Nights and a Night, Muslims in India usually picture Borak with a man's face, the ears of an ass, a horse's body, and the wings and tail of a peacock. One of the Islamic legends tells that Borak, on leaving the ground, tipped a jar of water. The Prophet was taken up to the seventh heaven, along the way speaking in each of the heavens with the patriarchs and angels living there. And he crossed the unity and felt a coldness that chilled his heart when the Lord laid a hand on his shoulder. Man's time is not commensurate with God's time. On his return, the Prophet raised the jar, out of which not a single drop had yet been spilled. The 20th century Spanish Orientalist Miguel Asin Palacios speaks of a mystic from Murcia of the 1200s also, who in an allegory entitled The Book of the Night Journey to the Majesty of the All-Generous has seen in Borak a symbol of divine love. In another text he speaks of the Borak of the pureness of heart.

0: dog. I don't know if anyone saw that one. That's the one about hot dogs who, the microphone, it is loud.
1: Oh, yes, I know.
2: This subject isn't kosher.
0: It's happened. It's been there and gone.
2: They may have to answer to a higher authority.
0: He's churning it out. But I'm here with Puzzling Evidence, and we're going to do a live show, a live-o. So don't.
1: This is a really cheap like
3: Lutton's chocolates. When you get on board and say, "Wake me up to eat," and that's it. They're like, "You got it."
4: I love it. So I'm looking at your itinerary for DJing, and you've been all over the place in April and May. Do you have a little downtime right now, or are you out, off, and off?
3: Yeah, it's kind of weird. Like, I've spoken to a couple of agents about this, and I said, is it just me, or is June very quiet? Like, I was lucky enough to pick up a gig here at the Eagle in Dallas on Saturday because I had the night off.
4: Oh, well, that's fun.
3: Yeah, unfortunately, one of my really good friends, Alex Lowe, he was sick. So they called me at 3 o'clock in the afternoon, like, Dan, have you got the night off? I was like, I actually was going to come to the Eagle anyway, so yeah, I'll come.
4: Does Mark Dilling still own the Eagle, or did he sell it? Do you know?
3: I'm not sure. One of the owners that I have been in contact with, even just today, and we'll be able to announce something exciting very soon, is Graham.
4: Oh, okay.
3: Graham Garrison.
4: Sorry. Oh, okay. Yeah, I think I had heard that, so I wasn't sure if I'm supposed to announce it live on the air, but whatever. But the Eagle...
3: There's only a few places that I ever go.
0: Well, I know.
1: John Adams' time.
0: Back, he, not Mr. Pepe himself, you know, there's a trick to sliding through the centuries, and the problem is I don't know a lot of what was going on, because there was no way to find out. But in this life, my grandfather taught me how to go on from body to body. And
2: yeah, this is all not supposed to be said on the radio.
0: Be aboard too, so he's here now.
2: Nonsense. Now the equipment is not cooperating.
0: He was going to be run for president, but
2: that was a long-term plan. They had him. They planned to put him in the governor's seat in Indiana.
0: They had the giant parades down the main street of Lebanon, Indiana.
2: In Boone County.
0: So we won't talk about that, but I will...
1: No, you have to talk about Florida.
0: I want to talk about Florida. Free Daniel. My red Florida face is expressing impatience to discuss Florida, and yet one must
2: no way to...
0: Somewhat how am I supposed to deal with it?
1: You should have music, not these stupid people talking.
0: That is true. I should indeed.
1: They have a dumb show. Ask VJ Pussycat. She has to make up pictures just to
2: no, try.
0: Dumb shows and noise. Well, I'm sorry, VJ. We're operating on a thin...
1: dime.
0: Yeah. Right. Speaking of the dime, I'm sure you know that Jefferson invented that.
1: No, I did not.
0: Jefferson
2: Jefferson invented the dime, right. That happened. The quarter, the nickel, the whole shebang.
0: They had in Continental Congress days, which was based on an extrapolation of the English pound. Jefferson did a lot of stuff that he doesn't get credit for.
2: Yep, the system of American money is easily understood because it's based on a decimal series.
0: Robots.
2: Tens.
0: That's what everybody cares about these days.
2: Robot.
1: Turn up.
2: Beep.
1: And you saw Kurt Kirsten.
2: Not turnips, not turtles.
0: I saw
2: robots.
0: Kurt Kirsten, and I'm
2: I saw the almighty man.
0: Reverend Fox and Reverend Pease, who are...
2: Pease porridge hot, pease porridge cold, pease porridge in the pot 9 days old. Some like it hot, some like it cold, some like it in the pot 9 days old. Yes, indeed.
0: Oh, my goodness. How'd you get right in here without...

There was a savior, rarer than radium, commoner than water, crueler than truth. Children kept from the sun assembled at his tongue to hear the golden note turn in a groove. Prisoners of wishes locked their eyes in the jails and studies of his keyless smiles. The voice of children says from a lost wilderness, there was calm to be done in his safe unrest. When hindering man hurt man, animal, or bird, we hid our fears in that murdering breath. Silence, silence to do when earth grew loud in lairs and asylums of the tremendous shout.

glory to hear in the churches of his tears. Under his downy arm you sighed as he struck, oh, you who could not cry, onto the ground when a man died. Put a tear for joy in the unearthly flood, and laid your cheek against the cloud-formed shell. Now, in the dark, there is only yourself and myself. Two proud blacked brothers cry, winter locked side by side, to this inhospitable hollow year. Oh, we who could not stir one lean sigh when we heard greed on man beating near, and fire neighbor but wailed and nested in the sky blue wall, now break a giant tear for

For the drooping of homes that did not nurse our bones, brave deaths of only ones but never found, now see, alone in us, our own true stranger's dust, ride through the doors of our unentered house. Exiled in us, we arouse the soft, unclenched, armless silk and rough love that breaks all.

You're listening to the Ask Dr. Hal Show live on Radio Valencia, here on a brand new Saturday morning. How will you use this category, this Saturday, given to you by the imminent will that stirs and urges everything? All right, let's see what's going on here as we approach the end of the hour.

I quoted a number of poets, William Blake, Dylan Thomas, just lately. Sometimes it just seems appropriate. Then after this drawing for a couple of hours, at least 2 hours, over at Dermophilia. Sure, why not? Why the hell not? Tomorrow, it is said, there may well be no Relodio. And Sodio, I'll have that night free to work on my other projects. Though it never turns out as one

In the name of the lost, who glory in the swinish plains of carrion, under the burial song of the birds of burden, heavy with the drowned and the green dust, and bearing the ghost from the ground, like pollen on the black plume and the beak of slime, I pray, though I belong not wholly to that lamenting brethren, for joy has moved within the inmost marrow of my heart bone.

Typhon, the misshapen son of Tartarus and Terra, and Echidna, who was half beautiful woman and half serpent, the first of the Lamiae, gave birth to the Hydra of Lerna. Lempriere tells us that it had 100 heads, according to Diodorus Siculus, 50 according to Simonides, and 9 according to the more received opinion of Apollodorus, Hyginus, etc. But what made the creature still more awful was that as soon as one of its heads was cut off, two more sprouted up in their place. It was said that the heads were human, and that the middle one was everlasting. The Hydra's breath poisoned the waters and turned the fields brown. Even when it slept, the pollution in the air surrounding it could cause a man's death. Juno fostered the Hydra in her efforts to lessen Hercules' fame. This monster appears to have been destined for eternity. Its den lay among the marshes near the Lake of Lerna. Hercules and Iolaus went in search of it. Hercules lopped its heads, and Iolaus applied a burning iron to the bleeding wounds, for only fire would stop the growth of the new heads. The last head, which was deathless, Hercules buried under a great boulder, and where it was buried, it remains to this day, hating and dreaming. In succeeding tasks with other beasts, Hercules inflicted deadly wounds with arrows dipped in the gall of the Hydra. During Hercules' battle with the Hydra, a sea crab, friendly to the Hydra, came and nipped Hercules' heel when he stepped on it. During his struggle with the many-headed monster, Juno placed the crab in the heavens, where it is now a constellation and the sign of Cancer.

Well, how about that fire salamander? It is of fire. It lives in a world of fire. It's essentially a dragon. A small dragon. And not only is it a small dragon that lives in fire, it is also, according to one dictionary, an insectivorous batrachian with intensely black smooth skin and yellow spots. Of these two characters, the better known is the imaginary, and the salamander's inclusion will surprise no one in the annals of numinous creatures. In Book 10 of his Natural History, Pliny states that the salamander is so intensely cold as to extinguish fire by its contact, in the same way that ice does. Later, he thinks this over, observing skeptically that if what magicians said about the salamander were true, it would be used to put out house fires. In Book 11, he speaks of a four-footed winged insect called the Peralis, or Peraosta, living in the copper smelting furnaces of Cyprus, in the very midst of the fire. If it comes out into the air and flies a short distance, it will instantly die. The salamander in man's memory has incorporated this now forgotten animal. The phoenix was used as an argument by theologians to prove the resurrection of the flesh, the salamander as a proof that bodies can live in fire. In Book 21 of the City of God by St. Augustine, there is a chapter called Whether an Earthly Body May Possibly Be Incorruptible by Fire, and it opens in this way. What then shall I say unto the unbelievers, to prove that a body, carnal and living, may endure undissolved both against death and the force of eternal fire? They will not allow us to ascribe this unto the power of God, but urge us to produce it to them by some example. We shall answer them that there are some creatures that are indeed corruptible, because mortal, and yet do live untouched in the middle of the fire.

amidst the mists and coldest frosts. He beats his fists against the posts, and still insists he sees the ghost. At this time, the Ask Dr. Hal show, live on radio, ends its Bobcast day on listener confounded Radio Valencia.fm. 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Or you can download all of the 59 that we've done in the past, except for 1, 2, and 3. Those are gone forever, and so it is. Mental structures fall to ruin, weathered by the winds of time, not shored up by beams of memory, scaffolding of rote and rhyme. And so, on behalf of the Ask Dr. Hal show, all its followers, fellow travelers, and appurtenances, I wish you good night and good morning.

0: out in 2022, you said. Did you have remixes with that, or was it just the original?
1: I don't think anyone's ever done a remix, no.
0: This is what I suggest. I mean, it's so solid, Matt. We really need to develop it for the LGBTQ

0: some folks DJing, the parties can play it, you know.
1: Okay, that makes sense.
0: Yes. Yeah, sorry to, it's like on-air schooling.
1: No, I don't care. I mean, the goal is just to, you know, get
0: people to hear
1: out there. And yes. So they, you know, the whole reason for making it is so they'll hear it and they feel good and, you know, like,
0: it would sound so and, good at 120, 126, 124. Yeah, I don't know. I'm like,
1: but yeah, that makes sense.
0: I'm a remixer, so I'm not only do I do this show, but I'm a professional remixer, Billboard remixer, and all that stuff. So I'm hearing in my head, like, oh my god, this song just needs to be, you know, like that club vibe going. I love it. Okay, I love it. Cool. I would chart it on my top 50. Just saying, girl.
1: Okay.
0: So tell us about your Pride year. Are you getting any gigs coming up that we can talk about?
1: I'm performing in San Diego for Pride Weekend. That's in July. I think that's the only thing that's on my calendar. Normally, I have quite a few every year. And granted, there's still more to come through the fall and stuff. I'm in talks with, nothing.
0: Well, let's talk about the San Diego one. So that's in June, did you say?
1: It's in July. The San Diego's Pride is in the middle of July. So I'm performing on Friday night. At least I know I have that so far.
0: Nice. How much stage time did they give you?
1: This isn't at the festival. This is at like a spot in Hillcrest, called Sisters. It's my friend's bar, restaurant, pizza spot. And we do an annual thing there for the last few years on Friday nights. So I have a couple other queer artists join me. And we do like a free music and dancing, eating, drinking.
0: Yes, folks.
1: Thing to kick off the weekend, so that's really fun.
0: Yeah.
1: And
0: how can folks, do you just show up? What's the name of the venue?
1: That'll be at Sisters Pizza at Hillcrest on Friday. I think it's the 17th is the Friday night.
0: July 17th.
1: Starting at like 7 p.m. If they follow me on social media, Matt Harkenrider, I'll be posting about it.
0: Yes, Mr. Harkenrider. Harkenrider. Like Hark the Heaven Angels sing.
1: I think I'm performing at another festival in Southern California. But I don't, yeah.
0: Yeah, that's okay. I mean, you know. What is your itinerary for the next 5 years, Matt? anyways.
1: All the festivals. We've done, though. I have a great band, and we've been really lucky to, and I'm grateful to have played. We played a lot of the big, at least on the West Coast.
0: You have a live
1: people.
0: Band, Matt?
1: Oh, yes. Yeah, that's probably what I was spending too much of my time the last couple of years focused on, rather than doing TikToks. But
0: rather than being a solo, like, artist, producing.
1: Well, I'm still a solo artist, but they're like my band, so that they're...
0: Oh, you have... He's...
1: It's
0: okay,
1: like
0: you're
1: Bruce
0: well-developed.
1: Springsteen or Bob Seger or something like that, where they had a backing band. We gave them a name, finally, kind of like those other bands.
0: What's
1: the
0: name?
1: Called The Meltdowns.
0: The Meltdowns.
1: When they're with me, it's Matt Harkenrider and The Meltdowns. And we've done a really good job across Southern California, LA and San Diego. I was born in San Diego and then as an adult lived in LA and West Hollywood. So
0: is that where you are now? West Hollywood?
1: Actually, I'm in San Diego right now.
0: Oh, you're in San Diego. Have you crossed paths with Debbie Holiday? She's a dance diva with her own band.
1: That name is familiar, so...
0: Oh, yeah, you should...
1: Why do I know... Wait.
0: Many number ones on the dance chart, Billboard Club chart. Yeah, I could see you guys crossing paths. Christine W. would be another one that comes to mind that I could see you crossing paths with.
1: Christine W.?
0: Yes, she's like one of the dance divas out there that does a lot of the prides and venues, you know. We'll talk
1: more. Yeah, I wrote them both down right now. I'm looking them up on the computer.
0: But this is so exciting. So you've got everything. You've got the looks. You've got the talent. Now I'm learning you have your own band. Wow. I'm so impressed. What you got cooking in terms of new music?
1: I have actually a whole album, which cruising. This is all kind of part of this one concept. It's just taken me a while to fund it and to figure out how to roll it out, like figuring out TikTok and stuff like that. So I think it will come out by the end of this year, or maybe it'll even be into the 2027, but there's definitely a couple of songs coming from it soon that'll be out soon. And then I just want to make sure, I really believe in the project, so I want to roll it out. Part of why I was slow to roll it out is because I could tell that, like, I was putting out songs and they weren't reaching as many people as they maybe should have, even though we'd be playing these shows and the people that would come see it would be like, this is amazing music. So that's just to say there's a lot to come. And I love the album altogether. It's just kind of like this, my life in the gayborhood, but like pop and dancey and very catchy and fun. It's a very fun album. The songs don't sound alike necessarily in a good way, but they sit next to each other really well. So if you go on streaming now, you can hear 6 of them, and there's will be about 13 when it comes out.
0: Great. That's perfect. So tell folks again where they can go to follow you, please.
1: So my name is Matt Harkenrider. My handles on Instagram and Facebook and stuff is Matty Harkey, MattyHarky, and on TikTok, where I've become a bit of a terror in the last few months, it's just my last name, Harkenrider, HARKENRIDER. I know I have kind of a long last name, but all my favorite artists always went by their, when I listed out like my top artists, they all went by their name, like first and last name.
0: So it sounds like a porn name. It works.
1: Oh, good.
0: Let's go out with the rest of Cruisin', which is so far is my favorite. I have to listen to the other tracks, but this is the one I would love to see developed into, you know, a club circuit versions. And I can help you with that. We'll talk more.
1: Thank you. I really appreciate
0: absolutely
1: the support and the ideas and everything. Mm-hmm. And it's a great song.
0: It's a great song, and you wrote it from experience, obviously.
1: Yeah, no, we had a lot of fun making. It's like the whole thing is really, it's like double entendre, and it seems like a simple little pop song, but like I love. Yeah, it's well written. So,
0: yeah. Well written and well produced and well sung. You have great.
1: Thank you. And shout out Pretty
0: vocals.
1: Sister, aka Zach Waters, is the name of the producer I worked with to make it sound.
0: All right, Zach. Yeah, let's get it together to just keep the party, keep the fire burning, I'd say. We're going out right now with Cruisin'. You're listening to House of Pride Radio. And Matt, you come on back anytime you'd like, okay?
1: Oh, thank you so much for having me. Really, I really appreciate it.
0: You're welcome. Take care now. Bye bye.

0: One second.
1: Oh, I can hear you now. Oh, that's amazing. Yes. Hello. No, I try, but you know, I try to use my voice when I am trying to sample things in my music and
0: send it off to people that are, you know, professional singers. And I just come here to laugh.
1: Wait, what was that? No, I'm in, hold on, I think I know what's happening. Okay, not because my husband just put it in his AirPods and they were connecting to my phone. Okay, we are okay. I hear you now. My husband, his name is Sir, well, Matthew Blancett. He's my husband. We're here in Chicago. Yeah. Okay. I am. Yeah. Oh my gosh. Oh my gosh, so much. All right, let me try to how am I going to say this without being on the phone for so long? Okay, so I am producing my own album within collaborations with a couple artists of mine, including Joshua Ruiz with by our new song that just came out, Ain't Got No Worry. It is, thank you so much. Thank you. What was that? Yes, they could download, they could buy it. I actually started my own record label. It's called Royal Collective Records, and it's actually the first release on my own label. And that's also going to be the label. My label is going to be releasing my own album on it too, just to get the ball rolling and really push out some music. Yeah. Go to the store, see if you can find it. It should be on Apple Music, Spotify, Beatport, and... Ain't Got No Worry. You got no business. Yep. Work. Yep. Ruiz, it's Joshua Ruiz. When I first met Josh, that's how I thought I pronounced his last name, and then he was like, "Nope, it's Ruiz," and I was like, "Okay, got it." Yeah, I know. I love the song. It was me and him been meaning to make a collaboration for a while because we're coming up in the music scene and.

with the vocal sample that he sent me, and I actually sent it out to a vocalist to sing it, and then they sent me back the entire song, and then I got the full vocal and just produced the song right over it. Did you? Oh no! What is happening? I'm back. Did you hear me? Where'd you last hear me? Oh, okay. Yeah, I think I don't know what's going on with my phone. Maybe I just have bad service in my place. Okay. Yeah. Okay, great. What's up, world? Hello, hello. Since I have you on, can you hear me now? Okay, great. So Ain't Got No Worry is one of the songs off my album. The album is going to be called Dissonant, and it was going to be 12 songs, but I actually brought it down to 8 because I think I am signing a couple other songs from that album to a couple different labels just to broaden my musical background a little bit. And anyways, I can keep on talking about it. So Ain't Got No Worry came about that Joshua and I got really close during Winter Party at our debut down in Miami. And then after that, we decided to collab on a song. And we put some ideas together, and I started producing it. And then he sent me the vocal, and I was like, this is a great vocal sample. I could write an entire song about it. And so I actually wrote the lyrics. I actually wrote everything, the whole thing. I mean, it's not that complicated. It's just like Chance has has a bridge, a verse, and a chorus. Very simple. But then when I wrote it, I actually sent the sample. I sent the production that I made for it, and I sent my lyrics over to a vocalist to sing it out. And then that vocal that you hear in the song is what I got back and mastered it, mixed and mastered it. And then that's what we got. Yes.

0: hands up to this guy, folks. Ain't got no worries.
1: Oh, yeah.
0: Brady.
1: Oh, yeah.
0: Brady Prince in the house.
1: What's up?
0: Hey, tell us about. Oh, I asked Dan Slater the same question he was on earlier.
1: Dan. Oh, I love Dan.
0: I love Dan too. I love you.
1: Thanks.
0: You DJ a lot, so I wanted to see if any songs are percolating

0: on your must play my next gig right now, besides your own music? He said his own music too. I get that.
1: And oh my God, I don't have any particular songs. It's always like in.

0: Yeah.
1: Y'all feeling good?
0: I know I am.
2: Well, you
3: babe,
2: know
3: I was able to be
2: tonight.
3: On the parade route singing. For Long Beach Pride this past Sunday.
0: Oh, my God. Did you get to do this song?
3: You know what? it basically messed up as far as the vocals were concerned, but I was able to play the music down the parade route.
0: Oh, okay.
3: And everybody was looking. They were coming up to the float saying, "You're Peppermint Shea.
0: We haven't seen you in ages. Yes. Put those flowers in your cap. Yes, I love it.
3: Yeah. And it was fun, darling. I had a great time.
0: Wow, that was this past weekend?
3: It was on Sunday,
0: Oh, you're just coming off of that. That's amazing.
3: Yeah.
0: Go ahead.
3: I might be involved with what happened. I joined the Stonewall Democratic Club.
0: Okay.
3: Yeah, and it's major here in Los Angeles area, hun. So they basically asked me, well, when we do these parades, you wanna perform? So they're right now getting their system geared up so that I can sing, you know, while I'm on the float.
0: I love it. Peppa Mache, where can folks follow you?
3: Babe, they can follow me. I'm on Instagram, number one. Number two, I'm on Facebook, but under the name Jean, J-E-A-N, Pepper McLean. I use my real name because the idiots, for some reason, babe, they took down my site about a year ago saying that someone was complaining that I was not adhering to the community standards.
0: Yeah.
3: Which was a lark because I had stopped posting a lot of the political stuff, darling. I was advised that by agents.
0: Yeah.
3: So I stopped doing that, and then all of a sudden, what? You're mad at me? You know, for what? And then they've been trying to get me to Pepper, go ahead and put up your site again. You know, and I just said, you know what? You guys are really acting crazy, so. But I'm talking to people on Instagram and TikTok, darling.
0: All right. And we have to go out. The show's ending in 2 minutes, but I'm going to go out
3: okay.
0: The rest of the dive in the pool, if you don't mind.
3: Babe, now don't forget, I Feel Free ended up on the Trance compilation along with people like Sade, Sam Smith, Allison Russell, a whole mess of people on.
0: Tell us about I Feel Free. Is that the latest release?
3: That's the latest release, and it's on what they call the Transa compilation, and it's geared toward the transgender folks, babe.
0: All right, well, let's go out a little bit of I Feel Free by Sparkle Division. I remember this song from a few months ago.
3: Yes, babe.
0: All right, we love you, Pepper. You're listening to Pepper Mache on the House Pride radio show.
3: I will stay in contact, Tweak, dealing with our song that we're going to be doing, okay?
0: Yeah, Harry's handling all of that now with you getting you recorded and stuff. And as soon as all of that is done, we'll get the remixes started. We'll cook it up on
3: the
0: stove. Looking forward to it. Love you, Peppa.
3: Love you too, baby.
0: Bye-bye.
3: Be careful.
0: Thank you, honey.
3: Bye.

In the name of Almighty God, in the name of the Christ, we call you, beloved mighty Hercules, for the full power and release of your flame of mighty God power to descend into the planetary body and to completely destroy, confound, confute, roll back, consume, and take dominion and command over the energies that have been portrayed in these video clips which we have seen, and through all the individuals responsible for them, the fallen angels directly out of the bottomless pit, the demons of death and hell out of the bottomless pit, their portrayal of those fallen angels embodied, and those fallen angels who have infested the life streams of these individuals, overshadowing them, all matrices and images of witchcraft, black magic, torture, the rebellion of the fallen angels, all mechanical creation, all images of enslavement and imprisonment, all rage and anger of death and hell, and the murder and the murderous intent, the confusion of masculine and feminine roles, all portrayal of sexual perversion, including homosexuality and lesbianism, sympathy for Satan and the sorrows of Satan, association with the Nephilim and spacecraft, all perversions of the third eye through distorted and exaggerated images, perverted movements of the body and break dancing and other forms of dancing. And we especially call for the judgment in this hour and the destroying of rock music directed specifically against children through the videos that were portrayed, and working specifically through these individuals for whom we call for the judgment of the sacred fire in this hour before the throne of Almighty God: Michael Jackson, Prince, Bruce Springsteen, Tina Turner, David Bowie, Van Halen, Madonna, Huey Lewis and the News, The Cars, Herbie Hancock, Bonnie Tyler, Stevie Nicks, Men at Work, ZZ Top, Paul McCartney and Michael Jackson, Weird Al Yankovic, Cindy Lauper, Pink Floyd, The Pretenders, Billy Joel, Billy Idol, Elton John, Neil Young, Sheena Easton, Patti Smith and Scandal, Fashion, Big Country, Morris Day and The Time, John Lennon, Apollonia 6, REO Speedwagon, David Gilmour, The Rolling Stones, Pat Benatar, Hall & Oates, Wham, Rebby Jackson, Adam Ant, Bananarama, Christine McVie, Queen, Jack Cougar Mellencamp, U2, Searins, Fleetwood Mac, The Alan Parsons Project, Rick Springfield, The Thompson Twins, Missing Persons, Duran Duran, Police, Eurythmics, Culture Club, including Boy George, Band-Aid, Relax, Stevie Wonder, Kenny Rogers, Jay Iglesias and Diana Ross, Donna Summer, Dean Martin, Kiss, Scorpions, Def Leppard, and especially for the judgment of all movies, including Beat Street, MTV, Street Beat, Miami Vice, Kid Video, Scooby-Dooby-Doo, Spinal Tap, Michael Cimbello, Flashdance, 2010, and Andy Summers, Kenny Loggins, Phil Collins, Fire Incorporated, Olivia Newton-John, and the movie Ghostbusters, and all other individual groups or individual artists who vibrate in consonance with them and with the vibration of the fallen angels and the demons of death and hell from out the bottomless pit. We call forth thy flame now into the plains of Mater and for the full action of the will of God, for the confounding and confuting of these images and this release of the plague of death and hell upon the planetary body. We accept it done now with full power according to God's holy will through this our decree.

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0: I'd like to introduce our first guest. 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
1: Why, sure. Why not? Gee. Why not?
0: Okay. He's a real fine singer, and he's on his way to stardom, and his name is Tony Sanchez.
1: Right. And you know, I had Tony Sanchez sing at a nightclub last night, and he brought the house down. Here you go,
2: Thank
1: Tony.
2: You. Thank you.
1: Tony Sanchez, everybody.

0: Little Mac is back. Thank you. Thank you very much.
1: In December 1965, when I returned from my computer god planned one-way trip to the snowbound St. Lawrence Estuary, Poland, my life became even worse deadly than before I left. Even ape nigger Sonny Wally Gray, Hempstead cop with another Black Ape City cop, both in uniform in their Thunderbird auto, in their driveway next occupied house to mine, sprayed me with poison nerve gas from their exhaust as I walked by their driveway, loaded with shopping bags. Immediately, they jumped out of their auto, both holding their guns, in obvious, besweated, cowardly gangster fright, indubitably well-briefed by the deadly gangster CIA cops and computer god earphone radio about my razor-sharp chisel in my pocket. At this time in the late 60s, there was no inflation. I managed to exist on much less than $1,000 a year of my savings, spending mostly for food, taxes, and kerosene. After several months of my imploring, my brother then moved to 2628 Samus Place to sell it for me. Until he left, all food, etc., was bought with my money. I was his house slave and cook. After he left, there were no more torments and mad beatings from him. No more hiding in the garage or cellar while he sodomized the last slut I passed on to him years before, here in my bed, in my house, every week. Again, always alone here. I had endless peaceful time to study all of the nigger neighbors and slowly write notes piecing together this deadly Frankenstein earphone radio closed society. Even in my law office on the corner, the computer god notarized me as a pummeler of niggers. This has helped to keep them away from me. At first, after my brother left, I went shopping 2-3 times a month. As I gained insight into this closed society, I went shopping more often. Week after week, hundreds of village and town of Hempstead employees, not only cops, but even commissioners, clerks, parks, and even sanitation employees, many of whom I recognized in all sorts of vehicles, they circled the streets of this gigantic ghost town around me. These hangman rope sneak deadly gangsters called the government, they dropped their fake far stage con artist ploy of shuffling of papers when in the public eye, when in reality, everything in government, taxes, bills, forms, letters, all court records, etc., are typed and printed by secret 2,000 word a minute computer brain machines. There is no one decent and honest in any government. Every government employee is a loitering, lurking, believe nothing, gangster parroting puppet of the computer god. They not only tried to crush me between their vehicles repeatedly, but also repeatedly try to run me down through red light intersections. All traffic lights in this country are controlled by the computer god. As I walk back and forth aimlessly to the supermarkets at the busiest times of days, I so also reduce the prearranged stripping of supermarket shelves of the food I usually buy by not going to the same supermarket, and reduce the occasions of supermarkets completely set up with government assassins. From childhood, I scavenged the countless back alleys of the city, like business districts of this village, for valuable trash, clothing, even deposit bottles. Often I would go through back alleys to avoid circling government assassins in their vehicles. At times, I would zigzag several miles to the supermarkets in West Hempstead and slowly return with the food lost in the super time commuter rush. Always, I wore a top coat, not only to protect against deadly assaults, especially the tape and needle, but also I would put much of the food I purchased under my undershirt, like I did apples and pears as a boy, from the shopping cart in the back of the supermarket. Even with deadly gangster government assassins circling the parking field, sneering and watching me on dashboard and wristwatch eyesight television. By 1968, with my new and increasing insight of this deadly closed society, in the same manner, I would sneak around to the half dozen stock brokerage offices here in Hempstead, studying the ticker tape from the sidewalk, and then inside of the offices by the doors and windows. Now they're all boarded empty stores. Likewise, I picked the smallest brokerage office by the door. I would read and help myself to their investment periodicals, etc., and momentarily leave. So I transacted all of my business with unbelievable beginner's luck. I judged the computer god stock market had to have a 1968 summer rally. Based on this judgment, every penny of my money was on maximum margin loan. Finally, late in summer, a small rally came. I quickly sold all but one airline stock, the biggest and worst stock I bought. Immediately after I sold, the 1968 skyrocket rally began. Even my airline stock was regaining its losses. From 1959 to 1968, my income was zero. I could not even trust banks. Such banks as Island Federal Bank of Hempstead gangsterized me and swindled me from childhood in nunnery Catholic grammar school to prevent my drunken sodomist brother from robbing my hard-earned savings for college. Secretly, I opened my second bank account, there for snowballing interest. The cackling, sneering, co-conspiring felon gangster parroting puppet officers of the Island Federal Bank, the two-car garage bank on High Street, the tiny building is still extant, gave me the worst niggerly, namely 69, begin and end with death, extermination, namely 20, two zeros because I am a one-niner, highest and worst stratification, awaiting extermination, namely 19, or the letter S, the 19th letter in the alphabet, the worst deadly bank account number in the history of the universe, namely account number S2069, when this gangster government-subsidized bank did not have near 500 depositors. These are enlightening keys to the computer god worldwide top-secret number code, which stratifies everything. Not only the 4 billion living people, the computer god adopted it for speed and clarity. This said number code is the means to make possible the computer god worldwide containment policy for stratification. In a few months, my investments made me minimum wage for 1968 with great insight to the stock market from my many tiny investments. Each brokerage office had foyers between double doors and had then installed vertical Venetian blinds or solid panel walls to cover their front windows. They were all darkened like movie theaters. I could see assassins hiding and lurking behind newly added partitions and filing cabinets. I dared not go into any brokerage office. Months went by. One day going shopping, I passed my brokerage office. Only an unlicensed employee was present. It was 2 minutes before the market closed for the day. I ran in and ordered him to call his main New York office on the direct wire to sell my airline stock at market. As I handed him the stock, I always carried for the impossible opening. In a few seconds, my airline stock was sold for the biggest profit of almost $500 that I had made. The next morning, that airline stock went up about a point and began dropping fast. Since that day, it is worth at tops one-third my purchase price. Thereafter, groups of assassins ready to barge out after me in the foyer lurked in all stock brokerage offices. I did not dare to even watch the ticker tape from the sidewalk. I went into hibernation, waiting for the computer god efforts to murder me in the brokerage offices to relax. Early in 1969, secretly, the computer god controlled and manipulated gangster government issued a warrant for my immediate arrest and incarceration in a maximum security insanity prison to be cured forever before I could go before any parroting puppet hangman rope gangster judge to give testimony. Since 1969, I hide alone in this house. All deliveries, food, etc., I mail order, adding $5 for delivery, left inside my rear outer cellar door. I snare drug addict niggers and give them $5 plus cab fare to go shopping, etc. for me. I give them $10 to $15 to cut my grass and $3 or $4 an hour to rake leaves. So many leaves are maliciously scattered on my shoestring yard that it takes a week to rake them into the street and a giant caterpillar scoop and two giant trucks to pick them up each year. Very expensive for me and big money for the niggers, but it has helped keep me alive. When I bought this house, one of my brother's sodomized sluts I passed on to him in my bed in the back room of my law office at night. I slowly remodeled this house, laying floors, walls for closets, etc., and ripped out the hot air system and put in a hot water radiator system oil burner, even while nigger tenants lived here. Years later, after my brother left in 1966, I immediately garbaged tons of furniture and many other inflammables he brought here, claiming that he scavenged it or that friends gave it to him. For weeks, I soaked, washed off all the red wallpaper in most of the rooms to find fresh red paint under it. The entire house was a CIA death trap for me, set up while I was buying it. In 1967 and 68, with hundreds of single-edged razor blades, I chipped off all of the red paint in most rooms and repainted the downstairs rooms, the maliciously ramshackled part of the floor of the upstairs front bedroom I ripped out to find inflammable paper stuffed under it. I garbaged in many cartons. I also found new additions to the never-used gas lighting pipes. I ripped this out completely. After 1969, I found the same under the attic floor and many wooden beams cut with scavenged wood I store in my garage and bedspring steel angle bars. I repaired the cut beams and relaid the attic floor upside down. It almost looks new. The computer god ramshackle kitchen plaster walls I ripped down and replastered the whole kitchen. Since my brother left in 1966, most of the rooms in this house are empty, except for Venetian blinds. I have vivid memories of sleeping next to a kosher ex-flying captain. This assassin to placate me told me in detail I begged to get back in as a top sergeant with felonious double bribe pay. This ape with slut and breed of three in 1 month made more pay than my private yearly pauper's GI pay. I make much more than the civil service job I had as Los Angeles fireman. The firemen are real bum gangsters. They get paid to sleep on the job. They have no work to do most of the time. They bring in spit girls and have drunk sodomy drug parties in the beds, in the firehouse. While on the job, they go out and rob stores and homes to get extra money. Felonious government bribe. They murder people and set their house on fire to cover up the murder. Since 1969, deadly gangster cops have pounded my front door and rear doors, opened and entered my rear cellar door, even broke fasteners, forcing open windows, even late at night, always screaming for me to come out. Even these parroting puppet stooge niggers tremble from this Jerusalem kosher constitutional rights, now worse with Ronnie. Now, after all these years, after I've mailed worldwide thousands of my letters exposing the worldwide communist gangster computer god, I can once again walk the streets solely, as I did before 1969. Weakened, the first week, my return trips I went by the nigger cab from shopping. The third trip, at the end of the week, in the computer god monsoon rains, three nigger women ran into my cab ahead of me. I slammed the door on them and told the cabbie I ordered this cab and I was not going to sit on the tiny middle stool seat in the back. I was going to sit next to him in the front seat. As he drove, his hand trembled, holding a cigarette. I saw one of the nigger women reach forward with a deadly Taban needle. The computer god read my brain thoughts, namely to pound her arm and twist it off. She then withdrew her arm and the five-block trip was over. I was home. As always, no more cabs for me. Finally, after all these years through my present detailed investment efforts, now I will probably reach yearly minimum wage income, which is a great increase over past income. The nearest street-level brokerage offices, Garden City, has vertical Venetian blinds. Since I've been allowed to walk the streets, all buses are new, all black glass, one-way windows. I walk to Garden City and shun buses. My investments are by payphone and mail. First in the entire world, all corner sidewalk curbs are being replaced with smooth corner driveways for non-existent baby carriages and wheelchair pedestrians in this ghost town. I ideal for vehicles to drive up on the sidewalk from any direction for the computerized computer god undetectable extermination. Completely alone, everything is much deadlier for me than 1969. Jimmy Carter visited Mr. Deck's gigantic nigger ghost town. Suddenly, hundreds of additional empty stores, buildings, and homes are being bulldozed into camouflaged empty parking fields. P.S. As you drive by on Maple Avenue, since I've hid there, on this three-block-long street, approximately 12 substandard back houses, etc., have been ripped down. Now, Island Federal Bank glass facade has wall-to-wall drapes. Assassins lurk. Even Saturdays in the foyer, automatic teller. Five ran in from behind drapes. I barged out without cash, change in machine. When I enter Island Federal Bank, especially the women tellers, etc., sweat and tremble. They know they are expendable. No computer god concocted, manipulated, farce civil liberties organization to help Mr. Deck. Through minimum wage income in 1968, the computer god caused my isolated imprisonment here for over 10 years. Again, I have now zoomed to present minimum wage, which is double 1968. My life is unbelievably worse, deadlier than 1968. Isolated, only provocateur assassins approach me. When will the computer god have me dragged away to extermination?

If a picture paints a thousand words, then why can't I paint you? The words will never show the you I've come to know. And if a face could launch a thousand ships, then where am I to go? There's no one home but you. You're all that's left me to. And when, my love, for life is running dry, if a man could be two places,

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1: Did Ezekiel see a UFO?

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I believe in UFOs because of the many stories that have been told, of the many aliens that have appeared on the earth that have come and removed this mortal curse.

0: 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Here's Lester Holt.
1: And now another artist is sending a controversial message with his music. Rapper Paris is creating some debate with his new album.

0: Once upon a scary Halloween, when hoot owls hooted and hound dogs howled, four excited kids named Josh and Edward and Aaron and Teenie were getting ready to go trick-or-treating. It was almost dark, and they had on their scariest Halloween costumes. Suddenly, the doorbell said. They ran to the door, and sitting there was a giant jack-o'-lantern.
1: It looks like a pumpkin pie with his clothes on,
0: said Aaron.
2: It's a magic jack-o'-lantern.
3: Who said that?
2: I said that.
4: The jack-o'-lantern said that. That must be magic,
0: said Josh.
4: Hey, how come you have a flashlight inside your head?
2: Because candles and other burning things are very dangerous. You should carry a flashlight, too, when you go trick-or-treating.
0: And Teenie said,
5: he got one.
2: Good. Now, if you take me trick-or-treating with you, I'll make some scary sounds for you.
5: Like what?
0: Said Teenie, and Jack-o'-lantern said,
2: like ghosts in the wind. Listen.
6: Watch out for ghosts. Wasn't that scary?
3: Yes.
5: Make some more scary sounds.
2: I will, later, if you take me trick-or-treating.
4: Come on, let's go.
0: And so Josh and Edward and Aaron and Teenie and Jack-o'-lantern went off trick-or-treating.
4: Who goes first?
2: We all go together. You shouldn't go trick-or-treating alone.
3: Okay.
7: Trick-or-treat.
8: Come on in.
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8: You're right. I'll go get you a treat. 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
5: The wickedest witch in the world.
8: Oh. Okay, here's your treats.
3: Thank you.
4: Come on, let's go to the next house.
5: Hey, wait for me!
2: And me!
0: And they all had a wonderful time trick-or-treating all around the neighborhood, being careful to look both ways before they crossed the street. And when they got home with all their treats, they sat down in a circle around Jack-o'-lantern, who said,
2: would you like to hear a scary Halloween story?
3: Yes.
2: This is the story of a haunted house. In it lived a ghost, a skeleton, and a bat. Last Halloween, when they were getting ready to go out to scare everyone, they went into the closet to put on their scariest costumes, when suddenly the wind blew through the spider webs covering the windows, and the door slammed shut, locking them in the closet, where they have lived for a whole year, waiting for you to come into the haunted house to let them out. You come through the front door, 7 steps away from that closet. You take the first step. It's dark and quiet. You take the second step. The third step. You know what's behind that closet door.

0: take the sixth step. You're one step away from the ghost, the skeleton, and the bat. You take the seventh step. Don't be scared. Open the door.
1: It sure was a good story, Mr. O'Lantern.
2: How did you learn to tell scary stories?
0: Well, one day I had a donut, and suddenly my mouth could talk.
1: A donut?
0: That's right. Winchell's donuts do magic things to your mouth.
3: A Winchell's donut really, really does it. Donut!
0: And now, for all you girls and boys at home, I have some scary sounds for you.

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0: Do you occasionally have a bit too much to drink? Well, you should listen to the Maldoror and Dr. Junk Show. We'll get you home from the bar safely. Here's an actual recording of us dropping off a longtime listener at his very doorstep. Let's listen, shall we?
1: This is letting itself into his home. And you're in.
2: Thank you.
1: Be careful. Sleep on your side. You all right?
3: No. Just shut the door. It'll be fine.
1: All right.
0: 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Dr. Junk and Maldoror are not actually responsible enough to make sure you get home. No civilians were harmed in the making of this promo. The Maldoror and Dr. Junk Show, just shut the door. 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
4: My next guest, she's the only female on the show, and she's a beautiful female at that. Her name is Lucille Cataldo. I had her on the show once before, and I just had to have her back. Okay, Lucille, there she is. Hi, you doll. 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

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Teaser Louise, Teaser Louise. Ah, you know she's not out to please. How can a model drink beer from a bottle? That's why they call her Teaser Louise. 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Ah, you know she's not out to please. When you adore through all that's in store, you'll overcome Teaser Louise. And she said, please, please, please, please, please, please, please. 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

0: You remember the last time you were on the show?
1: Yes,
0: how long ago
1: I
0: was
1: do.
0: That?
1: 2 years ago.
0: 2 years ago. Gee, yeah, I've been on about five years,
1: right,
0: huh?
1: Right.
0: You're prettier than ever, you know that? Uh-huh. And you sing prettier than ever, too.
1: Thank you.
0: And you're going to, I know you only brought one number, but you're going to be on the show again, aren't you?
1: Yeah.
0: Uh-huh. Hey, you enjoy being on the show? You a little nervous?
1: Yes.
0: Huh?
1: Yes.
0: Oh, a little bit.
1: Little.
0: Okay. Lucille Cataldo, everybody.
2: All right.

0: This is Smelly Kelly from Red Meat. And when I'm in San Francisco, and that's all the fucking time, I listen to Radio Valencia because they play that good roots shit. God bless you. Take care. Say hello to the children.
1: So I'm done. 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

0: Why, what are you looking for under a tombstone in broad daylight?
1: Shh. You'll scare her away.
0: Scare her away? Who? What? What can you scare away here in a cemetery?
1: My ghoul friend. She's the ghost in the invisible bikini.
0: What are you putting me on? Herbie, I know you're broad-minded, but this is ridiculous.
1: No, I'm serious. And you should see her since she traded her bedsheet for a bikini.
0: Well, you must enjoy looking around for a real nothing broad.
1: It's really just that American International is inviting everyone out to the graveyard for a blood-curdling blast with the ghost in the invisible bikini to see Tommy Kirk, Deborah Wally, Aaron Kincaid, Harvey Lembeck, and Jesse White with Nancy Sinatra, and guest stars Basil Rathbone, Boris Karloff, and Susan Hart in The Ghost in the Invisible Bikini in Pathé Color and Panavision.
0: Now, you would have to get commercial. 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

0: Phony, it's really phony. 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
1: D, lysergic acid, diethylamide. LSD. It is colorless, tasteless, odorless. Known as acid, a single ounce is capable of producing 300,000 so-called trips. That's LSD. That's acid.

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And of course, it's not just me, because I bring in

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Assalamu alaikum.

Someone walked over my grave, disturbing my sleep. 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Someone walked over my grave, awakening me. Awakening me and bringing me back to reality. I walk down a place that is filled with misery. Caused by men in search of their sinful destiny. Friends I've known and family I've loved will have to answer to me, for they let someone walk over my grave, awakening me.

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I was looking for a thrill. Gotta be a power solution, something that will scream. My impact satisfaction, a realistic dream. 3D for the new world.

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1: Sure.
0: We're going to do a Stevie Winwood song. Sorry about all this tuning. It must be strange when you're not looking. All those people out in radio land. 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

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He's a singer and guitar player and a writer. 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
0: We're going to do a Stevie Winwood song. Sorry about all this tuning. 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All those people out in radio land. 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

Thank you. Well, keep drinking Dr. Pepper.

Hello, world. It's Radio Valencia. This is Dave James Fraser. This is the Escape Velocity for January 12th, 2026. Right now, it's about noon as we record this, and I'll be here for about 2 hours. Just going low and slow today as the energy dictates. Thanks so much for joining. We will have lots of smooth edges ahead of us for the next couple of hours.

0: Joe Strummer here on RadioValencia.fm. This is David James Fraser on the Escape Velocity. Going a bit low and slow today, sending it out to the sad ones, the whole set really. In that set we heard, in reverse order, as I said, Joe Strummer. And before that, Lucinda Williams, the song Dust, off of her album. Well, it's a single, actually, off of her single called Dust. And before that, Amy Lou Harris, The Pearl, off of her album, amazing album, produced by Daniel Lanois, called Red Dirt Girl. Spacey, rootsy at the same time, grounded and yet up in the air, too. And, hey, it was David Bowie's birthday last week, as well as his departure from this earthly plane. And so some David Bowie today. That is Lady Grinning Soul off of Aladdin Sane. A remix of Depeche Mode's People Are Good, that one by AC Fool, off of an EP of different versions of that song. Really, that song, so moving right now for me. People Are Good, hitting a little different this week, for me anyway. Started off the set with Orange K by Daniel Lanois. That's off the Sling Blade soundtrack. Big Daniel Lanois fan, does a lot of spacey stuff. As I said, going a little bit low and slow today, feeling heavy. So this is for you too, if you're feeling similarly heavy. But we will be kicking it up a notch right about now with The Clash. This is Know Your Rights.
1: This is a

I am going to have to channel some sort of like mid-80s FM DJ voice for that one. That was Cold as Ice by Foreigner off of their debut album, Foreigner. But hitting much different in 2026 than it did way back then. that song is full of irony, like Cold as Ice, which we, you know, like, no, there are other organizations called Ice. But not only that, like the artist who created it called Foreigner. I mean, you cannot make this shit up. Yeah, hitting much different today. Cold as Ice. Also, Death Letter from the White Stripes. To me, hitting also quite different. And then we started off Know Your Rights by The Clash. Some would say, hey, come on, people. These are the times that Joe Strummer trained us for. So we'll get through this together. We'll get through it together right now. For the next couple of hours, I'll be here until 2 p.m. It's David James Fraser here on the Escape Velocity on Radio Valencia.fm. Just kind of going low and slow and reflecting on current events. But, you know, I'm not here to editorialize too much. Though I will say I was quite surprised when engaged in dialogue with my friends and neighbors to find out that, you know, putting aside sort of like left, right, conservative, liberal, whatever, there are quite, you know, there are some real fans of authoritarianism right here in San Francisco, right here in my neighborhood, and quite vocal about it. So I don't think it should be a political statement to hope for peace. Wilco said it this way: let's declare war on war.

David Bowie here on Radio Valencia.fm. As I mentioned a little earlier, it was David Bowie's birthday, and also his death day, the anniversary of last week. And I saw some nice data visualizations, if you will, some charts based on hard data that pretty conclusively shows that the world really started to go to hell right around the time David Bowie left the planet. And, you know, heroes, like I had to say, like I was out and about yesterday out in the Embarcadero of San Francisco, and much to my surprise did I see a huge gathering of people waving Iranian and American flags, Iranian, pre-revolution Iranian flags. And so that song going out to, I think, the bravest people on the planet right now, the people of Iran, pretty much fed up with their extremist theocracy, and I wish them all the best in restoring their country to its rightful glory. And, you know, what can you say about a little civil disobedience? Be safe when you engage in such activities. We also heard in that set from Neutral Milk Hotel, Holland 1945, from the album In the Airplane Over the Sea, the only album I have come to learn. Really, I've heard of Neutral Milk Hotel over the years, but never in all of my years, which are considerable at this point, have I taken the time to listen to them. A young person turned me on to them and explained that this album is a concept album about Anne Frank, and also the only album that they ever put out, which seems to track based on what I could tell. And then we started off the set with War on War by Wilco off of their album Yankee Hotel Foxtrot. As I mentioned earlier, like kind of going low and slow today. So I'm going to kind of keep leaning back into that. If you're feeling sad, this one's for you. I'm with you.

0: couple of epic songs there in that set. That's Morrissey. I know it's going to happen someday off of Your Arsenal. Okay, that's the name of the album, Your Arsenal. And before that, R.E.M. playing a version of Everybody Hurts live from Glastonbury. I love that version because, like, everybody's singing along, which is a state I find myself commonly doing when I hear that song. A couple of epic songs that I will lay claim to as part of the Gen X legacy. We did a couple of good things. Buying those albums from R.E.M. and Morrissey were two of them. Okay, so we're just going to keep rolling here on Radio Valencia. And my name's David James Fraser. We are listening to kind of lower and slower stuff today on the Escape Velocity. Let's just keep going. This one, I just have to give a shout out to Nico. Okay, she has a new album out. And I think... Okay, so, like, let's say you like to read books, maybe, like, dark stuff like Raymond Carver, but you don't have time to read that book. Just listen to a Nico Case song because, like, all of her songs are just epic stories. This one's called...
1: My brain.

Flanagan here on Radio Valencia. That's Strange Religion off of the Bubblegum album. And before that, we heard newer stuff from Nick Cave. His song Wild God off of the album Wild God came out last year. Made me think of an Eddie Izzard quote, which is goes something like, "If there is a God and he has a plan, his plan is seems very similar to a person not having a plan." makes me laugh. Hope it doesn't offend you. Night Still Comes by Nico Case off of her album, which is like one of the longest album titles in the world. So it's just going to get an abbreviated description here. The Worst Things Get. Beautiful stuff from Nico Case. Always got a lot of time for Nico Case. Okay, we're just like moving along. Radio Valencia, you know, offering up songs today here on the Escape Velocity with, you know, about love, loss, hope, all of that stuff. It's a freeform radio show, so as all our shows are, and you could be part of that if you so choose. We've got an amazing studio down here in the Mission District of San Francisco, very, very easy to access through public transportation, etc. Cool community of people, and full studio. Only thing that's missing is you, so why not tell us what you would like to play and propose a show. Come to our website, radiovalencia.fm, and see what you can work out. Okay, so I'm just gonna keep things going. Okay, like playing some of the better known names in music today, just because I feel like it. Like, just because they're famous and successful doesn't mean they don't have some art to offer up. So this one's from the towering giant of the music world called Bruce Springsteen. 1 minute you're gone.

Queen of Soul right there, Aretha Franklin. I cannot get my brain and my mouth to cooperate today, and that is how you know you are not listening to another AI playlist, because we're all too human here at Radio Valencia. What I tried to say, and I will try to say it more slowly with the hope that the words will come out correctly, is that that was the Queen of Soul, Aretha fucking Franklin, singing All the King's Horses off of her album Young, Gifted, and Black. We also heard Rough God Goes Riding from Van Morrison off of his incredible, incredible album, The Healing Game. Once again, just thinking of quotes from comedians about God, and another one, there's a Scottish guy, his name's Kevin, he says something like, if there is God, he seems a bit over his head at the moment, wouldn't you agree? And I think I do. We started off the set with the newest thing from Bruce Springsteen called 1 Minute You're Here, off of an album called Letter to You, which is a kind of concept album about saying goodbye to loved ones, which is like part of the deal when you love somebody. Sometimes you gotta say goodbye. Well, some for sure you're gonna have to. Anyway, Nick Cave has a whole big thing about that worth checking out. And so this one's going out to, this whole set kind of going out to the sad ones today. We got a few more minutes left. Gonna be here until about 2 p.m. Wanted to do some instrumental stuff. I love instrumentals. I love stuff by Carter Burwell. He does a lot of albums for the Coen Brothers film. This one is one of those songs off of one of those films. This is called The Wicked Flea off True Grit.

grooving to Miles Davis there. So What? Off the album Kind of Blue. Feeling that way today, Kind of Blue. Recently heard that album described as the gateway drug to jazz, which is exactly accurate. Essential listening from Miles Davis. We also heard a couple of traditional Irish songs, laments. I've had a few, I have to say, but not so few that I won't mention them. Let's see. Irish not being my first language, let's see if I can pronounce this song. I heard a song called Anrav to Egg on Garrig. That is off the soundtrack for a documentary series from the 90s called The Long Journey Home, about Irish immigration, going out to the immigrants. That's by Sissel. We also heard a song called She Moved Through the Fair, which was a live version by Lorena McKennett. That is a song, it's kind of a ghost story, a really epic, beautiful Irish poem, I guess you could say, about just about having everything you ever wanted and then not getting it, and having a ghost visit you. So that's about it for me today for the Escape Velocity here on Radio Valencia. I certainly appreciate you joining me. I feel a little less alone having let out my feelings through music. Hopefully you too. I am just going to let Miles kind of play us out, and I'll plan on seeing you next week, okay? Take care of yourselves. Be safe. Pray for peace.

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1: It's thrilling and thrilling and also shock billing of Milton the Monster Show. It's daring and staring, you'll find yourself staring at Milton the Monster Show. 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
1: Dog, dog, do dog, dog, do dog, dog, do dog. Do do do dog, dog, do dog, dog, do dog, dog, do dog. Do do do dog, dog, do dog, dog. Do do do do do doctor do. Doctor do, doctor do, doctor do. Doctor do, doctor do, doctor do. Doctor do, doctor do, doctor do. Doctor do, doctor video, rodeo, video, rodeo, video, rodeo, video, rodeo, video, rodeo, video, rodeo, video, rodeo, video, rodeo, video, rodeo, video, rodeo, video, rodeo, video, rodeo, video, rodeo, video, rodeo, video, rodeo, video, rodeo, video, rodeo, rodeo, rodeo, video, rodeo, video, rodeo, video, video, video, rodeo, video, rodeo, video. 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

0: This is my goddaughter. 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
1: Yeah.
0: You want to try? 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
1: Yeah,
0: let's do it. Okay, Jerry.

0: Do you occasionally have a bit too much to drink? Well, you should listen to the Maldoror and Dr. Junk Show. We'll get you home from the bar safely. Here's an actual recording of us dropping off a longtime listener at his very doorstep. Let's listen, shall we?
1: This is letting himself into his home. And you're in.
2: Thank you.
1: Be careful. Sleep on your side. You all right?
3: No. Just shut the door. It'll be fine.
1: All right.
0: 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Dr. Junk and Maldoror are not actually responsible enough to make sure you get home. No civilians were harmed in the making of this promo. The Maldoror and Dr. Junk Show, just shut the door. It'll be fine.

This is Smelly Kelly from Red Meat. And when I'm in San Francisco, and that's all the fucking time, I listen to Radio Valencia because they play that good roots shit. God bless you. Take care. 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
1: Yeah, wanna do another?
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2: Oh, why don't everybody just shut up now? 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
0: Hey, huh? 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
2: Hey!
0: Buckets of water. Buckets of pain. So many buckets that I can't explain. Paint your house... dirty gray, water your flowers on a rainy day, 'cause you

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Grubby dungarees are out of step. 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Grubby dungarees are out of step.

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You know cancer is a myth. 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

far out there, taking that groovy guitar. You phone call copy of a blank piece of paper. Your brains were in your teeth until the dentist drilled them out. But that's cool, man, that's cool. Flunking out of school is cool. Getting shot down is cool. Being ripped off is cool. Everything is cool. Is it quick to New York or by train? Does the sun freeze over in winter? Columbus didn't discover America. The Indians discovered Italy. Who are you? Well, who am I? Chopped up apples in a cherry pie, covered by crust and starting to rust. But

0: How's that for apples, you idiot? How do you think it was? It was just terrible. Now, shut up.
1: It was about a year and a half ago, I guess, when we was in the city for a convention where they's gonna show us some new products and all. Well, we finished up about supper time, and I got me some to eat quick-like and thought I'd head out and do some exploring, seeing how I might not come here again for quite a spell. Well, I got to walking, and I want to tell you that I done seen every kind of place you could imagine. I did. There was a place for eating, a place for drinking, a place for dancing, and just about everything I can think. But there's this one place that seemed kind of curious. I could hear the music playing from outside, and it wasn't like the music we used to back home. I mean, I couldn't hear a fiddle, nor banjo, nor steel guitar anywhere to be heard. Now, it was loud and thumping, and there's a big muscly fella sitting outside, and he says, "Friend, come on in." I says, "I believe I will." Then he tells me it's going to be $10. I says, $10 for what? And he says that's for the cover charge and your first drink. I says, "In that case, I believe I'll have me a big arm." Well, friends, I walked inside, and I want to tell you that I ain't never seen such a place in all my days. They was men sitting around and smoking cigars and hooting and a-hollering, and pretty gals walking around carrying drinks and wearing the scampiest little things, and I don't know what all. Then I looked up, and I seen on a big stage, like the kind at the state fair, a pretty little number wearing nothing but a smile and some of them big old high heel boots. She was. Now she's wiggling around and dancing, and the men, they's giving her dollars, which is kind of silly like, because she doesn't have no place to put them. Well, I looked over and I says to the fella next to me, I says, "Where have I stumbled upon?" I did. Well, he pulled that cigar out his mouth and he pats me on the back and he says, "Friend, have a lap dance." So he waves down one of the gals with the skimpy-like outfit, and she starts a-dancing about me real slow-like. And when she turned around, I could see that her shorts was too small. Like maybe she ain't gotten any new ones for a while, because these ones was a-binding and a-creeping. They was. Well, she done finished her dance and says to me, "That'll be $10. Again with the $10. And this time I was pretty sure there wasn't going to be no big orange to go along with it. It was getting on about 9:30, and I figured since it was so late and I'd done run out of $10 bills, I'd best be getting on. Now, I ain't never been back to that there place since, but I have done some studying. Now, what I figure is that was a charitable type place where the men who's all rich and such come together to give them their gals, who's less fortunate and all, some of their extra money, so as they can go out and buy clothes.

0: Yeah, cool.
1: Good morning. Good afternoon. It is a beautiful Saturday in the Mission, and we are here at RadioValencia.fm every Saturday from 12 to 2, and we are actually on time today, which is fucking cool.
2: Jiggle.
1: And we've got some friends in the studio with us. Maru and Manal, you guys are going to have to choose some DJ names if you want. But they will be hopefully joining us on the mic a little bit later. This is DJ Lesta.
2: This is DJ Lento.
1: We're not hungover today, so stop acting like
2: talk,
1: it.
2: Talk for you.
1: You didn't drink last night.
2: Yes, I did.
1: Oh. Well, that's news to me. Because there was still a glass of wine left.
2: Yeah, but what did I do before we met?
1: Oh, yeah, you had a couple of beers. A couple of beers.
2: Yeah, still.
1: Anyway, we're doing great this morning, I think. And we're happy to be here. You're listening to Freaks to the Front, by the way. We are going to have a great day today because it's beautiful outside. We got friends in town. We're gearing up for a trip to LA this week, a road trip on the One, which is going to be amazing. And we're listening to chill music today, just feeling like we're vibing out. We started off with The Path by Lord. Manal, who's here right now, was telling me last night that Solar Power is her favorite Lord album, which is a very hot take. But I am a Solar Power defender, as many people know. A lot of people really were pretty hard on Lord for just like having her moment of peace, and that was fucked up. And I used to go out when I lived in Boston. I used to go out in a kayak on the Charles River, and I would put on that album in the sun, and it would be so beautiful. And the song Solar Power, we might actually have to play that at some point, because that breakdown is so fucking good. And what?
3: Mood ring's
1: a great song too. I actually listened to that I think yesterday or the day before, or it came on in the car yesterday. But anyway, then we played It's Time to Wake Up 2023 by La Femme, and that is off of Psychotropical Berlin, their first album that these ladies who are joining us in the studio today, it's sort of our album, you know. And so we're gonna have a great day. We're gonna listen to some chill music. We're gonna be vibing out. We'll have some friends joining us here. We'll go to Horsey's after, which is like such a Saturday vibe. If you know, you know. DJ Lento, anything to say?
2: No.
1: Okay, great. Then let's keep it going. We have Bon Iver up next.
2: Oh, do we?
1: Yeah.
2: Uh-oh, I made a mess.
1: You made a fucking mess.
2: I put a Marlon Magne song after.
1: Well, let's...
2: It was Polo and Pan or something.
1: No, it was Bon Iver.
2: No, there was not.
1: It was. I saw it. Anyway, and I put it on. But anyway, whatever. Play what you're going to play, and then I'll play... Everything is Peaceful Love after that.
2: Okay.
1: Okay. So what do we got?
2: Marlon Magne.
1: What song?
2: Nuage Gris.
1: Okay. It's less of a chill song, but it's a fun song. So.

0: Good. Nope, my headphones aren't working.
1: It's okay.
0: Is my voice working?
1: Yeah.
0: Okay. Good morning, good afternoon. 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

0: restaurant. A song that honestly could have been part of the Epics episode that we did a while back. It is a little out of our norm that we play here on the show, and we probably will play several songs out of our norm today. Not that we really have one, because of course we play everything from punk to funk and beyond, but we're playing some music that reminds us of our families. Is that what our theme is today?
1: Yeah.
0: Okay.
1: I just came up with it.
0: You just came up with it. Not that we're unprepared, but...
1: Well, I came up last night with it.
0: That's
1: and,
0: true.
1: You know, there is some context to it.
0: There is some context.
1: Which is my family is coming here. Well, yeah. My parents.
0: Yeah. DJ Lento's parents are flying here on Monday from Italy. It's going to be super fun, probably...
1: Probably
0: exhausting almost 2 weeks
1: let's
0: that they'll be here.
1: The head start was not the easiest.
0: Let's say that DJ Lento found out this morning that they are arriving on Monday instead of on Tuesday, and we have other friends coming and staying with us on Monday. So
1: hey, it's all good.
0: Yeah, but
1: my parents are very chill.
0: They are. I'm less chill about it.
1: Yeah, you're very not chill.
0: Yeah, I'm very not chill lately.
1: I
0: have no chill, as we used to say.
1: Anyway, and the reason why I wanted to play a bunch of stuff like that also is because I have so many memories in my childhood tied to music that they were listening.
0: Of course.
1: And they also like a lot, you know, UK and music from US, but there will be some Italian music as well. It's going to be fun. I think it's going to be... I'm actually curious also to hear, like, what your family was listening to. And, you know, and I know your family is very into music as well.
0: Yes, we very much are. It is... pretty fun to do this type of thing on our show. I wish that my family could listen right now, but they're all doing different things. But
1: one of them is busy getting internationally
0: recognized as
1: prize.
0: A war correspondent. So, so that would be cool. The other ones are tailgating
1: out.
0: A college football game. So, two very different things.
1: Very different. Yeah.
0: But shout out. And I won't reveal my identity or hers. But very exciting.
1: Yeah.
0: Anyway, so Scenes from an Italian Restaurant is very much a family tradition of mine, both my immediate family and the side of my mom's side of the family. In fact, at my my sisters and I and our mom, my dad's not really like this, but my sisters and I and our mom have a lot of very animated sing-alongs to a lot of Billy Joel songs, but especially that one. And at my grandfather's funeral back in, I don't know what year it was, 2015 maybe, something like that, we had a giant sing-along to it, dance along, party along with the extended family as well. So that was pretty fun. So that's why I chose that as our first song. Why don't you talk a little bit about what's up next?
1: Well, next, I have a few songs lined up. I don't know if you want to jam some more in there, but one of my dad's most favorite artists is Phil Collins and Genesis in general. Which was the band where... Oh, I don't know what you're doing, but I can hear better myself, too. No, it's all good. So, Phil Collins, big... My dad is a big fan of Phil Collins. Although, I don't even think he ever saw him live or something. But this was a song also connected to our common experience in Boston... During the last,
0: when the Celtics won the championship, is that what we're talking about?
1: Yeah, exactly. And what were we doing at the parlor?
0: We were watching the Celtics championship.
1: Yeah, but then we went back for a soccer game, I think. I know, it was at Trina. because we couldn't get into
0: that another time during the World Cup this summer.
1: Yeah, but anyway, this for

0: Celtics fan and who's from Boston, you, if you know, you know why this song is important.
1: Yeah,
0: for that, like, specific place.
1: Was the equivalent of like strobe lights and like slow motion celebration.
0: It was a really it was a strange moment, I have to say. But we lived it, I think, in the best way possible.
1: Yeah.
0: Because it was the best place possible to see that game.
1: Absolutely.
0: And to see Celtics win the championship.
1: And it's like an if you know, you know sports bar, too.
0: Yeah,
1: like,
0: exactly.
1: It's a very sports bar for cool people, not for Boston assholes.
0: Our friend went there at 4 p.m. to take the seats.
1: Exactly.
0: So, Well, we'll start with that and then we'll take it from there. I will tell maybe not a little story, but just, you know, how this song came up. Actually, I'm not even sure if I have stories for all the songs, but
1: we probably don't need to tell stories for all of them anyway.
0: Maybe every two.
1: Every two or three.
0: Okay.
1: So let's play In the Air Tonight by...
0: Let's start with In the Air Tonight.
1: By Phil Collins.
0: By Phil Collins. And then we'll have An Englishman in New York.
1: All right.
0: By
1: let's
0: Sting.
1: Do it.

0: So the beginning of this song kind of reminded me of another song that I'm gonna play later, actually. But this was a typical Sunday morning, you know, preparation for going out for the day type of song. Weird. Yeah. And yeah, the funny thing is my parents never been to the US, so they were, you know,
1: they're gonna be Italians in San Francisco.
0: In San Francisco. Thank you. I meant to make a joke about the title of the song.
1: Yeah.
0: Of course.
1: Well, I stole your joke.
0: No, it's okay. I didn't have a good joke anyway.
1: Surprise, surprise. Just kidding. Yeah, if you're just tuning in to Freaks to the Front, we're listening to songs that remind us of our families because DJ Lento's parents are coming to town this week from Italy.
0: And I haven't been in Italy in 2 years.
1: That's true.
0: Basically, so.
1: So your parents are
0: really nostalgic right now.
1: Sort of soft rock type of fans.
0: They, well, you know, they grew up in the 80s.
1: True.
0: So they were like into that stuff. And by the way, my parents were radio hosts.
1: That's true.
0: In our local hometown radio, which Radio Centro, shout out. I forgot the frequency. But that radio is still going, actually. It's on the air. In the air tonight. Anyway. So the thing is, a lot of my childhood was spent in this radio studio in my hometown. Like, we would go there basically every week, and they would bring me with them. I was very little, and everybody in the radio were super nice and would come, you know, say hi to them, babysit me while they were doing their show.
1: That's so cute.
0: Yeah, probably they were drinking a lot of Peroni on my back.
1: On your back. Behind your back. Behind your back?
0: Behind my back, yeah.
1: It's sort of like ES Beats, a family show. They're the show right after us. And from all we've heard, they've had a family show forever. And especially when their daughters were little. So that's super cute. I love that.
0: Yeah. And so, hence, actually, there was also an attempt by my mom and me at some point to do again a radio show together.
1: Aww.
0: It was a one-off thing because my mom never really wanted to get back to it, also because she was busy. But my dad also was like, yeah, you know, it's something in the past. Like, it's something that, you know, it was fun doing it then. Right now would be more of a hassle than anything. I mean, I respect that.
1: Well,
0: you know,
1: they're both retired now, so maybe they can jump back into it.
0: That's true.
1: We should suggest it while
0: they're
1: here.
0: That's true. Well, we'll show them the studio at least.
1: Yeah, absolutely.
0: We won't be here next week, but
1: we won't be here next week for our show, but we could snag a free slot and do a show with them if that would be cool.
0: We'll see. We tried to do this show together, and I remember playing, actually maybe I'll play this song because it was a Porcupine Tree song, and the song is kind of like not what they would typically play in that radio, and so somebody called the studio right after it to be like, oh, okay, what's going on tonight in the studio? And it was just me and my mom.
1: In the air that night.
0: It was just Porcupine Tree, which, by the way, I don't know. A lot of people used to love that band, but
1: I've never heard of that band in my life.
0: I'll play a song, but first let's play another classic because that was also like part of our routine.
1: I was shocked to see this on the what? Track list today. It's just, you know, I love it, but it's a cliche.
0: I mean,
1: and I moved
0: it's
1: a song
0: iconic,
1: up. I moved a song up for after because the next song is Africa by Toto, or Toto by Africa, as some people
0: Toto by Africa,
1: some people say, but. We are going to play that, and then And then I put Graceland by Paul Simon up after that. My dad's such a hater of Paul Simon, of like, of, so he just is. He just needs to be a hater about things sometimes. So we've got those two up next. And I moved Graceland because, as many people know, that whole album was inspired by Paul Simon's time in South Africa. But there are also some controversial things about his time in South Africa, and sort of a co-opting of African beats and whatever. But it's a great album and a great song that really reminds me of my sisters, really reminds me of my brother-in-law, and of my mom. So yeah, we've got Africa by Toto, Toto by Africa up next, followed by Graceland. Let's enjoy. Oh, and I will also say that I've had some experiences with the song Africa by Toto when I've been just a like white person going on safari in Africa. That
0: listen
1: was a,
0: to that?
1: That was a theme song with the group of people that we
0: that
1: I went with.
0: Lame.
1: It was lame, but it was what it was, and it was very exciting in the moment. So
0: okay.
1: Anyway, let's go. Once again, you're listening to Freaks to the Front. We are here till 2:00.

0: Wow, you were very excited about that song.
1: I like that song. Is like, it fills a hole in my heart, really. I just, that song means just so much to me.
0: Means the world.
1: It does. It really does. It makes me feel so nostalgic. So good.
0: Hey, that's the point today.
1: It is. Yeah, this is a very nostalgic show. I was texting my sisters, getting some more recommendations, and we'll play a few of them, but they are very different from a lot of things that we've played so far. But I'm looking forward to hearing some Italian songs.
0: Yeah, but before, we have to complete the streak of foreign music that my parents... What?
1: I just was laughing at foreign music. Of course, it is foreign
0: for
1: music.
0: Me.
1: For you, but I'm operating from an American perspective.
0: I'm actually, I guess Mark Knopfler, is he Italian? Sorry, I meant to say, is he English? Or is
1: who?
0: He Mark Knopfler?
1: Who the fuck is that?
0: You don't know who's Mark Knopfler?
1: No.
0: You know Dire Straits?
1: Yeah.
0: Yeah.
1: How would I possibly know the singer or whoever's name from Dire Straits?
0: I mean, his iconic steel guitar has been on the cover of every...
1: That reminds me of somebody else I want to play.
0: Okay. I think I know who you're talking about. Anyway, he's born August 12, 1949, and is a British musician. So this is perfect because the next two will be very different from each other.
1: Mm.
0: One of them very different from anything else we'll play today, probably. But Mark Knopfler is, you know, probably my dad's favorite guitar player. And my dad was never like a big, like, dad rock guy. Like, I don't know.
1: Like classic rock?
0: Rolling Stones or Guns N' Roses or... AC/DC, like stuff like that.
1: Mm-hmm.
0: He was always more for like pop rock and, you know, more like polished stuff. And Mark Knopfler, I mean, is a great guitar player, of course. Famous, infamous solo on Sultans of Swing.
1: Yes, that's very much my dad's.
0: Yeah.
1: A song that my dad loves.
0: I know your dad. I know your dad. And I know he loves them too. So, but we're going to play instead Romeo and Juliet, which is a...
1: Wait, by Taylor Swift?
0: What?
1: I'm just kidding.
0: I doubt Taylor Swift was around.
1: I don't think she
0: when
1: was.
0: When I was a kid. I don't know, she's my age. So.
1: Yeah, but she wouldn't have been making music.
0: That's true.
1: That anyone would know of.
0: Romeo and Juliet's very famous song. Do you know this song by Dire Straits?
1: I'll have to know when
0: you
1: I hear it.
0: You definitely know this
1: I'm
0: song.
1: Sure I do.
0: And then after that, instead, we'll stay in UK, as I said, but we'll play Radiohead. So this is a funny story. This song specifically, Idiotech, was in these MTV commercials. Like, MTV had some commercials about MTV because they were like super poor back in the days.
1: I mean, yeah like a lot of the stations in those days, like, or the channels in those days were like basically only putting on commercials for themselves.
0: Exactly.
1: Like Disney Channel, Nickelodeon, it was just only commercials for their own shows.
0: Yeah, and it wasn't even cable TV. Like in Italy, it was just a random like late number in the remote. I think it was number 8. Or 9 even, the channel. So you really had to be like going to there. So, you know, I bet they didn't have like money to buy licenses and, you know, internationally speaking. Actually, MTV Italia closed everything, the whole operation not long ago.
1: Well, MTV is no longer about music is the thing, and it's all just like... horrible reality shows. And my parents did not really want us to watch MTV. I mean, probably same. Yours too. Yeah.
0: Same. There were times during the day that we were allowed to watch MTV. And then as soon as it hit 9 p.m., everything is, you know, it was forbidden.
1: Yeah.
0: But that was when the real shit started.
1: Oh, yeah, for sure. Like, there's a lot of, like, dirty music videos, then, like,
0: first of all,
1: the beginning of reality shows, like, back, I mean, a little bit later.
0: But the bad ones. Like, and also, it was, like, heavy metal rotation. On Tuesdays, I think there was the rap show. I forgot, Rapture, I think it was called. Mm. And that's how I learned about Jackass. That's how I learned about
1: Beavis
0: and Butthead. That's how I learned about, I think, South Park too was initially there. Mm. Anyway, all the stuff that then, you know, sort of formed me as an adult today.
1: Wow, those are the things that formed you.
0: Well, I mean, culturally speaking, sort of. Ben Margera, you know, these people.
1: Yeah, of course, and, the Jackass era and the skater era, like that formed you.
0: And Tony Hawk Pro Skater, the video game, because we didn't have skaters, of course, in a little town in south of Italy. Anyway, about Idiotech. So there was this small commercial about one of the shows, and it was like sort of showing the clubbing scene, you know, so it was very transgressive, like low blue lights in a tunnel, like in the tub probably in the UK, and you see the skaters that go in there. It was very like 90s.
1: I'm loving your moves as you describe this. I wish everyone could see them.
0: I mean, this stuff, you know, as a kid, you know, and you're not exposed to that otherwise, and it's a very specific aesthetic also that it was from, you know, the 90s and early 2000. Anyway, and there was this song, Idiotech by Radiohead, which I had no idea who
1: it
0: was.
1: What record is it from?
0: It's from my from Key Day.
1: Oh, okay.
0: Yeah. And this song was like, every time that commercial will come up, I will like turn up the volume and be like, yeah, you know, yeah. It was like, that's where I'm be, and you know, and then one day, also like on a weekend, I was at home. I think I was maybe in middle school. I was playing piano at the time, so I kind of was into music in general already.
1: Right,
0: and I was started to exploring my own music. That's where I was. Also, we had this encyclopedia on physical discs on a computer. That was my source of early heavy metal bands that I learned from, or rap too. But then this song was more like something else, was something different, and the sound of it. I mean, you'll hear it. And then one day I was at home, and we have a nice big stereo, like from you know, 80s. You know, the modular ones have the amp, the hi-fi speaker, and all that. And this song starts on my parents' stereo. And I stop, like, in the fucking middle of the house, and I run looking for my mom. And I'm like, Mom, what is this song? And she was like, oh, this is Radiohead. This is Key Day. It's a very cool record. I was like, can I borrow it? And my mom was like, yeah, of course. Hey, you can copy, you make your own copy of it.
1: Yeah, oh, this was like a CD?
0: Yeah, it's
1: a
0: CD. And I was like fucking blown away by that record. That record
1: is
0: really,
1: it's a great record.
0: It's incredible. And that song, still today, it's one of the songs that moves me the most. And it's what also sparked my interest for electronic music and, you know, other stuff.
1: Kind of feeling like we should just play that one next, because you just went on and on about it in a good way.
0: It's okay. Oh, okay, then I'll change it. Let me see. Okay. Let's do it. Yeah. So, contrary to what we said before, we'll first listen to Radiohead, Idiotech, and then Romeo and Juliet by Dire Straits.

streets of shame. Both dirty, both mean. Yes, and the dream was just the same. And I dream your dream for you, and now your dream is real.

All right, we're gonna transition to the Italian section of the show. These are very personally, you know, personal songs because they were also part of my childhood and a lot of Italian stuff, of course, listened in my house. My parents, when I was a kid, I was crying like crazy, like an idiot. The only thing that would calm me down would be Attenti al Lupo by Lucio Dalla, which it's a great song, great artist, R.I.P. Very fun guy. And then I managed to, I had a sort of a flashback about this song, Alle 20, by Audio 2, which is kind of like an obscure band from Italy, but very fun song. And we'll have Litfiba after that. Super cool band from, you know, Italy. Also very rock and roll, one of the main mainstream, let's say, rock bands back in the days in Italy. And yeah, that would be Regina di Cuori. These are all literally from when I was a kid, though. So without further ado, let's jump head inside the Italian section.

0: That was a long series of songs.
1: And an incursion, I guess, in out of the Italian section.
0: I liked those Italian songs.
1: Yeah, that Audio 2 song is such an obscure track, but for me, like, every time it's 8 p.m., I think of that song because it's about being late for a train, kind of.
0: Anyway. I saw there's
1: well, a
0: Lucio Dalla song on there, which I'm taking Italian classes right now, and the one of the things that she had us do was listen to
1: Lucio Dalla. No way.
0: Yeah, a song about I'm trying to remember what it was
1: Caruso.
0: Called. No, it's about like being in the town square, like being in centro. Piazza Grande, exactly. And because like the first thing that we sort of talked about was the first sort of theme of our class was like la piazza or in centro. So we were, you know, sort of we've been learning, you know, the names of the different like stores and places that you might go in centro, and sort of what the piazza is like, and the energy, and a lot of conversation about like how is your city different, and like, you know, is it more parks or more like squares, you know, like it's been pretty cool. But she had us listen to that song, and then we had a homework the other day where, you know, the assignment was that she gave a like description of Lucio Dalla's like sort of life and influence, and then she was like, find another Italian artist to do this with, and I did Pino Danjo. But I've really basically used AI to make that summary because I was too busy. I learned about him. I would have to go back and look at it to tell you what I learned, but yeah.
1: Anyway, Pino Danjo, surprisingly, was not in my childhood. My parents were more into, UK music and US. A lot of Italian stuff, but not like old 70s.
0: Yeah.
1: Anyway.
0: But speaking of the 70s.
1: Maybe they know him, I don't know.
0: But speaking of the 70s, the last song that we played was Heaven on Their Minds from Jesus Christ Superstar, which is the greatest rock opera of all time, and also a big thing in my family. Every Thanksgiving, as we are preparing Thanksgiving dinner, or my mom is and doesn't let anybody do anything except like peel potatoes and set the table, just needs to cook everything, which I inherited from her. Every Thanksgiving that we have had without my family, I am so controlling of the kitchen. Because I want to make my mom's exact recipes and all that. And I'm just like, I don't care about your whatever else people want to make. And my stuffing is better than yours and whatever. But the record we actually have on vinyl, the Jesus Christ Superstar soundtrack. And we listen to it. My family listens to it start to finish on Thanksgiving while we're prepping. And it's just a staple in our family. So I love that song. I love the like guitar sound on Jesus Christ Superstar. There is a live version that I'm trying to find. It was live on NBC, I think, that actually had like John Legend as Jesus and like Sarah Bareilles as Mary. But it was so well done. It was super cool. The costumes, the set, all of this stuff was really cool, but I have not been able to actually track it down. I've been looking. I think it's only available on YouTube probably. But anyway, that was the original from the album, which actually existed before the rock opera itself.
1: And there was the Ian Gillan, right?
0: Yeah, the lead singer of Deep Purple.
1: Yeah.
0: And then Judas, I actually forget the actor's name, but he this record has the original Judas from, or the original rock opera had the Judas from this record, which was a really just incredible guy, like actor and singer, obviously. We just heard an entire song sung by him. We got to see him. My family got to see Jesus Christ Superstar at the Wank Theater in Boston. And it was with the original Judas. And then he died like a month later of cancer or something like that. I think we saw his last performance. So anyway, that's why we played that song. Big staple in my family. But we've got a couple of other ones that are also family songs of mine coming up next. We have Secondhand News by Fleetwood Mac. We had like a summer, it was right after I graduated from college, so in 2012, that like I became a Fleetwood Mac fan. And because of Rumors, and still Rumors is like the number one album that I listen to of theirs. But I got into Fleetwood Mac, and I got my mom back into Fleetwood Mac, and I got my sisters into Fleetwood Mac, and my dad was away somewhere. And when he came back, my mom had like redecorated his study and was like so excited about it, but needed to be a surprise. And so when we went and picked him up at the airport, I was like, "Oh, Dad, we have a surprise for you." My mom got like really like tense about it because she really didn't want me to tell, and I was like, "We're all Fleetwood Mac fans now," as of like a week ago. And she was so relieved that I hadn't given away her secret. But my dad was sort of like, "Okay, whatever." Anyway, so we're gonna play Secondhand News, then we're gonna play The Boxer by Simon and Garfunkel live 1969. And the live version I play because there's an extra verse in there that is like so beautiful, so emotional for me. A lot of like Paul Simon and Simon Garfunkel was very emotional to me. So we're going to play those couple of songs next, and then we will be back. Once again, you're listening to Freaks to the Front on RadioValencia.fm. I'm DJ Lesta, by the way.
1: And I'm DJ Lento, by the way.
0: We never said that, I don't think, yet today. But up next we got Fleetwood Mac and then Simon and Garfunkel. Enjoy.

0: Oh, that's Pino Daniele. I was looking and thought it was Pino Danjo, and then I was like, I thought you said that that wasn't really a family thing for you, so.
1: No, Pino Daniele.
0: Pino Daniele.
1: With Napule. Also, RIP, very fun guy. One of the best modern guitar player, for sure, from Italy.
0: It was he died a couple years ago, right?
1: He died... Yeah, no, a little more than that. I'll have to look it up, but
0: did
1: yeah.
0: Pino Danjo just die a couple years ago?
1: Pino Danjo was sick. I'm not sure if he's dead yet.
0: I think he did die, but
1: check.
0: I...
1: Let me check the mortuary.
0: He, well, one of them had died pretty recently when we were in Italy a couple Christmases ago, and it was...
1: Oh, he died. So, Pino Danjo died, yeah, in 2024.
0: Oh, okay. So, it yeah. must have been it, because somebody had, like, graffitied on the, on, like, the wall near Street.
1: Oh, did they?
0: Yeah, like, R.I.P.
1: Yeah, the Pino Daniele died Danjo. In 2015.
0: Yeah, definitely. It was Pino Danjo then.
1: So we probably gonna sign off. Here there's the ESB squad from UK, our fellas.
0: Yes, they're coming in now for the show for ES Beats after us. And yeah, you've been listening to Freaks to the Front every Saturday from 12 to 2, 12-ish, because we're always late. But
1: more like 12:30.
0: Yeah, more like 12:20, I would say.
1: 25.
0: Usually. We can agree on 25. So yeah. But we'll be here. We won't be here next weekend because, again, DJ Lento's parents are going to be in town. So we're going to take them to Yosemite. And that will be lovely. But yeah, we usually are here on Saturdays. So enjoy. Our last song is a My Family song. Because once again, we have been playing songs that remind us of our families today. And it is a cover of an Otis Redding song, was from The Commitments, which is a great Irish film. And it is Try a Little Tenderness. Have a great Saturday.
1: Enjoy weeks ahead.

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And now it's time for ES Beats. It's DJ Grandma in the house. And we're doing ES Beats Grandma Grooves. Let's go.

0: Fats Waller there with Ain't Misbehaving here on ES Beats, coming at you live from San Francisco on RadioValencia.fm. I've got a guest in the studio today. I've got two guests, but one of them's on the microphone.
1: I am. It's DJ Grandma.
0: Hello. And it's DJ Grandma's birthday. So we're doing DJ Grandma Grooves, ES Beats Grandma Grooves today for the next 2 hours. Lots of fun. We're having some margaritas. We got some burritos from across the street. Well, quesadillas from across the street. We kicked things off, like I said, with, I didn't say it yet. We had Time Is Tight by Booker T and the MGs. Went right into Honky Tonk Women by the Rolling Stones. And then we had Ain't Misbehaving by Fats Waller, which was really for my grandpa.
1: Yeah, for my dad.
0: Yeah, it was amazing. And yeah, so we've got a lot of tunes for you today from all over the place. Trust me, all over the place. And but a lot of them remind me of Mum growing up. Honky Tonk Women, I remember there was a lot of fist pumping and and lips sticking out in the kitchen to that one. But yeah, it was good stuff. DJ Grandpa is in the house too. He's in repose with a beautiful. What's your flavor of margarita there, DJ Grandpa?
2: Oh wow, this is mango chili margarita.
0: Mango chili margarita, and yours are regular.
1: Yes, mine's regular.
0: And I've got watermelon, which is quite nice. Mm. So yeah, we're going to be playing some tunes for you for the next, now hour and 38 minutes. It's going to be a lot of fun. So let's get going, shall we? We're gonna have some food. We're gonna play some tunes. This next one is a surprise for DJ Grandma.
1: Ooh.
0: And I think she's going to like it very much. And we will talk to you on the other side. Toodles.

0: Boom. Always good. All right now from Free. You introduced me to that song when I was 15. And it was
1: as late as that?
0: 15, yeah.
1: Gosh.
0: Amazing. We lived in Southmore.
1: When it very first came out, it was just the song.
0: You had this album called Live at the Marquee.
1: Oh, I did.
0: And it was that
1: Phil
0: was
1: Collins, is it Genesis?
0: Yeah, and that was on there. That was when I first discovered it. You used to play that all the time.
1: Yes.
0: And it was amazing. And I think we did our going away party when we left England to come to America when I was 16. And it was pissing down with rain outside. Well, it wasn't pissing down, but it was raining. And you put that, you said the dog needs, you were, it, there was a lot of people in our house. I had a lot of friends over. You were amazing because you were like, we're going to do this.
1: And we needed to clear up the room a little bit.
0: And there was just booze everywhere and people were drinking.
1: Yeah.
0: And you just kicked everyone out. Everyone's got to walk the dog. So we all left to go walk the dog. And when we came back, you were dancing with your friend Mandy in the front room to that song.
1: I know.
0: And you wouldn't let us in, even though it was raining. No, piss off. I remember Mandy was like telling us to piss off.
1: Yeah, so. She was. Yeah. Oh, bless.
0: Yeah, good stuff. You're listening to ES Beats here on Radio Valencia.fm. It's a very special show today. I've got DJ Grandma and DJ Grandpa in the studio because we're celebrating DJ Grandma's birthday. So you're listening to what I've been calling Grandma Grooves.
1: Aww.
0: And we kick things off with Voodoo Child. Jimi Hendrix Experience from Electric Ladyland, The Slight Return, which is DJ Grandma's, I think, favorite intro to a song ever.
1: It is, absolutely. Yep.
0: Amazing.
1: The guitar
0: stuff.
1: Just sends me.
0: Yep. And then in the middle, we had Wake Me Up Before You Go-Go, Wham. Phenomenal stuff there, because that reminds me of when we moved to Florida in 84. And then we had All Right Now by Free, like I said. So you're listening to all of songs that either DJ Grandma has picked, although she didn't pick a lot. I picked a lot for her. And then songs that I think of when I hear them, I think of my mom. So I hope you really like them out there. We've got lots of people out there tuned in. Sadly, we don't have a lot of people in England listening in because we've got a new... So we've upgraded a lot of stuff in the studio, which is great. We needed this. So everything is all above board and legit, and we're paying all of our ASCAP fees. But as a result, we're not broadcasting internationally right now. I didn't know that. So we've got family members in England that are trying to tune in, and they cannot unless they have a VPN. Not that I'm condoning it, but you can get a VPN. It's pretty easy. I think Vorsey Tigers and Sarah Runs in Circles have figured it out already. But we will figure that... Oh, I've got a little close to the microphone there. We'll figure it out ourselves, and hopefully you'll be listening to us internationally again soon. But we know here in America, we've got a lot of people tuned in here in the Bay Area. Thank you so much for listening in. And I know we've got folks out in El Dorado Hills,

0: I think Mary and Valerie might be tuned in. I think Peg is listening. It's great to see her in the chat room. So I hope you're all out there. And I think even Laurie, DJ Laurie, and Chris up in Portland might be tuned in. Maybe. We'll see. But wherever you are, whatever you're doing, thank you so much for spending part of your day with us. Always love it. Mum, how are you?
1: I'm very well. Can't wait for the next one.
0: Well, the next one's going to rock your world.
1: Ooh.
0: So this next three songs, all live.
1: I'm going to be so fit after this radio show.
0: From all the dancing?
1: Yeah.
0: Well, everyone says you're fit already, Mum.
1: Whatever.
0: Here we go. Ooh, I can hear all the planes going over top.
1: Fleet Week. Love it.
0: Toodles.

0: Oof.
1: You like that one?
0: Oh,
1: that was great, right?
0: Oh, yes, yes, yes. I'm getting quite tired here.
1: So fun. So that was a couple there from Live Aid at the beginning there, Wembley Stadium, 13th of July, 1985. Queen with that incredible performance of Bohemian Rhapsody and Radio Gaga. I could have done the whole thing, but I just did those two. And then we went right into I Can't Dance by Genesis live. And we went to that tour, the three of us.
0: We did. It was just the best.
1: We went to that tour in L.A. Where did we see them in L.A., though? I can't remember exactly what stadium we went to.
0: Dad might remember.
1: I don't think it was the Rose Bowl.
0: No.
1: I feel like it was... It was Dodger Stadium.
0: Oh, Dodger Stadium.
1: Yeah, ooh. We saw them at Dodger Stadium.
0: Ooh.
1: That's right. It's the only good thing that's ever happened there, really.
0: Yeah, it is. It was a great show.
1: And we've seen them twice. I've seen them twice. You've seen them three times. Because
0: yeah.
1: You saw them at Candlestick, too,
0: yeah.
1: Before I did. You saw them at Candlestick, then Dodger Stadium, and then the three of us and DJ Original Brewer. And who else was there?
0: Was that just Phil Collins at that point?
1: Amanda
0: and Johnny.
1: Amanda was there too. And we saw Genesis play and we got floor seats.
0: Yes.
1: And it was at the San Jose. It was the Shark Tank. Shark Tank.
0: Yeah. Yeah.
1: That was a great show too. And then I took Phil to see Phil. I took DJ Pop Pops and DJ Mimi and Original Brewer to see Phil on his own. At the Chase Center where the Warriors play, and Splunk gave us the suite. It was insane. I said, "Hey, is anyone in the suite tonight? Can we go?" And they said, "Well, I think you just go." And so I told Original Brewer, like, "I'm going to need to be on because we're going to have customers there, and I need to talk to them, and it's got to be a big thing, and everyone's got to feel welcome." And sure enough, we got there. It was just the four of us in the suite, and it was all the food. Like, no one was there. It was amazing. And TJ Pop-Ups was like, "Wait, I can just eat this." I was like, "Help yourself." We had a good time. Yeah, so that was that was the live block. Might have one more live song later, but that was good stuff there. You're listening to ES Beats coming at you live from the heart of the Mission in San Francisco, California on RadioValencia.fm, transmissions from the Mission. It's Fleet Week here. It's gorgeous day. The weather is perfect. We had a lovely, I can't remember the name of the place across the street, but amazing Mexican food from the spot right opposite the studio here on 22nd
0: Mission. It was the real thing.
1: Real good, really good stuff. We kicked off with the margarita over at the Latin America Club, which is something that Original Brewer and I like to do every Saturday before the show. Phenomenal stuff. Mark over there bartending every Saturday. And then, here we are. We're doing our show. And we're only 45 minutes in. We've got some tunes, Mum. How you doing over there?
0: I'm doing great. This is just the best.
1: You enjoying it? Should I just play some more music?
0: Just play some more
1: music.
0: Are
1: you happy, Mum?
0: I'm very happy.
1: Well, if no one out there is happy yet, it's time to get happy.
0: You have to. Oh.
1: It's time to get happy, people.
0: This is for my mum.
1: This is for DJ Grandma's grandma.
0: Toodles.
1: Oh, my grandma. Yeah. Toodles.

0: And we're back. How was that block? Did you like that block?
1: Well, yes, but I am absolutely exhausted.
0: So we kick things off with Judy Garland doing Get Happy. In the middle there, we had Van Halen with Jump off their 1984 album, 1984.
1: Yes.
0: And then we had Don't Stand So Close to Me by The Police.
1: Uh-huh.
0: I remember you loving the intro to that song.
1: Oh, yeah.
0: When I was younger, that when that song would come on at the beginning with the bass line.
1: Mm-hmm.
0: You would close your eyes and here it comes, here it comes. Yeah, yeah. So, yeah, you're listening to ES Beats here on Radio Valencia.fm. We're here every Saturday from 2 till 4 on, you know, in transmissions from the Mission. We've got some fantastic shows on Saturday. Freaks to the Front before us. It was great to see them again. It was really cool. They were playing songs that remind them of their family, which was perfect because we got DJ Grandma and Grandpa in the studio today. And then we got Broadcasts from Limbo. DJ Jasper will be here in just under an hour getting ready to set up, and they'll take over at 4 o'clock. So yeah, just go to the website, however you're listening, but go to the website radiovalencia.fm and check out all the great shows we've got. Seriously, every day there's something to discover. It's amazing. And if you miss our show on Saturday afternoon, depending on where you are, we're actually on again Wednesday morning at 6 a.m. This show will be on again at 6 a.m. Pacific, 9 a.m. Eastern. Exactly what you're listening to now. They rerun our show every Wednesday morning at 6 a.m.
1: I might have to listen to that again.
0: It's always a lot of fun, Mum. Get up at 6 on a Wednesday and tune in.
1: I will, absolutely will.
0: Oh, should we just keep playing music? I mean, well, although you're getting tired over there.
1: I'm fine.
0: We're coming up at 3 o'clock. It's that time of the show where I like to have a palate cleanser.
1: Ooh.
0: Or just let's have a deep breath in. Everyone just have a deep breath in. Grab whatever you're drinking or whatever you're smoking. Go grab it. And get it all queued up, and we're gonna bring you back down, and trust me, we'll bring you back up again. Toodles.

0: You having a good birthday over there?
1: Oh, yes.
0: We had some emotional songs in there.
1: I know. Oh, gosh.
0: Beautiful stuff. Oh. We kicked things off there with Up on the Roof by Laura Nyro.
1: Beautiful, beautiful.
0: Amazing
1: song.
0: Version. Well, she wrote it,
1: she
0: right?
1: She wrote it, and that's the best. Yeah. Same as Joni. She wrote that, and that's the best.
0: Well, version. The crazy thing about Both Sides now is she, the first time she recorded, that version that we heard, is she's only in her 20s.
1: And it's Ladies of the Canyon.
0: And it sound, yeah,
1: album.
0: And it sounds like she's just, she's lived a life.
1: Mature,
0: and she's
1: yes.
0: singing it at like 25. And then she recorded the album again. Much later in life, 40 years later.
1: Oh, I didn't know
0: 30
1: that.
0: Years later. And that version's great too, but the original, it's amazing.
1: Oh, yeah.
0: It's what you hear in Love Actually when she's sitting on the bed. And then we had Concrete and Clay, also from a film.
1: Unit
0: 4 plus 2, one of my favorite movies ever. It's from Rushmore. You need to see Rushmore. The soundtrack is phenomenal. It's a Wes Anderson film. Bill Murray is amazing in it. Everyone's really good at it. But if you haven't seen it, Rushmore.
1: I think I have, but I don't recall.
0: And that song's in there.
1: Yeah.
0: So, yeah. You're listening to the DJ Grandma Grooves.
1: I think it's pretty damn good, actually.
0: Episode of ESP. I'm quite proud of it. I'm not going to lie. We had this wonderful couple that came by during Joni Mitchell. And clearly, the wife or the female, the girlfriend in the relationship, it's one of her favorite songs. And she was standing in the doorway, well, just outside of the door, with her man, and she was giving me the prayer sign, like thank you. She was thanking me for playing the song, and they stayed for the whole song. And she was getting emotional, watching it. Mum, DJ Grandma had her eyes closed listening to it, so she didn't see any of this. But there was this couple like right behind her, really having a moment, like as they walked by the studio. It's pretty funny. Like we're playing all this really fun music, and then Joni Mitchell with Both Sides now stops people in their tracks, and they had to stay and listen. So you're listening to ES Beats coming at you live on Radio Valencia.fm on a fabulous Fleet Week weekend. We can hear the planes outside. The Blue Angels are going crazy. It's awesome. And I don't like to talk too much because we've got music to play.
1: So much to get
0: to. DJ Grandma, how are you doing over there? You having a good time?
1: I'm still doing good and I'm having a great time. And of course, I like the music.
0: And you don't know what's coming next, which has been kind of fun.
1: No, I don't. But I also thank you for playing the very few that I did ask.
0: Yeah, the ones you sent me, I did play.
1: Yes, and I appreciate that.
0: Well, let's get back to some fun stuff. So everyone...
1: do I have to dance again?
0: If anyone's at home on their own, strip down to your underwear and dance around to this one.

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1: DeBarge.
0: El DeBarge, if you're in the know.
1: El DeBarge.
0: DeBarge there with Rhythm of the Night. Phenomenal stuff.
1: My hair, by the way, is now plastered to my skull.
0: Well, you've done a lot of dancing, Mum.
1: Ridiculous.
0: You haven't stopped. It's been good. It's not ridiculous at all. We kick things off with old-time rock and roll, Bob Seger, the best, from Risky Business. Went right into I Feel Fine by the Beatles. You love that intro. I've been playing
1: best
0: all the songs
1: Beatles
0: with your
1: intro.
0: Favorite intros,
1: oh,
0: you know?
1: Oh, gosh, yeah.
0: And then we had Rhythm of the Night by DeBarge. We're having a good time here in the studio here at Radio Valencia.fm, transmissions from the Mission. I am DJ ESB, joined in the studio by the phenomenal DJ Grandma and DJ Grandpa. And we're just playing tunes. I kind of don't want to talk, so we just play more music because... You know, we've only got 40 minutes left, so we've got to keep playing some tunes.
1: I've got to dance.
0: You need to dance to this one, Mum.
1: You
0: need to dance to this one. Are you ready?
1: Yeah, I'm ready.
0: Okay, take your headphones off because you got to dance right
1: Toodles.
0: Now.

0: All my favorites.
1: You enjoying this?
0: Oh, just all my favorites.
1: So we had some good ones there. We had the
0: Best
1: Who.
0: Best show you've ever done.
1: Thank you. We had the Who there with Pinball Wizard. Went right into Chris Rea with Hey You off his phenomenal album Water Sign. And then we went to Janis Joplin with Me and Bobby McGee. I went to the Fillmore years ago, not that long ago, but it was a few years ago. And John Mayer and Dave Chappelle, the comedian, stand-up, and John Mayer, they did a private show there, and you had to put your phones in a packet. And
0: oh, I remember you telling
1: really
0: me about that.
1: And you got there, and then Bob Weir from the Grateful Dead came out and played with John Mayer while Dave Chappelle was doing lyrics, and they were taking song requests, and they did "Sweet Child of Mine" by Guns N' Roses, and Dave Chappelle sang it while they played the music for it. And at the end, out of nowhere, Bob Weir talked about Janis Joplin having sex in the green room with someone from the band. Ooh. And then they went out and performed Me and Bobby McGee. And it was the most amazing thing. And I couldn't record it because no one had their phones. They knew they could say whatever they wanted. It was unbelievable.
0: Yeah,
1: she performed that song at the Fillmore.
0: That's why she sounds so good.
1: 15 minutes after having sex with someone in the band. Just incredible. You're listening to ES Beats here on Radio Valencia.fm, transmissions from the mission. It is the Grandma Grooves show. Always a mouthful with a bunch of G's there, but we're having a good time. There's planes flying by.
0: I love it.
1: How you doing over there?
0: I just love everything.
1: All right, well, let's just play a song then. We'll just get right into some music.
0: Yep.
1: And most people would have thought that I would save this for the end, but I kind of wanted to get it out of the way.
0: Is it something you don't really want to play?
1: No, I really want to play it.
0: Oh, okay.
1: But I wanted to play it before the final, because I'd like to talk afterwards.
0: Yeah, okay.
1: I don't know if DJ Ruth is listening and Major Lazer. But they were listening earlier. And I think they're going to like this one too.
0: Okay.
1: And I think, well, I know.
0: Well, obviously I'm going to like it.
1: Original Brew is going to love it.
0: Oh.
1: So Mary, we know you're dancing in your underwear at home there in El Dorado Hills. So this one's for you. You've got 12 minutes to dance more.
0: Oh gosh. Oh yeah.

0: Have you had a good day?
1: I've had the best day.
0: It's been the best show ever, right?
1: I haven't danced like this in a long time.
0: Song's not over,
1: though. Oh, gosh.
0: Song's not over. But I just wanted to say happy birthday, Mum. I love you very much.
1: Oh, thank you, and I love you too, son. Thank
0: TJ,
1: you.
0: TJ, Grandma, has had a blast. And here's Jasper coming in, ready for broadcast from Limbo at 4 o'clock. But we're not done. Here we go. Oh.

0: Well, we've had an absolute blast in the studio today. That was Hang On Sloopy by the, what is it, the McCalls?
1: The McCoys.
0: We had Won't Get Fooled Again by The Who. DJ Grammer and I have seen them twice together now.
2: Oh, yeah.
0: And then we kick things off that last block with Underworld with Rez and Cowgirl from Everything Live. Coming up next is Broadcast from Limbo with DJ Jasper. It's always fantastic. 4 till 6 every Saturday here on RadioValencia.fm. We're going to leave you with one song. We'll fade it out so Jasper can take over. And happy birthday, Mum. I love you very much.
2: Thank you so much. It's just been the best. Thank you.

0: You guys are awesome.
1: Hello. Why isn't it playing? Oh no, it's on, but this isn't going. It's on my end. Oh, we'll just play this song. This doesn't count. This happened to me a few times ago.
2: Thanks. Have a nice rest of your day, folks.
3: Yes. Yes.

0: What's up, guys?
1: We have a really special show that I made a poster for but didn't finish because it was hand-drawn. So I got sick this week. I'm really upset about it, but you have to do what you gotta do.
2: You should just make it and then post it randomly with the scores and stuff.
1: I think I will.
2: Yeah.
1: Today we're playing a fun little game. It's gonna be Jack guesses how awful the Rolling Stone top 100 punk albums are, and it's pretty gnarly.
2: Oh boy.
1: I don't think the people at home understand how much restraint I had to not just run to Jack and rant to him about it. I think when it first came out, I did, but that was so long ago, I really don't think you'd remember.
2: I don't. I forgot about that.
1: Because I think it was when you were fishing with your friends.
2: Oh, yeah.
1: In June or July.
2: I definitely didn't internalize it then.
1: No. So I'm so excited. So here's the rules.
2: Okay.
1: If Jack guesses the artist correct, it's 1 point, plus 1 point. If he gets the album, it's plus 2 points. If he gets the song right, it's 3 points. If he guesses the year, it's 4 points. And then if he guesses the placement, it's 5 points. So each song, he has a chance to get 15 points total. And we calculated the max he can get is 5 10-point points. It's like a perfect score. And then without the weighted, which is the placement, it's about 340.
2: Right.
1: Because I think you'll at least get the first two. I think you'll at least get 3 points each round.
2: Yeah. That's why I wanted to say, let's see what the percentage and letter grade is, weighted and unweighted, with and without the rankings.
1: So without further ado, because this, yeah. I left a lot of time for us to rant about, because it's bad. Some things aren't terrible. Some things I can understand the logic of putting it there. And I'll explain when we get to those.
2: Are we going to go song by song? You going to play a couple? I got to remember.
1: Song by song. That'll be easiest
2: for
1: you.
2: That'll be easiest for me to remember.
1: And if we run out of time, there's some I'll just skip that I think are boring.
2: Okay.
1: So.
2: Yeah, I've never really looked at this list. I never have really looked at Rolling Stone rankings for anything.
1: Always, it's bullshit.
2: Always been Pitchfork, which I even think is also a little bullshit at times, or just Rate Your Music. Rate Your Music's always been my source.
1: Well, that's the most valid one, because that's people who actually listen to
2: exactly.
1: It.
2: Exactly.
1: And fans.
2: A bunch of other people instead of, it's a aggregate instead of it being some kind of
1: An executive
2: publishing thing. Yeah, exactly.
1: Well,
2: so I guess we'll see.
1: Before we start, I said, don't think you're in the scene and you actually care about it. Think about you're an executive behind a desk and you've never went to a show in your entire life.
2: Yeah.
1: And you don't get the history that much.
2: Yeah. I'm just going to base it on my perceived popularity.
1: Yes.
2: Or quote unquote mainstream cultural impact. But that might not even be a good metric. I guess we'll see. Can I ask when the list was published, or is that not okay to know for me?
1: I think that's a valid thing to know.
2: Holy Do you have God. Them all written down? You have the full list written
1: not
2: down?
1: Not the full list.
2: Oh,
1: just
2: I
1: the
2: thought
1: ones
2: that
1: I
2: was
1: picked.
2: The full list.
1: No, that's fucking crazy.
2: I just saw. I'm trying not to look at it too hard because it's upside down and I'm at an angle. My eyesight's not very good. And I just see highlighted numbers. Holy crap, did Jasper write every single song
1: that would
2: on the
1: be,
2: list?
1: I mean, I do have enough time
2: every single
1: for that.
2: Album.
1: Because
2: you picked
1: Rolling Stones, May 18th, 2026. So it's recent.
2: This is recent, and it's an album ranking, not a song ranking, right?
1: Album, yeah, not song.
2: Album ranking.
1: That definitely would
2: songs.
1: Change it.
2: Yeah, okay. Yeah.
1: But so what I did tell Jack is I do have number 100, number 50, and then the top three.
2: Yeah.
1: So that's all he knows as far as what I have. I will also say this. I did try to pick a few by each 10. So a few from 90, a few from 80, et cetera. That doesn't give much away.
2: Yeah. We'll see. We'll test my knowledge and ability to think like a Rolling Stones exec today. And that'll be my grade. Do I get, what's my prize if I get a passing score?
1: You get pride.
2: I get pride in knowing I can think like a Rolling Stones
1: and
2: exec.
1: And a hug.
2: Yes. That'll be great.
1: Or I could buy you dinner.
2: Ooh. The pod just got sweetened. The thinking brain just turned on.
1: If you get higher than a C, I'll
2: higher
1: buy dinner.
2: Higher than a C. Okay. Weighted, higher than a C, unweighted higher than a C, so with rankings?
1: I say with rankings.
2: Okay.
1: If you get higher, if you get an A with unweighted, okay. Yeah.
2: I feel like I could at least pass that, but I feel like that's not that hard. So I like
1: it
2: that.
1: It won't be.
2: Game on. Shake my hand. Shake my hand. All right. It's a real challenge now.
1: He's getting lobster.
2: The price
1: tonight.
2: Is right. Yeah, we're going to go to, we're going to fly to Nobu.
1: Alrighty. Let's start with the first song.

0: I was telling Jasper I don't really listen to
1: you're not into the British
0: UK stuff, so this is throwing me for a loop. But based on the singer's voice, is this Stiff Little Fingers?
2: No.
0: Oh.
2: It's not Stiff Little Fingers.
0: What's the this is a, you said this is a more obscure one, so I feel like this is lower. I'm gonna guess 80th.
1: You're close.
0: How close?
1: You're close by, you're off by three.
0: By three.
1: So this is,
0: I'm gonna guess year too.
1: Okay, I guess the year.
0: 1981.
2: Hold on.
0: Definitely early 80s. Definitely early 80s. Or late 70s. Like 80, it's late 81. 70s.
1: So this is Crass.
0: Oh, Crass. That was going to be my second guess.
1: Punk is Dead off of The Feeding of 5,000.
0: Right. And that's like what, 81?
1: 1978. Oh, 78. It's really early on.
0: Yeah, they're already saying it's dead 2 years in.
1: And the ranking is 77.
0: Okay.
1: Which I don't like. I think it should be slightly higher because that's okay, like the first crust punk band.
0: Yeah, it totally is.
1: And they started the anarcho-punk movement.
0: And you only have one song from each band, right?
1: Yeah.
0: Okay, so are they represented elsewhere in the list?
1: No, I don't do doubles.
0: No, like not in your list, in the Rolling Stones list.
1: No.
0: Damn, that's really low for Crass.
1: That's what I'm saying. You know what? I'm not going to say that. Because there is a band that is double on here.
0: Okay.
1: So knowing the album's going to be really crucial.
0: Right.
1: But I think you will know.
0: Some of them, at least.
1: So you didn't get the artist.
0: Some U.S. bands will be easier for me to guess.
1: Yes, they will. And there's mostly,
0: I figured.
1: Also, the SoCal representation is kind of,
0: Is it Cheeks? Am I fucked?
1: I don't think you're fucked. I don't think, I think that one was one of the harder ones.
0: Yeah.
1: And I wanted to open it because this is,
0: yeah, that's a thematically correct song.
1: So that, unfortunately, that's 0 points.
0: And maybe. I liked it. I feel like I think it should be higher than 77 as well.
1: The Feeding of the 5,000 is so good.
0: Album. Yeah.
1: It's one of my, I am staring at a like $100 full like release press on eBay right now. It's only $100 for everything.
0: What do you mean everything?
1: Everything. Like they
0: for
1: have
0: the
1: first
0: the,
1: press.
0: The disc and the cover. Yeah. That's everything.
1: No, and like the inserts. I think there's a poster that came with it.
0: Oh, that's cool.
1: So I've
0: cool
1: been
0: to
1: staring
0: get that
1: at that
0: framed
1: one.
0: Or something.
1: That's what I would do. Because it is one of my favorite punk albums personally. Well, you know, let's move on.
0: All right.
1: Let's move on to number two.
0: Number two.

0: So
1: okay. I should have put location too. That would have been an interesting guess.
0: You want to do like 1 point for correct?
1: We'll do.
0: You want to do region, state, city? Because I could definitely get at least 1 or 2 points on all of them just based on that.
1: I don't think you'll need it from here on out. That's
0: so,
1: a spoiler.
0: I don't know the band. I do know it sounds like early 80s. Like, I'm going to guess 1982.
1: That is correct.
0: Nice. And it then I'm going to guess ranking. Let's go.
1: I'll give you a hint. It's really close to the last one.
0: Close to the last one.
1: And last one was 77.
0: I was going to guess in the 60s. I'm going to go 63.
1: It's 79.
0: Okay. That is close. So 1983. So I get 3 points.
1: You get 4.
0: 4 points. All right.
1: So that was agnostic.
0: Oh, wait. Oh, fuck. Harry said the first word. Agnostic Front.
1: It's
0: yeah.
1: Agnostic Front.
0: I was like, youth of today or Agnostic Front, but I wasn't feeling confident.
1: Sorry.
0: It's okay. I should have said it.
1: So the album is Victim in Pain.
0: Yeah.
1: 1982. And the song is Your Mistake.
0: Your Mistake.
1: And I think that's a reasonable placement for Agnostic Front.
0: I agree. Like, they're good, but they're not outstanding.
1: They're not. It's pretty late in the game to be... their argument on here is like...
0: They have like rationale for each placement on the list?
1: The Lower East Side in the 1980s were a tough place. The music that came out of it dubbed New York Hardcore. Agnostic Front have been around for a couple years. The album is just 15 minutes long.
0: Yeah, that sounds about right. Yeah, like you get out like Gorilla Biscuits, Agnostic Front, Youth of Today, all those like East Coast hardcore crossover bands from the early to mid 80s. Definitely some interesting stuff, but today it kind of just sounds one note because I feel like that's kind of become the sound that you hear a lot.
1: Oh, for sure.
0: With like Turnstile, those kind of guys.
1: I still think it's good.
0: It's good.
1: It's better live. I don't prefer to listen to them constantly because it's low. It all sounds the same.
0: I mean, I like Gorilla Biscuits a lot, but other than that...
1: If you don't get this next one, I'm actually going to be upset.
0: Okay. We're not disappointed
1: And it's not
0: yet.
1: Because it's something I really love. It's because we were literally playing this. Like, a few weeks ago.
0: Okay. It would mean I'm not paying attention. Yeah, let's do it.

0: going live, Mike.
1: Okay, so I already got it. It's Todd Killings, Angry Samoans, back from Samoa. I said 82, right? I said the right answer. It's 82.
0: We got artist album.
1: And the placement, you said I'm going to be disappointed. So it's going to be like 82 or something.
0: You're so close. It's 89.
1: Yeah. Wow. I'm getting into the minds of a Rolling Stones exec.
0: You're so close. It's actually, I think that's an appalling placement.
1: Oh, I agree.
0: When, I don't think Agnostic Front should be higher.
1: No, I really like Angry Samoans.
0: They're one of my favorite bands. There's other ones I don't like. No FX. You know what's higher, which I think is bullshit, and I love this album. I don't think Discharge, Hear Nothing, Say Nothing should be above Angry Samoans, and I love that album.
1: I can see why it's ranked low based on what you said from the last one. They're gonna say, "Oh, it's really short."
0: I have this for you. I didn't add this because I refuse to listen to any of the music.
1: Yeah.
0: At 83 is Blink-182's Dude Ranch.
1: That is also kind of low because I feel like Dude Ranch is. I actually like Blink 182. I feel like Dude Ranch is one of their better albums. I like early Blink 182 a lot.
0: I just can't stand them. I can't stand them. I'm sorry.
1: You gotta hang out in Huntington Beach a little bit, and then it'll start to make sense.
0: Aren't there like white supremacists out there?
1: Oh yeah. I used to work at this hardware store in Huntington Beach when I was in college, and yeah, dudes would come in with like Nazi tattoos, and it was weird because it'd be like guys like that, and then you'd like help a guy and he's like going to show you a picture on his phone and he says like screamers lock screen on his phone. It's like that's the dichotomy of old white dudes in Huntington Beach.
0: So odd.
1: It's a weird place. And then like during the US Surf Open, completely dead. No one came in.
0: Sounds about right. Well, you had a lot of points. See, I told you, I was like, if you get this wrong, you're gonna be upset.
1: Yeah, I was nervous on year, but I knew
0: you
1: it.
0: Got the year.
1: I got all the details except the placement, but I got close. So I'll give myself mental points.
0: Yes. This next one, again, I will be upset.
1: Okay,

0: 30s, but actually it's
1: number 8.
0: Number 8. And Jasper and I talked a little off mic and we can rehash.
1: I think it's a reasonable placement. I do think it should be top 5. I agree with you there.
0: It we both think it should be top 5.
1: But it's not there are some things on here that are egregious.
0: It's not offensive.
1: No, it is like it makes me want to firebomb really.
0: This is what you listen to after you don't know anything and you listen to like a No Dogs in Space podcast or read Please Kill Me for the first time and you're like, oh, I need to get into this shit, and you listen to Funhouse.
1: And you know, I'm a Raw Power fan. I prefer that over Funhouse.
0: Ooh.
1: But that's like Iggy and the Stooges, so that's different. As if you've ever read that, we've got the Neutron Bomb.
0: What about it?
1: They mention like why they changed it to Iggy and the Stooges.
0: Yeah, instead of just the Stooges.
1: Yeah, because I think they didn't have everybody from the Stooges.
0: Yeah.
1: Because everyone was tired of dealing with Iggy's high bullshit, which is fair.
0: Yeah, this is like peak depravity, and I think it kind of pushed the band to its like limits relationally.
1: Which is fair. He was so drugged out during this era.
0: Yeah, you can hear it.
1: And you know what? I hate to say it. It makes for a good fucking album.
0: It sure does.
1: It's the unfortunate part. Moving it to Sun Ra, so we don't... Ooh, where Sun Ra is on the placement. Spirit.
0: Not on the placement.
1: Hey, it
0: not
1: isn't?
0: On the placement for jazz either.
1: I considered throwing in some red herrings, but some I feel like that would herrings. Be mean.
0: Like songs that aren't on the list.
1: Like, I would have played Black Rainy and Metro Squad, and you'd have been like...
0: This isn't on the list.
1: Yeah.
0: Those are just freebies.
1: Yeah. Those are just... I like this album, and I do think Black Rainy and the Metro Squad should be on the list. Personally,
0: I think he'd be top 500 or top 250, but not top 100.
1: No, but like he started Danger House. That's like a big deal.
0: I
1: think it's more too localized history that I'm thinking of.
0: Are there any other? I guess there's definitely Danger House artists on there. Like X is definitely on there. I'm going to guess the Germs is on there. But I feel like none of the. I don't need to get into it. I feel like the really good stuff.
1: Now,
0: is it gonna be
1: this next one? I feel like shouldn't even be on the list.
0: Shouldn't be on the list.
1: And
0: I guess we'll see if it's because of genre or.
1: And I think you're gonna agree with
0: me. It's gonna be some early 2000s shit.
1: No.
0: Okay.
1: But you'll see.
0: Or some new wave.
1: But congratulations to Jackie, got all of them except placement.
0: And I was way off.
1: Yeah. You thought too low.
0: Yeah, I thought way too low. But it makes sense.
1: Like I said, I told you before, I was like, there are some things that I think are appropriately placed.
0: Right.
1: Let's move on to the next one. Again, I do not think this should be on the list.
0: All right.
1: At all. So it's one of my first things that I'm like, this is bullshit.

0: to the spirit, new sensation.
1: That is Scooter.
2: Dude, Daniel's... Daniel has his shirt off right now.
1: Daniel's just shirtless wearing
2: Daniel
1: a hoodie.
2: Daniel showed up and he's like naked in the studio.
1: Yeah, so you guys should come if you want to see that. So that one...
2: You got 5, you got 6 points.
1: Yeah, it's Unknown Pleasures, Joy Division, Disorder. I guessed 78, but it's 79. I guessed in the 30s for placement. No, it is in the 30s for placement. I guessed 15.
2: It's a good album, but it shouldn't be on this list.
1: Yeah.
2: You think it should be on the list?
1: I think Joy Division should be on the list. And I said before... I think different cuts from this album would feel more appropriate. But
2: I mean,
1: as a whole,
2: I wasn't going to listen to the whole fucking thing, I'm going to be honest with you.
1: As a whole, I don't think Unknown Pleasure should be on there. I think, but its influence cannot be understated or overstated.
2: But remember that this is 31. When we get to some other egregious shit, I want you to remember that it's 31.
1: Yeah. Like, I think you listen to, like... She's Lost Control, Transmission.
2: Yeah.
1: Those kind of songs sound more appropriate
2: for the
1: list. But
2: again, if this
1: but
2: is
1: as
2: on
1: a
2: here,
1: whole, no.
2: I would argue if this is on here, The Cure should be on here and it's not.
1: Yeah. Yeah, maybe Early Cure.
2: Early Cure.
1: Three Imaginary Boys or whatever. Maybe.
2: That's a good album.
1: It is.
2: It's one of my favorites. I have other pins for you, Daniel.
1: Shicey Dove.
3: The DL face mask.
2: Anyways.
1: From Sports Warehouse in Perchero
2: Hill. This one?
1: Sports Basement.
2: This
1: Sports
2: one,
1: basement.
2: I think
1: DL
2: you...
1: DL Basement.
2: Not the DL Basement.
1: Alright. Can't be on the air.
2: Okay, let's do the next song and we'll turn off mics.
1: Alright.
4: There's the moon.

0: Smoking straight heroin.
1: Straight fent.
0: Yeah, that's what it would be about now.
1: Yeah.
0: Because those are also Chinese rocks.
1: Those are also Chinese rocks, that is correct.
0: And I got all of the biographical information correct except placement.
1: Placement 43, which I think is decent for the Heartbreakers.
0: Do we want to get this guy a mic? You want to turn on one of these ones and I'll switch this one over to Daniel?
2: Yeah. I'm putting all of them on.
3: The dangling one and that one.
4: La la la la la. La la la.
1: Wait.
4: La la la.
5: Is this one right
1: here? Or we could just, you could put it in the middle.
5: Or we could put it in the middle. It's pretty simple.
1: Or you know what? I don't even have this one on. Okay, try again.
5: This one.
0: This one, this that one, this one, one this one orange one. So okay. I got all the biographical information correct, which is Johnny Thunders and the Heartbreakers off of Like a Motherfucker, songs Chinese Rocks, 1977. Daniel, you guessed like what, 58?
6: I said 58.
0: And I guessed 55, and it's actually 47?
1: 43. Which,
0: higher than I would have thought they would have placed it.
1: Sometimes they think a little bit.
0: No way.
1: Yeah.
6: They thinked it.
1: They thought about it for 5 seconds. For 5 fucking seconds. That one I have no comment on.
0: I think that's
1: a decent placement. This next one, if you don't get, I picked the easiest one off his album.
0: Okay, thank you.
1: Some of these are the easiest
0: Dinner
1: ones off the album.
0: Dinner is mine.
1: He's rubbing his hands together in his belly.
0: Yeah, I'm slapping my belly right now.
1: Next one.

0: Howdy, howdy. You got everything except the year and placement, babe.
1: Yeah, I sure did. It's my goat, Richard Hell. Blank Generation off Blank Generation. I guessed too late. I guessed 79, yeah. I think. 19, right?
0: Yeah.
1: And it's 77.
0: 77.
1: Placement was in the 30s. I guessed in the 50s. So did Daniel.
0: So did Daniel.
2: I thought you said 70s.
1: I don't know.
0: I don't fucking know. You guys got it wrong.
1: It was wrong. It was too low.
0: How do we feel about that placement?
1: 38? Mm-hmm. I think that's fair.
0: What do you think, Daniel?
2: I think it's fair, too. It's not super egregious.
1: No, it's not super egregious. I like how his style just got totally ripped.
3: Right. That's kind of... I think that's kind of the most important thing with him. Because... his style was totally copied, and it was out of necessity because I think the story is that he had a crazy girlfriend that ripped up his clothes in anger, and then he had to safety pin them because he couldn't buy new clothes, and he performed like that, and then Malcolm McLaren saw him, and then thought that was the shit.
1: Wow, that's like the 70s version of... seeing tradesmen in Carhartt and everyone thinking, wow, that's so cool.
0: When he's like, yeah, I had a crazy girlfriend, bro.
1: Ripped up my clothes.
3: Yeah, I believe that's the story.
0: One t-shirt like that, but I have a few t-shirts like that. Two of them are because they need to be safety pinned. The other one was because I made it in that fashion.
1: I see.
0: My chat's t-shirt is completely pinned together and is held up by pins. And there's spaghetti sauce on it, and I refuse to wash it. I feel like that's what the chats would want.
1: Spaghetti sauce?
0: They'd want their t-shirt to be nasty looking. And that was the tour before they kicked out their guitarist. Have you heard that lore?
1: No.
0: So basically, he admitted in an interview, the guitarist, that he didn't know any of the songs.
1: That's really funny.
0: And then they were like, dude, what the fuck? And I think he just started bombing. He was like drinking too much, like to a point where it was like, he couldn't perform, so they were like, I'm sorry, dude, you gotta leave. And their guitarist now, I think, is better, to be honest. Because I think it's because he actually knows what the fuck he's doing.
1: Yeah, he's pretty talented. We saw him a couple weeks ago.
0: I was jealous. I was at a funeral.
1: And we saw Jello there, too.
3: Yeah. Oh, you're talking about the chats.
1: Yeah.
0: And I was at a funeral.
1: You were at a funeral.
0: I was eating pasta with my grandma.
1: That was probably nice.
0: It was nice seeing my folks.
1: You see your brother?
0: I did. Nice. That was the saving grace.
1: I miss my brother.
0: My brother's awesome. He's in LA.
1: Yeah, that's a good place to be.
0: He moved out of WeHo, too.
1: Where did he move to?
0: I'll text him and ask him.
1: I'm curious.
0: Because it's closer to downtown.
1: Okay.
0: But it's in between, like, two... Oh, fucking no. I'll ask
1: Everyone's moving to East Hollywood right now.
0: I don't think it's in Hollywood anymore. He escaped. He made it out alive.
1: Yeah. East Hollywood's another thing.
0: He's living with his lesbian best friend.
1: That tracks.
0: Who's awesome as fuck.
1: That tracks.
0: Both professional drummers. My brother's like... If all the lesbians adore my brother, which is fair.
1: Seems like it.
0: I mean, it's fair. You know. He's a safe guy to be around. Very open-minded. He also likes women, so it like helps, you know.
1: They have something to talk about.
0: It's nice because they like help him with women.
1: Oh, that rules.
0: And he has the best advice. Like, getting the best advice.
1: Oh, he's getting the best advice. I thought you were saying he helps them.
0: No. They help him, and they actively... I don't know if I should say this on air. Yeah, it's funny. He'd think it's funny. He told me, like, in public, so I doubt he cares.
1: He was like,
0: they always try to get me laid. And he just...
1: Good friends.
0: But my brother's so humble. He's like, he actually almost took a girl home one night, but they were at a queer club, and he was like, this feels weird, I can't do this. Which I'm like, what an ally.
1: Respect.
0: That is the most ally thing. No one is a bigger ally than my brother.
1: Respect.
0: He also still calls me his little brother because I used to identify as him, which I think is funny now.
1: You think it's funny now?
0: And he asked me, he's like, should I go back to... And I was like, honestly, I kind of like when you call me your little brother because I think it's funnier.
1: Okay.
0: Because then people are like, what the fuck?
1: Right.
0: So...
1: Confusion.
0: Yeah, but hey, you know, I was hanging out with his lesbian friends before we went on our first date that one time.
1: Yep, I remember. In LA.
0: In the beautiful
1: in the City of Angels.
0: I don't know if this band is from there, but let's move on to the next
1: one. I'll know it if they are.
0: This one's a really obvious one.
1: Good. I want dinner.
4: The Joe Man is back. When Joe comes back, Joe's head will crack. When Joe's head cracks, when that big head cracks, it's what

0: could run canes. So this is Big Black.
1: Correct.
0: And the album name, it's the one with the bomb on it, right?
1: Yeah.
0: It's Atomizer.
1: It is Atomizer.
0: But I don't know the song. I feel like it's a low placement. I feel like it's like 83. Yeah, in the 80s.
1: 38.
0: Oh, wow.
2: 38.
1: They are pretty important, but they don't have the screamers on here.
0: You would think songs about fucking would be their choice.
1: Correct.
0: But Atomizer seems kind of random. Either Racer X or Songs About Fucking is what I would have put on there.
1: Correct. Atomizer was a random choice.
0: It's a good album, though. It's got some great hits on that album. That's the one that has Passing Complexion, right? Mm-hmm.
1: I think that's why they put it on.
0: Yeah, Kerosene, Passing Complexion.
1: They're a really important band, but...
0: They rule, man.
1: I do think they should have put Songs About Fucking. I think that's more influential. Yeah.
0: Jordan Misses Minnesota, that song has a pretty interesting story. It's a true story.
1: Mm. Close your ears. Okay, never mind.
0: UK band.
1: Correct. What the fuck? I hate when this shit does that.
0: Just from that little yelp, next band is from the UK.
1: That's true. We should have done location. I regret not doing that.
0: Give me
1: that.
0: Like half a point if I can guess the general region.
1: Okay.
0: Starting now.
1: But England is so easy.
0: Yeah, it is.
1: There's like two places to go
0: you
1: there.
0: You can tell just by listening to it.
1: Mini player music. There we go. Okay. Okay. So yeah, I think that is a decent place for it, but I'm biased because I love Big Black.
0: Mm-hmm. Daniel thought it was the Vandals, but that was like
2: in
0: the first 3 seconds, and I was like, yeah, it could be.
1: Yeah. Question, if you were to put Pass the Dust, I Think, and Bowie on a list.
0: I told you top 250, like top 200.
2: What, Pass the Dust?
1: Yeah.
2: Oh, of punk albums, just in general?
1: Yeah.
2: Oh, jeez.
0: You like that?
1: For maybe number one.
3: I like the 45s a little better. Yeah. I like the Black Randy 45s better. I mean, Trouble at the Cup alone. That song is so...
1: Dicks fight banks, hey!
3: That song is so fucking brilliant.
1: They said the boulevard is no place to be.
0: Punks and rent boys rising.
3: I got no use
0: police.
3: For drugs. I never get high. I want to shoot a cop. I want to see him die.
0: I hate my dad more than he hates me.
3: Yeah.
1: I hate my parents
0: more than they hate me.
1: Trouble at the Cup.
3: Yeah, I got that record a long time ago. And it was like 2017. And I got it for Christmas. Trouble at the Cup.
1: That's crazy to get that for Christmas.
3: Back when what it was is, you guys may think that this is a scam now, but when I was younger, my mom wouldn't order things off of Discogs for me, especially for Christmas, right? Like, because I would know what I'm getting and what, you know, pressing and everything. And so one year for Christmas, we had decided that my mom would buy me 3 records that were in the $50 range and I'd pay her back.
0: Nice.
3: And
0: That's a good compromise.
3: Yeah, so I got a copy of Trouble at the Cup.
1: I have a repress of the 45.
3: Yeah.
0: Is that the one with the Duke stain on it?
1: Yeah, it has a Dookie
3: stain
1: on it.
3: And what happened with mine was Christmas Day, I open it up. It's an LP mailer, and it's a copy of Pass the Dust, I Think I'm Bowie. And we let the seller know, like, hey, you sent me the LP instead of the 45. And the guy felt, like, awful, and he said, I'm traveling for Christmas right now. Oh, my God, I ruined a kid's Christmas. It wasn't ruined. I just didn't play it because I didn't feel like it was my record. But that's how I got a copy of Trouble at the Cup. It was Christmas of 2017.
0: I have a story like this. I was unsupervised on eBay when I was like 10 or 11 years old, and I was really into Legos. So I like ordered this Lego car from like an Indiana Jones set, and he sent the wrong one. And my mom was like fucking pissed, obviously, that I ordered it. And he sent the wrong one. So she like messaged him. And we thought he was going to have to send it back. I was going to get a refund. It was going to be a lesson for me. He let me keep it. I got a refund and he sent the right thing.
1: And your eBay addiction has been...
0: Fuck yeah. I've been addicted to that shit for the last 12 years or something now at this point.
1: Yeah, that's valid.
2: When I was in online school...
0: When
2: we were in fucking COVID online school... I mean, were you guys still in high school?
1: I was in college.
0: I was in my senior year of high school.
1: I was a freshman in college.
2: I was a senior in high school. I got some of the best fucking records ever during that time.
0: Dude, I got some great records in that time too, because the record stores were like, fuck, we need to just like sell shit out on the sidewalk. I got a lot of shit for a dollar, like 2020, 2021. That was like prime like record buying for me, for sure.
2: But fuck, dude.
1: Let's move on to the next one. Facts. Let's move on to the next one.

0: The song is so messed up. I don't know what the band is. I don't know what the year is. I don't know anything other than it's a UK band, and the song is definitely called So Messed Up.
1: Correct.
0: It's probably high in the placement. What, like 40?
1: 90. Yes, Daniel.
2: The Damned So Messed Up 1977 off of Damn Damn Damn.
0: I was picturing the Damn Damn Damn album cover in my head, but I couldn't think of what the band's name was. And I was trying to remember.
1: That's awesome.
0: Because that's a pretty good album. I like that one.
1: For 90, I think that's crazy. I think there's a higher
2: criminal.
0: That's criminally low.
1: I think there's
0: low.
1: A higher
2: the band
1: damned
2: that put
1: record.
2: Out the first UK say, yeah, punk
0: that's the first
2: single.
0: UK punk single.
1: 90. There's another one. I mean,
0: I think they were the first ones to tour.
2: And that
0: right?
2: album has New Rose and. Yeah.
0: It's a great album.
2: Yeah, it fucking has he, New Rose and Neat.
0: Yeah.
2: That's criminal. Like, those two songs are so fucking seminal.
0: Yeah.
2: Stupid. Anyways.
0: Yeah, I would have guessed it if you played Neat. But
1: I like this song the best.
0: That's not an error. That's just what she decided to do.
1: I like this song, so.
2: I think you do a cover of 1970. And I asked them about that when they did a signing at Amoeba. And I was like, how'd you guys even know about that album? I thought nobody knew about Funhouse. And he was like, well, we did because he would play small gigs in London.
1: He would.
2: So, it's like, wow. That's how you guys knew.
1: This next one, you're going to know. And this is like...
0: All right.
1: It should be on the list. I'll say this.
0: It should be on the list?
1: But it offends a lot of people.
0: With how high it is?
1: It shouldn't be this high, but this band in general pisses off a lot of people in the scene.
0: All right.

0: That's Green Day, Dookie, 1993.
1: Say no.
0: And it's going to be high on the list. It's got to be like top five for sure. It's going to be like third or something.
1: No.
0: You're shaking your head.
1: Lower.
2: Guessing. Lower?
1: Lower.
0: 15.
1: You're close.
0: Yay.
1: 20.
0: 20. Okay. I think that's a fair placement. I think Dookie should be on there, even though you guys don't
1: think
0: it
1: should. I do think Dookie should be on there.
2: The
1: damned Green Day. I agree.
0: I completely agree.
1: So you got album. You didn't get the year, so just album and song. The song is Enema Sleepus.
0: This is like an album that my dad always puts on in the car. He'll be like, hey Siri, play Dookie.
1: Dookie. I like this album. I do think their earlier stuff is better.
0: Yeah.
1: Like Kerplunk. You know, I know, Daniel's, I told you, this is a very decisive band. I've met so many people who are like, fuck Green Day.
2: Well, I don't like pop punk in general. I think, like, the first Jabbers album is the best pop punk album ever. And it's pop punk. Gigi Allen's fucking first album.
1: Correct.
0: Jabbers. Yeah.
1: I would agree with that.
2: And it's the best one in the genre. And that's it. It's the only good one in the genre.
1: And he's the least problematic.
0: That's hilarious.
1: Least problematic pop punker.
2: True.
0: That's also true.
1: He didn't, like, as far as I know, fuck underage girls.
2: I did.
0: Oh, he totally did.
1: Okay, well, you know.
2: He admitted that shit on talk shows.
0: Yeah.
2: The pop element.
0: That's the pop